leagues. Once the game is done, we'll get back to live audio streaming your favorite ESPN Madison and ESPN Radio shows. You can also listen live. Hi, this is Jesse Nelson. Many know me as the hall monitor at ESPN Madison, and that's because I love rules. I love creating them. I love following them.

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Hi, this is Jesse Nelson. Many know me as the hall monitor at ESPN Madison, and that's because I love rules. I love creating them. I love following them, and I love enforcing them. And

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Once the game is done, we'll get back to live audio streaming your favorite ESPN Madison and ESPN Radio shows. 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Hi, this is Jesse Nelson. Many know me as the Hall Monitor at ESPN Madison.

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1: I'm Mia O'Brien. We begin in the Major League Baseball. The Red Sox beat the A's 13-1 for their ninth straight dub. The Guardians get back.

0: exhausted their 4 years, or at least what we thought was your 4 years of college eligibility on the basketball hardwood, and now are either playing overseas, playing in some sort of professional basketball league here in the United States, and now looking to return to college. And so it's really difficult for me to decipher all this, Q, because I understand, and I spoke with a lot of coaches at ACC meetings in Amelia Island back in May on the basketball hardwood about this. I understand for those who are sick and tired of having to file the appeal right. for a medical hardship waiver. I get it. This makes a clear delineation of if that season is necessary in your 5 years, you're good. I.e., Juju Watkins. There's no question. And granted, for her, she took all of her junior season off. And so she obviously has the opportunity to return for a fifth year if she chooses to. But now there's no question of it. She doesn't have to apply for a medical redshirt. Right. The other side of it, too, especially in basketball, is the influx of European players who have signed pro contracts mm-hmm. overseas. And then they try to enroll in college when they're 22,
1: right,
0: exactly. 21 years old. Now, this is a clear rule. It's 5 and 5, but you have between the ages of 19 and 24 to complete those 5 years. You cannot be enrolling at age 23 or getting drafted, playing in the G League, then turning around and saying, well, now I'm going to come back to college and I'm 24 years old. No. No more. That's not allowed.
1: And, you know, the thing about it is I'd be okay with that if I believed that they were actually going to hold that and be consistent with it. The big problem that I have with this whole thing is that the NCAA is so inconsistent, and there's so many different ways that these guys are finding to get more eligibility. You know what I mean? And then there's medical, you know, red shirts that have been claimed, or medical, you know, exemptions that have been claimed, and some get approved, others don't. And it's like, okay, so what's the, you know, what's the threshold here? The fine line here? Why does that one get approved and not? So it almost seems like sometimes they close their eyes, they put their hand into the little basket and pull out a name. Oh, you get an extra year of eligibility. Sorry, you don't. Oh, you get an extra year of eligibility. You don't. You know what I mean? Like, it's so inconsistent. So if you can give me something that is consistent, that I know that this is what it's going to be, I'll sign up for it. I'll be okay with it. But at the minute that it's not consistent, then I'm going to say, what the hell are we doing?
0: I'm just very curious. How many student athletes, we always hear about, for the next 3 to 5 years, I'm taking my talents to insert name of school or right. city here. How many kids are now going to approach their academic, yes, I'm going to say it, their academic studies through the lens of, well, I've got 5 years to do this. I'm going to be here for 5 years. Right. Or I'm going to bounce around to different schools in the span of 5 years, and I'm going to get to play for 5 seasons of college.
1: Yeah, and look, traveling around on a college dime for 5 years is not a bad lifestyle.
0: Especially when you can make NIL money.
1: Especially when you can make NIL money. If you don't go pro, you could end up being some kind of ambassador at that school, insert whatever school it is, right? You could be one of those guys that ends up being, or young ladies that ends up being on campus, and, you know, they're a brand manager, whatever you want to call it. There's so many different ways to work it. And again, I'm not mad at them. I'm not mad. Look, hey, get as much out of it as you possibly can, but give me consistency. That's all I ever ask for, right? Regardless of what the rule is, regardless of what you're looking for, just be consistent with it. Don't make me wonder, well, how did that person get eligibility and that person didn't?
0: Well, it's kind of like how we had the reviews on PIs. Well, now we don't have to worry about medical hardship waivers until someone needs a sixth or a seventh year.
1: Exactly. So we'll see. We'll see if we can get some consistency. The Boston Red Sox, they are nothing but consistent. That's next here on Game Night on ESPN Radio.
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0: Brian, we begin in Major League Baseball. The Red Sox beat the A's 13-1 for their ninth straight victory. The Guardians get back on track with an 8-2 win over the White Sox, who have now dropped five of their last six. The Mets have won four straight. They beat the Pirates 6-4. Games currently in progress. The Atlanta Braves currently lead the New York Yankees 1-0. They are through eight innings.
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0: Pirates 6-4. Games currently in progress.

0: front of the Mariners 2-0. That one's in the bottom of the seventh inning. And so the Boston Red Sox could move all the way to second place and finally move in front of the Yankees, who, again, they were 15 and a half games back of not too long ago.
1: That's incredible. That is incredible. And did that one go final yet?
0: It is in the bottom of the ninth.
1: Okay. Wow. Yeah. I mean, again, this is one of these, and I feel like we see them. We don't see it every year, Mia, but we see it, you know, once every couple years where a team just goes an incredible run. Like the Guardians. I don't want to say it too loud because Emmett will call us. Emmett Golden, our...
0: No, he's at some steakhouse I saw. He forgot to tweet out his picture.
1: Okay,
0: but he tweeted
1: good.
0: Out a picture of the drink that he got custom
1: yes.
0: made. Yeah.
1: Yeah, good. Because I don't want to give too much Cleveland love because Emmett will say something. But we saw the Guardians come back, you know, make a heck of a comeback. This could be what this is for the Red Sox. I mean, I keep waiting for that shoe to drop. It don't look like it's dropping anytime soon.
0: It does not. And I also look at the run the Seattle Mariners went on last year.
1: Yes.
0: I certainly look at the run the Toronto Blue Jays went on last year. And while I question whether or not this can be sustained from early August all the way through October, at the same time, if we're to say that Peyton Tolley and his fastball are a microcosm of the Boston Red Sox this season, he's still throwing flamethrowers.
1: Yeah. Yeah, he is. He is, and they are as well. 13-1, they get the victory over the Athletics. She's Mia O'Brien. I'm Q Myers. It's game night here on ESPN Radio. Jaden Daniels, he was pretty injured and banged up in year number two. What's year number three look like for the young quarterback in D.C.? That's next on game night on ESPN Radio on the all-new ESPN app.
2: 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Alvarez and the AL West leading Houston Astros are in San Diego to face Fernando Tatis Jr. and the Padres. 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

0: Mia. I need you to start celebrating. I need you to start celebrating.
1: Start spreading the news.
0: The Yankees. What do you know about them? They tied it up in the bottom of the ninth. It is 2-2. Ben Rice doubles with two outs at the bottom of the ninth
1: to tie it
0: at two. So there you go. I know you're feeling a little bit better about yourself now.
1: Well, the bases are loaded as well. Let's see. There's still two outs. Luis Garcia, pitching change. Okay, good to know. Luis Garcia, newly acquired from the Washington Nationals, another opportunity to further earn his pinstripes with the bases juiced and two outs. Let's see what he can do or if we're headed to extras in the Bronx.
0: Well, and then the Dodgers. How about the Dodgers? Bottom of the eighth, they are now ahead. Right? 3-2, and they were down. They're riding a six-game losing streak. They need to win desperately. They want to win desperately, right? That Tarek Skubal addition, all of a sudden, that seems like that's been a curse instead of a gift, but here they are. Now they're leading the Diamondbacks in the bottom of the eighth. Of course, Arizona's, the home team, so they're batting in the bottom of the eighth, but the Dodgers are up 3-2.
1: And while Andy Páez did homer to put the Dodgers ahead, Q, wouldn't you know? I love this. A Freddie Freeman grounds into a fielder's choice. The runners advance. A Tommy Edman single to center. You know, maybe your A's could take a lesson or two of Listen, the Yankees could learn a thing or two, too, from the Dodgers. It doesn't have to just be the long ball, folks.
0: Unnecessary strays thrown my way on a Friday night. Unbelievable.
1: You said it, not me. You wanted to learn how to play Ricky Henderson style baseball.
0: That's okay for me to fire shots at him. I mean, you fired a shot and it went, I mean, he got me squared. Oh man, I never saw that one coming.
1: Just like that Andy Páez home run.
0: This, ladies and gentlemen, is another lesson in it be your own people. It be your own people. She's Mia O'Brien. She's my people. I'm Q Myers. It's game night here on ESPN Radio. We turn our attention to the NFL, the QB position, the backup quarterback position. 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
1: I'm Mia O'Brien. A wild night in Major League Baseball. Let's get to the very latest. The Yankees rallied down two to the Braves in the bottom of the ninth. Last licks, they have sent this one to extras thanks to an RBI double by Ben Rice. Down 2-1, the Dodgers now in front of the Diamondbacks on the road 3-2. That game is currently in the bottom of the eighth. Bryce Harper thrown out at home in Philadelphia just moments ago as the Phillies trying to rally against the Blue Jays. Bases are juiced in the bottom of the ninth. Again, Toronto leads it 5-4. The Red Sox beat the A's 13-1 for their ninth straight dub. The Guardians get back on track with an 8-2 win over the White Sox, who have now dropped five of their last six. The Mets have won four straight. They beat the Pirates 6-4. Off the field, the Athletics and longtime GM David Forrest have mutually agreed to part ways after nearly three decades of service. The announcement comes less than 2 years away from the A's impending move to Las Vegas and less than 1 year removed from Forrest agreeing to a contract extension. More members of the 2023 NFL draft class got paid today as the Titans made Peter Skoronski the highest paid guard in NFL history. 4 years, $100 million deal with $88 million of it guaranteed. Three games in the WNBA tonight. The Mystics hold on for a franchise record six straight win over the Dream, 79-74. The Connecticut Sun with an upset win at home over the Phoenix Mercury, 75-72. And this one just went final. All Golden State Valkyries in a 94-76 win in Dallas. For more scores and analysis, check out ESPN.com and the all-new ESPN app. Backup quarterback battles. Yes, we're discussing it next across the NFL landscape on Game Night with Q Myers and yours truly right here on ESPN Radio.
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0: need her. Again, she's not necessarily the bus driver every single night, but more nights than not, Veronica Burton is going to show up to the party.
1: The Valkyries have now won 3 straight. Let's look ahead to the weekend coming up here, not just on ESPN, but throughout the W. The Aces, the Lynx, tomorrow, 1 p.m. I'm assuming this is the Ryan Rebecca Holly treatment cue, followed by a second game, this one on ABC, between the Fever and the Sky. Sydney Taylor, the all-rookie performer for Chicago, has been ruled out of this game, as has Skylar Diggins. Currently, our friends over at DraftKings for these two marquee matchups, although I don't know if the Sky necessarily qualify as that. I digress.
0: No.
1: The Lynx are 5.5-point favorites coming off of their first loss in 12 games. The Fever are 5.5-point road favorites. Again, that one, the second game, tips off at the United Center at 3:30 ESPN.
0: Yeah, look, the Aces at the Lynx, I'm so fired up for that one, right? The Raiders have practice in the morning. I get my hair cut, and boom, I'll be good to go. Right? Haircut, I'm sure I'll be watching that game, the Aces in the Minnesota Lynx, from my barber's chair. I'm sure that that's going to be the case. And then Fever at Chicago. The Fever need to win every single game that they can. Chicago's a scrappy team. They're not a very good team, but they're scrappy. So they're not just going to roll over and play dead and give you the game. So you got to go take it, and the Fever need to bounce back for sure.
1: They are in the AARP stand. The A in AARP stands for somehow alive.
0: Yep.
1: Because the Chicago Sky mathematically are still alive, and they obviously have a ton of veteran presence. So, yes, the Aces can, or excuse me, the Fever cannot take that one lightly. By the way, it's CBS on the TV side, 1 p.m. between the Aces and the Lynx. Ryan, Rebecca, Holly, 3:30 p.m. Eastern, ABC, Fever, Sky, tomorrow afternoon.
0: There you go. And then Sunday, the Aces at the Liberty. That's going to be fantastic. And the Wings at the Minnesota Lynx. So some really good WNBA action all weekend long. She's Mia O'Brien. I'm Q Myers. Coming up next here on Game Night. If you balls, we're going to highlight you next on Game Night on ESPN Radio, the all-new ESPN app, SiriusXM Channel 80, and tune in.
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19: 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We got a lot to get to here as Friday becomes Saturday in the world of sports. Things are getting close to the end here of the baseball season. Pennant races abound, and we've got teams that are red hot that we did not expect to be red hot. And again, we're talking about the Boston Red Sox. Red Sox on their historical tear since the start of July. Winners of 8 in a row.

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15: 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Guardians entered Friday a half game back of the Rangers for the final AL wild card spot. The White Sox entered the day with a three-game lead over both Cleveland and Minnesota in the American League Central. But the Guardians, just 3-11 since July the 22nd, the second worst record in Major League Baseball over that span. Only the Athletics have been worse since July 22nd. It's the eighth meeting between these two teams this season. The White Sox lead the season series 4-3. Six of the seven games decided by just one run. White Sox, meanwhile, losers of three in a row. Let's get to the action. Top of the first inning, two men on for Angel Martinez, who had himself a day.
16: The pitch. And it's swung on, line drive, base hit to left. Near the line, gets by Grich. It goes all the way to the wall. On his way home is Jose Ramirez, following the lead of Stephen Kwan. Into

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0: Some NFL news. Titans guard Peter Skoronski and the team have agreed to a new four-year, $100 million extension with $88 million guaranteed. Sources told NFL Network's Ian Rappaport the deal makes Skoronski the highest-paid guard in the NFL. The former 11th overall pick has established himself as one of the NFL's best pass blockers. Meanwhile, the Athletics will be looking for a new general manager as the team has parted ways with David Forst, ending a three-decade tenure with the team. He was elevated to the head of baseball operations for the Athletics back in 2015, succeeding Billy Beane in that role. This move comes 2 years before the A's are expected to move to their new stadium in Las Vegas. Well, the Red Sox, they've been red hot. They won eight in a row entering play on Friday, looking to make it nine in a row and continue their torrid pace on WEEI 93.7 FM.
13: 0-2, swinging a chopper towards short. Monasterio gloves, throws to first, in time! The Red Sox are absolutely in.
14: Summer at the ballpark. There's nothing like it. Catch a Brewers game and enjoy.

0: field this preseason, according so far to Chiefs head coach Andy Reid. Meanwhile, Justin Fields on the field for the Kansas City Chiefs in training camp at the moment, and he was asked about how much Patrick Mahomes has helped him.
1: Any question that I have, like I said, I mean, he's been in this offense for, what, 10 years now, so he knows every little detail of it. But, you know, just the different little details in each concept, like I said, it's a little bit different to where I've been from. But, you know, any questions that popped up, he's explained it to me perfectly. So it's been, you know, great, like I said, just learning from him, kind of him showing me the ropes and, you know, the different options we can do within each play.
0: Justin Fields from Chiefs training camp. We'll shift gears back to Major League Baseball. The Astros currently lead the Texas Rangers by 1.5 games in the AL West, but they've been getting a great performance from Yordan Alvarez this season. Likely the Triple Crown winner in the American League, a .329 batting average, leads Major League Baseball in that department, leads MLB in home runs at 35, and currently third in all of MLB in runs batted in behind C.J. Abrams and Sal Stewart. He's looking to become the first player to win the Triple Crown across both leagues since Mickey Mantle did it back in 1956. The Astros taking on the Padres. Padres 12-8 with a plus 30 run differential since the All-Star break. Second best run differential in the National League over that span, only to the Cubs. Pick up the action, top of the sixth inning. Cam Smith already with a home run in the game for Houston, looking for more on KBME 790 AM.
2: The 2-0, and that's cranked deep to left. Kiss it goodbye. Second home run of the night for Cam Smith, and the Astros lead 5-3. Number 15 for number 11.
0: 6-3 would be the final. Cam Smith 3-for-4 with the 2 solo home runs, scoring 3 runs, his 4th career multi-home run game. Isak Paredes 3-for-5 with a double and a run scored. Astros now 13-3 in their last 16 games, dating back to July 2nd. Second best record in baseball behind only the Red Sox, who are 14-3 in that span. Padres now 2-3 in their last 5 games after going 8-1 in the previous 9 from July 24th through August the 2nd. Cubs in Kansas City to take on the Royals. Chicago winners of 4 straight, 33-15 in their last 48 games. Pete Crow Armstrong currently the NL MVP favorite on DraftKings, just ahead of Shohei Ohtani. 3 straight multi-hit games for PCA. Pick up the action though on the Cubs radio network. Top of the second inning, Seiya Suzuki at the plate.
3: The pitch to Suzuki is a line drive, base hit down the right field line. 2 more runs are going to score. Swanson's in. Crow Armstrong crosses home plate. 2-run single, Seiya Suzuki. And the Cubs now up 4-1 over the Royals here in the second.
0: More from the Cubs. This time, Pedro Ramirez at the plate for the Cubbies.
3: The 1-2. Ramirez hits one deep in the air to right. Marte looks up, and it's gone. Ramirez pulls one to straight right. It leaves the yard. His second major league home run, and the Cubs now up 6-2 over the Royals here in the eighth.
0: They'd gone to beat Kansas City 6-4, 5-game win streak now for Chicago. For the Cubs, their 35th win after trailing at any point in the game, tied for the most in Major League Baseball with the Diamondbacks. Meanwhile, Toronto Blue Jays coming off a 3-2 loss at the Cubs. They blew a 2-0 lead in that last game. Vladimir Guerrero, 3 straight games without a hit for him for Toronto. Meanwhile, the Phillies have won 5 of the last 6 since August the 1st. Pick up the action, top of the 8th inning, Josh Smith at the plate.
4: Digs in, facing the first pitch, and he jumps on it. Sends one sky high, out into right field, looking up at the track, watching it fly, Bryce Harper, as Josh Smith hits his first home run as a Blue Jay to extend the Toronto lead to 5-2.
0: 5-2, the score at that point. Blue Jays go on to win it 5-4. Nathan Lukes, 2-for-5 with a go-ahead RBI single in the 4th, snaps a career-long streak of 18 games with an RBI. Still more to come, including our top sound. That's next. 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
22: Here's Shotwell lifting a high fly ball. It's carrying deep out into right center field. This ball is trouble. That ball is out of here. Shotwell has homered a two-run shot, and the Angels have a two-run lead. It's now 4-2.
19: Number four.
20: The Rangers are down in the sixth, but Jock Peterson's homer put them up for good. 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
24: Swinging a drive to right. If it's fair, the Rangers are in front. That ball out of here. His 21st home run of the season. Rangers on top, 2-1, just like that.
19: Number three.
20: The Guardians drew closer to the White Sox in the AL Central, and a grand slam in the fifth put the game away. Call on 1100 WTAM.
23: Here's the pitch, and he swings and skies it high, deep right field.

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1: Number two.
2: The Yanks down in the ninth and came back to win on a walk-off. The YES Network has the call.
3: And the payoff. High fly ball deep right field. This should do it. Acuna back. He'll make the catch. Garcia tags. Here's the throw. Not nearly in time. And the Yankees win a much-needed game. A walk-off sack fly. And in 10 innings, the Yankees come back to win it 3-2.
1: Number one.
2: The Yanks were not the only team to walk off on Friday. The Diamondbacks did so as well. Arizona Sports 98.7 has the call.
4: The 2-2. Swung on. This is hit well. Deep left center field. It's on its way. It's gone. Holy Waldschmidt. His second home run of the season could not have come in more dramatic fashion. And the Diamondbacks walk off the defending champs.
2: We continue rolling on here with some WNBA action here on SportsCenter all night. The Valkyries taking on the Wings. Valkyries 21-9 through their first 30 games this season. They won just 23 games all of last season, one shy of tying the Aces for the second most wins, trailing only the Lynx at 25-7. The Wings, meanwhile, they've lost their last four meetings against the Valkyries, won their first match of the series back last season. Paige Beckers with 1,276 career points, fourth most by a player in their first two seasons in WNBA history, needs just 1 point to tie Brianna Stewart for third most. Pick up the action here in the fourth quarter. Veronica Burton hitting from downtown for Golden State.
5: I love how Veronica Burton always in control. She starts to go in the paint, sees there's nothing there, pulls it back out. With three on the shot clock, and she buries it.
6: That was almost a logo.
5: What a night for Veronica Burton today.
2: The call on Ion. Valkyries win it going away. 94-76 the final. Burton with 22 points and 7 assists. Second game this season with 20-5. Valkyries have won both of those games. For the Valkyries, it's their 17th game this season, allowing fewer than 80 points. They've won 15 straight instances in which they've done that. Paige Beckers, 17 points, 11 in the first quarter. Third straight game under 20 points, though. Ties for the longest streak this season. Continue rolling on here on SportsCenter all night. Mystics taking on the Dream, and Shakira Austin having a nice one for Washington.
7: Austin, the step through off Lorenzo, back-to-back buckets for Austin. She has compartmentalized whatever pain she was feeling from earlier on that tumble and really maximizing opportunities in the lane.
2: 71-60, the score at that point. The call on Ion. Mystics go on to win it 79-74. Shakira Austin, 21 points and 11 rebounds and 5 blocks. Six straight wins now for Washington. Angel Reese with 7 points and 16 rebounds in the loss for Atlanta. Reese just 1 for 12 from the field. Meanwhile, for the Mystics, in their last three games, Phillies 1-2 in their last three games after a three-game win streak. Zach Wheeler taking the loss to fall to 10-3, 5 1/3 innings, 7 hits, 4 earned runs in the Phillies' loss today. Mets taking on the Pirates. Marcus Semien at the plate for the Mets.
8: Pitch. Swinging a high fly ball deep to left field. Reynolds going back at the track. At the wall, it's gone. A 3-run home run for Marcus Semien. And the Mets have thrown up a 4 spot in the third inning and lead 4-0.
2: 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Mets with a 6-4 win over the Pirates. Still more to come. 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
23: 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The Red Sox try to win their ninth in a row against the A's.
24: Perkins sets the pitch. He is driven high and deep into left field. 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
2: 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We got a lot to get to here as Friday becomes Saturday in the world of sports. Things are getting close to the end here of the baseball season. Pennant races abound, and we've got teams that are red hot that we did not expect to be red hot. And again, we're talking about the Boston Red Sox. Red Sox on their historical tear since the start of July, winners of 8 in a row. The Red Sox 26-3.

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16: 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And do not forget to tell that smart speaker to play ESPN Radio. It's now time for Fact or Fiction, starring the Tampa Bay Buccaneers and their general manager, Jason Light. By the way, a couple of things for you. Number one, Jahmyr Gibbs getting his new money from the Detroit Lions. Their running back signing a 3-year contract extension, $67 million, in which it could rise up to above $75 million. He now becomes the highest paid running back in the history of the National Football League. Number two, we have preseason football starting in about an hour. The Arizona Cardinals taking on the Carolina Panthers. They get NFL 2026 going. Now, back to Fact or Fiction. Involving the Carolina Panthers, one of the teams in their division, the Tampa Bay Buccaneers. Jason Light, I'm sure he was trying to say a lot, but say a little regarding Baker Mayfield as a franchise quarterback, and if they're going to trade one of the best defensive tackles in the league, Vita Vea. Like I said, potential fact or fiction.
17: Yeah, we do think he is, and We love Baker. Our feelings for Baker haven't changed. Baker, as we all know here, is a very fiery competitor that's not afraid to speak his mind. I'm sure, I know he's disappointed, frustrated. We were too. But like I said, he is, you know, we're in a good place. He's out to have the best year. He's focused on having the best year of his career. I have no plans on trading Vita.
18: Do you expect him to play this season?
17: That's what the hope is, and that's what the that's what we're trying to resolve right now.
19: Now, a lot of general managers and guys in the front office, they would say that on a microphone, but you never know what's going on behind closed doors. I do believe Vita Vea is a key component to their defense.
20: Mm-hmm.
19: And a guy that demands double teams because he is so physical at the point of attack. You know, anchor in the middle, it allows linebackers to get downhill and shoot gaps, but also allows pass rushers to do with they were born to actually do. Go sack the
21: Brewers Braves action is coming Friday, August 21st and Saturday.

0: and Kawhi.
1: As for how hard, well, Stephen A. Smith had a thought about that.
2: This is egregious if it's true. If it's true, we're talking about banishment for Steve Ballmer, as far as I'm concerned, for at least a year. We're talking about, and it should be entertained that Kawhi Leonard should be banned for a year. Yeah, he just took the money, but damn that. You know, the deal with Aspiration, all right, that's a green banking company. That's at the center of the NBA investigation going on now. To learn that you might have had another sponsorship deal worth millions of dollars with Daktronics. So you had not one, but a couple of companies funneling money to you to circumvent the salary cap, where you getting this money, but you also getting these additional dollars on the side illegally, because according to NBA bylaws, you ain't supposed to be doing this. No, you can't go for that.
1: Stephen A. Smith on ESPN discussing the situation on First Take. Meanwhile, Matt and Myron, now 3 to 5 Eastern on ESPN Radio. They discussed the Kawhi Leonard situation on Friday.
3: I don't think you can ban Kawhi. I mean, it's not Kawhi's job to enforce the salary cap. Kawhi's job is to make money for Kawhi. You know what I mean? The salary cap, Kawhi does not sign an agreement to abide by the salary cap. Kawhi signs an agreement with the Clippers. And if the Clippers break the rules to give Kawhi money, that's on the Clippers. It's not on Kawhi. So I think Stephen A. is 100% incorrect that Kawhi should get in trouble. You have to show me legally where Kawhi has said he will abide by the salary cap, and I don't think he's done that. But I do think you can make a strong argument that the Clippers should get in trouble.
4: I mean, obviously the legal component, you know about that better than any of us. I actually agree with Stephen A., and I agree because of who Kawhi is. I mean, Kawhi is, you know, perennially a top 15, top 10 player, top 5 in his best years, right? So I think because of who he is, you can't set the standard that other teams can do this.
3: But he didn't do anything. I mean, if ESPN has an internal policy to not pay people more than whatever, $1 million, and they come to you and go, we're going to pay you $1.5 million, but you just have to do this over here, you're going to say yes. It's not your policy. It's ESPN's policy.
1: Still a lot of questions to be answered around the NBA regarding the Kawhi Leonard situation, on whether he did indeed circumvent the salary cap with the LA Clippers. But for now, the trade to the Toronto Raptors still on hold, and still more questions that need to be answered regarding this situation with the Clippers forward. SportsCenter All Night, ESPN Radio, and the ESPN app. Coming up, more from the Diamond. 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
7: 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Guardians entered Friday a half game back of the Rangers for the final AL wildcard spot. The White Sox entered the day with a three-game lead over both Cleveland and Minnesota in the American League Central. But the Guardians, just 3-11 since July the 22nd, the second worst record in Major League Baseball over that span. Only the Athletics have been worse since July 22nd. It's the eighth meeting between these two teams this season. The White Sox lead the season series 4-3. Six of the seven games decided by just one run. White Sox, meanwhile, losers of three in a row. Let's get to the action. Top of the first inning, two men on for Angel Martinez, who had himself a day.
8: The pitch. And it's swung on, line drive, base hit to left. Near the line, gets by Grich. It goes all the way to the wall. On his way home is Jose Ramirez, following the lead of Stephen Kwan. Into third is Joe Adell. And a two-run single for Angel Martinez. He's come through again.
7: Martinez on WTAM 1100 with a two-run single there. Martinez up later in the game, this time with the bases juiced in the top of the fifth inning, looking to extend the Cleveland lead.
8: Here's the pitch, and he swings and skies it high, deep right field, way back there. Grand slam, Angel Martinez. Single-handedly, a one-man wrecking crew tonight here on the south side. Martinez with the grand slam gives the Guardians a 6-1 lead.
7: Angel Martinez with a career-high six runs batted in. Guardians with their third straight game with 10 or more hits. So they finish off the White Sox 8-2, ending a three-game losing skid. Stephen Kwan went 3-for-5 with an RBI on his solo homer in the sixth. In the loss for Chicago, Munetaka Murakami with his 25th home run of the season, tying Sal Stewart for the most among rookies this season. It is the fourth straight loss now for the White Sox. Meanwhile, Twins taking on the Brewers. Minnesota three games behind the White Sox for the lead in the American League Central, half game behind the Rangers for the final AL wildcard spot. Royce Lewis, he's on an 11-game hit streak, the longest streak by any Twins player this season. Brewers, meanwhile, 72-43 in the season, on pace for their best season in franchise history. Their record in victories is 97. That was back in 2025. They're currently on pace for 101 victories. Get to the action, top of the sixth inning. Minnesota already with a lead. Josh Bell looking for more on the Treasure Island Baseball Network.
9: Swung on and fisted through the left side for a base hit. Here comes Royce Lewis. Churio up with it. His throw to the plate. Lewis going to slide across with the eighth run of the ball game. It's an RBI single the other way for Josh Bell. And the Twins now lead it 8-6.
7: So that would be the final score. Twins knocking off Milwaukee 8-6. Josh Bell 4-for-5 in the game, including his 15th home run, his 10th career four-hit game. Second straight win for Minnesota after a four-game losing streak. This ends the Brewers' three-game win streak. Meanwhile, Baltimore in Arlington to take on the Texas Rangers. Orioles with 9 runs scored in 5 games in August. That's less than 2 runs per game. That's the fewest in Major League Baseball in that span. Meanwhile, Brandon Nimmo, 2 home runs over the last 4 games after having 2 the previous 28, seeking a home run in consecutive games for the first time this season. Nathan Eovaldi on the mound for Texas, a 6.19 ERA, 11 earned runs in 16 innings and 3 starts post the All-Star break. So he needs to get things going. Meanwhile, the Rangers have consecutive wins following a 6-game losing skid. They are 1.5 games back of the Astros for first place in the American League West. Pick up the action with the Rangers down 1-0 in the bottom of the sixth on 105.3 The Fan.
10: So here's Jock, 0-for-2. First pitch from Boz. Swinging a drive to right. If it's fair, the Rangers are in front. That ball out of here. His 21st home run of the season. Rangers on top 2-1, just like that.
7: So Peterson with a 2-run blast to put them up 2-1. Baltimore would have a chance to tie it in the ninth as Leody Tavares was thrown out at home for the second out of the inning. Rangers would win it by that 2-1 final. 3 straight wins now for Texas after a 6-game losing skid. Still in the mix with Cleveland and Minnesota for the third wild card spot. And again, still trying to climb up back over Houston in the American League West. Tampa taking on the Mariners in Seattle. Mariners with 4 runs scored over the last 3 games. Their second fewest over a 3-game span this season. Mariners a 1.5 back of Texas for the final AL wild card spot with a 34% chance to make the playoffs. Top of the first inning, Johnny DeLuca up for the Rays on 620 WDAE.
11: 1 ball, no strikes. From the windup, he throws. Swing, high drive, left center field, giving chases Rodriguez all the way back to the wall, and it's gone! A home run for Johnny DeLuca, and the Rays take a 1-0 lead in Seattle.
7: And they'd go on to win it by a final of 2-1. It's the fourth straight win for Tampa. Their 28th game allowing 1 run or fewer, tied with the Tigers for the second most in Major League Baseball this season. Mariners with just 5 runs in the last 4 games combined, their fewest in scoring 5 in a 4-game span back in July of 2024. 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
7: Some NFL news. Titans guard Peter Skoronski and the team have agreed to a new four-year, $100 million extension with $88 million guaranteed. Sources told NFL Network's Ian Rappaport the deal makes Skoronski the highest-paid guard in the NFL. The former 11th overall pick has established himself as one of the NFL's best pass blockers. Meanwhile, the Athletics will be looking for a new general manager as the team has parted ways with David Forst, ending a three-decade tenure with the team. He was elevated to the head of baseball operations for the Athletics back in 2015, succeeding Billy Beane in that role. This move comes 2 years before the A's are expected to move to their new stadium in Las Vegas. Well, the Red Sox, they've been red hot. They won eight in a row entering play on Friday, looking to make it nine in a row and continue their torrid pace on WEEI 93.7 FM.
19: 0-2, swinging a chopper towards short. Monasterio gloves, throws to first, in time! The Red Sox are absolutely in fuego! They've won nine in a row. A brilliant start from Toley. A homer from Duran set the tone, and the Red Sox demolished the Athletics 13-1.
7: 13-1 to final. Red Sox get a grand effort from Peyton Toley. In six innings, he struck out 14, second most by a rookie in Major League Baseball since 1984 when Roger Clemens struck out 15. Peyton Toley in his postgame press conferences on the names he joined with his performance.
20: Good company, but it means a lot. But, you know, it's not the end. Just keep going. Just keep building off each one.
7: More from Toley on when he thought his stuff was at a high level.
20: I mean, I try to think about that I'm at that level all the time. Obviously, that's not quite how that goes, but I thought just being able to command fastballs was big, and obviously get the off speed going as well.
7: Red Sox with a 13-1 win over the Athletics, now 27-3 over their last 30 games.
0: Carson Beck, he got the start. Goes 15 for 19, 188 yards and a touchdown, and he looked very comfortable doing it.
21: The same thing that I keep seeing at practice, where he just gets in and out of the huddle and he doesn't make it too big. He just lives by the play.
22: The number one thing that stands out is never once got fooled by coverage. The eyes were always in the right place.
23: And if he looks like he looked last night, then there's going to be a decision that Mike LaFleur has to make about who his week one starter is, because he was absolutely awesome.
7: An absolutely tremendous debut for Carson Beck in Arizona in the Hall of Fame game. Now, it is preseason, but a lot of impressive moments for Beck. He went 15-19, 188 yards.
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7: An absolutely tremendous debut for

0: straight multi-hit games for PCA. Pick up the action, though, on the Cubs radio network. Top of the second inning, Seiya Suzuki at the plate.
1: The pitch to Suzuki is a line drive, base hit down the right field line. Two more runs are going to score. Swanson's in. Crow Armstrong crosses home plate. Two-run single, Seiya Suzuki. And the Cubs now up 4-1 over the Royals here in the second.
0: More from the Cubs. This time, Pedro Ramirez at the plate for the Cubbies.
1: The 1-2. Ramirez hits one deep in the air to right. Marte looks up, and it's gone! Pedro Ramirez pulls one to straight right. It leaves the yard. His second major league home run, and the Cubs now up 6-2 over the Royals here in the eighth.
0: They'd gone to beat Kansas City 6-4, five-game win streak now for Chicago. For the Cubs, their 35th win after trailing at any point in the game, tied for the most in Major League Baseball with the Diamondbacks. Meanwhile, Toronto, Blue Jays coming off a 3-2 loss at the Cubs. They blew a 2-0 lead in that last game. Vladimir Guerrero, three straight games without a hit for him for Toronto. Meanwhile, the Phillies have won five of the last six since August the 1st. Pick up the action, top of the eighth inning, Josh Smith at the plate.
2: Digs in, facing the first pitch, and he jumps on it, sends one sky high out into right field, looking up at the track, watching it fly, Bryce Harper, as Josh Smith hits his first home run as a Blue Jay to extend the Toronto lead to 5-2.
0: 5-2, the score at that point. Blue Jays go on to win it 5-4. 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
2: 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We had a lot of great action on the diamond, including some walk-off winners. 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
2: The Angels beat the Marlins thanks to a home run in the 7th. 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
4: Here's Shotwell lifting a high fly ball. It's carrying deep out into right center field. This ball is trouble. That ball is out of here. Shotwell has homered a two-run shot, and the Angels have a two-run lead. It's now 4-2.
1: Number 4.
2: The Rangers are down in the 6th, but Jock Peterson's homer put them up for good. 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
5: First pitch from Boz. Swinging a drive to right. If it's fair, the Rangers are in front. That ball out of here. His 21st home run of the season. Rangers on top, 2-1, just like that.
1: Number 3.
2: The Guardians drew closer to the White Sox in the AL Central, and a grand slam in the 5th put the game away. Call on 1100 WTAM.
6: Here's the pitch, and he swings and skies it high, deep right field, way back there. Grand slam, Angel Martinez. Single-handedly, a one-man wrecking crew tonight here on the south side.
1: Number 2.
2: The Yanks down in the 9th and came back to win on a walk-off. The S Network has the call.
7: And the payoff. Fly ball deep right field. This should do it. Acuna back. He'll make the catch. Garcia tags. Here's the throw. Not nearly in time. And the Yankees win a much-needed game. A walk-off sack fly. And in 10 innings, the Yankees come back to win it 3-2.
1: Number 1.
2: The Yanks were not the only team to walk off on Friday. The Diamondbacks did so as well. Arizona Sports 98.7 has the call.
8: The 2-2. Swung on. This is hit well. Deep left center field. It's on its way. It's gone. Holy Waldschmidt. His second home run of the season. Could not have come in more dramatic fashion. And the Diamondbacks walk off the defending champs.
2: We continue rolling on here with some WNBA action here on SportsCenter All Night. The Valkyries taking on the Wings. Valkyries 21-9 through their first 30 games this season. They won just 23 games all of last season, one shy of tying the Aces for the second most wins, trailing only the Lynx at 25-7. The Wings, meanwhile, they've lost their last 4 meetings against the Valkyries, won their first match of the series back last season. Paige Beckers with 1,276 career points, fourth most by a player in their first 2 seasons in WNBA history, needs just 1 point to tie Brianna Stewart for third most. Pick up the action here in the 4th quarter. Veronica Burton hitting from downtown for Golden State.
9: I love how Veronica Burton always in control. She starts to go in the paint, sees there's nothing there, pulls it back out. With 3 on the shot clock, and she buries it.
10: That was almost a logo.
9: What a night for Veronica Burton today.
2: the call on Ion. Valkyries win it going away, 94-76, the final. Burton with 22 points and 7 assists. Second game this season with 20-5. Valkyries have won both of those games. For the Valkyries, it's their 17th game this season, allowing fewer than 80 points. They've won 15 straight instances in which they've done that. Paige Becker's 17 points, 11 in the first quarter. Third straight game under 20 points, though. Ties for the longest streak this season. Continue rolling on here on SportsCenter all night. Mystics taking on the Dream, and Shakira Austin having a nice one for Washington.
10: Austin, the step through off the window. Back-to-back buckets for Austin. She has compartmentalized whatever pain she was feeling from earlier on that tumble and really maximizing opportunities in the lane.
2: 71-60, the score at that point. The call on Ion. Mystics go on to win it 79-74. Shakira Austin, 21 points and 11 rebounds and 5 blocks. 6 straight wins now for Washington. Angel Reese with 7 points and 16 rebounds in the loss for Atlanta. Reese just 1-for-12 from the field. Mets taking on the Pirates. Marcus Semien at the plate for the Mets.
11: Pitch. Swinging a high fly ball deep to left field. Reynolds going back at the track. At the wall, it's gone. A 3-run home run for Marcus Semien. And the Mets have thrown up a 4 spot in the third inning and lead 4-0.
2: 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Mets with a 6-4 win over the Pirates. 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
12: What's up, it's Gary and Randy. 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Football is back. How Carson Beck held his own, but it was the Panthers who walked it off. Chelsea Gray with a couple buzzer beaters to top Caitlin Clark. Sirius Clark and Jahmyr Gibbs got paid, making him the highest paid back in the NFL. We've got not top plays coming your way. A couple of not top hosts as well. All that and more today on SC Plus.
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4: Here's Shotwell lifting a high fly ball. It's carrying deep out into right center field. This ball is trouble. That ball is out of here. Shotwell has homered a two-run shot, and the Angels have a two-run lead. It's now 4-2.
1: Number four.
2: The Rangers are down in the sixth, but Jock Peterson's homer put them up for good. 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
5: First pitch from Boz. Swinging a drive to right. If it's fair, the Rangers are in front. That ball out of here. His 21st home run of the season. Rangers on top, 2-1, just like that.
1: Number three.
2: The Guardians drew closer to the White Sox in the AL Central, and a grand slam in the fifth put the game away. Call on 1100 WTAM.
6: Here's the pitch, and he swings and skies it high, deep right field, way back there. Grand slam, Angel Martinez. Single-handedly, a one-man wrecking crew tonight here on the south side.
1: Number two.
2: Yanks down in the ninth and came back to win on a walk-off. The YES Network has the call.
7: And the payoff. Fly ball deep right field. This should do it. Acuna back. He'll make the catch. Garcia tags. Here's the throw. Not nearly in time. And the Yankees win a much-needed game. A walk-off sack fly. And in 10 innings, the Yankees come back to win it 3-2.
1: Number one.
2: The Yanks were not the only team to walk off on Friday. The Diamondbacks did so as well. Arizona Sports 98.7 has the call.
8: The 2-2. Swung on. This is hit well. Deep left center field. It's on its way. It's gone. Holy Waldschmidt. His second home run of the season could not have come in more dramatic fashion. And the Diamondbacks walk off the defending champs.
2: We continue rolling on here with some WNBA action here on SportsCenter All Night. The Valkyries taking on the Wings. Valkyries 21-9 through their first 30 games this season. They won just 23 games all of last season, one shy of tying the Aces for the second most wins, trailing only the Lynx at 25-7. The Wings, meanwhile, they've lost their last four meetings against the Valkyries, won their first match of the series back last season. Paige Beckers with 1,276 career points, fourth most by a player in their first two seasons in WNBA history, needs just 1 point to tie Brianna Stewart for third most. Pick up the action here in the fourth quarter. Veronica Burton hitting from downtown for Golden State.
9: I love how Veronica Burton always in control. She starts to go in the paint, sees there's nothing there, pulls it back out. With three on the shot clock, and she buries it.
10: That was almost a logo.
9: What a night for Veronica Burton today.
2: The call on Ion. Valkyries win it going away. 94-76 the final. Burton with 22 points and 7 assists. Second game this season with 20-5. Valkyries have won both of those games. For the Valkyries, it's their 17th game this season, allowing fewer than 80 points. They've won 15 straight instances in which they've done that. Paige Beckers, 17 points, 11 in the first quarter. Third straight game under 20 points, though. Ties for the longest streak this season. Continue rolling on here on SportsCenter All Night. Mystics taking on the Dream, and Shakira Austin having a nice one for Washington.
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2: 71-60 the score at that point. The call on Ion. Mystics go on to win it 79-74. Shakir Austin, 21 points and 11 rebounds and 5 blocks. 6 straight wins now for Washington. Angel Reese with 7 points and 16 rebounds in the loss for Atlanta. Reese just 1-for-12 from the field. Mets taking on the Pirates. Marcus Semien at the plate for the Mets.
10: Pitch. Swinging a high fly ball deep to left field. Reynolds going back at the track. At the wall, it's gone. A 3-run home run for Marcus Semien. And the Mets have thrown up a 4 spot in the third inning and lead 4-0.
2: Mets go on to win it 6-4. 4 straight win for New York, tied for their longest this season. Pirates now 7-14 since the All-Star break. Also on Friday, the Cardinals beat the Rockies 3-2. They've now won 4 of 5 to move to 500. Mike Trout with a homer on his 35th birthday as the Angels beat the Marlins 4-3. Mike Trout tying Alex Rodriguez and Mark Reynolds for most home runs by a player on their birthday. Coming up next, it's Marty and McGee. That's next. So for now, this is Alex Obario, and this has been SportsCenter All Night, ESPN Radio and the ESPN app.
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0: back, DeLuca. Good Saturday morning. The Red Sox just keep on rolling.
3: 0-2. Swinging a chopper toward short. Monasterio gloves. Throws to first. In time. The Red Sox are absolutely in fuego. They've won 9 in a row. A brilliant start from Tolley. A homer from Duran set the tone. And the Red Sox demolished the Athletics 13-1.
0: WEEI on the call. What a start for Peyton Tolley. 6 innings, 1 earned, 14 strikeouts. The most in a game by an American League rookie over the last 50 years. Roger Clemens K'd 15 in August of 1984 against the Royals with the Red Sox. The only one better. Sox 27-3 over their last 30 games. 7 team in the last 100 years to have 27 or more wins in a 30-game span. 9 straight wins, the longest active streak in Major League Baseball. Pre-game, the A's parting ways with GM David Force. The team has lost 9 straight. They're 4-25 since July 3rd. Worst record in the majors over that span. Force spent 27 seasons with the organization, including the last 11 as GM. In the NFL, Titans offensive lineman Peter Skoronski signing a 4-year, $100 million extension with $88 million guaranteed, becoming the new highest-paid guard in the NFL. 11th overall pick by Tennessee back in 2023.
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0: And
1: it must have been tough to pare down.
0: Dude, it was really tough. Eel was tough. Like the classic ones, like Deion Sanders and the Boz and all that. Those were all easy. But we wanted to have somebody recent on there. And that was when it was tough because you had Caleb Williams and you had Baker Mayfield and you had, I mean, there were in the last 10 years, there have been a lot of villains, and we ended up going with Caleb Williams at 10. Nobody has a problem with that. But yeah, there were some familiar names on there.
1: It's actually more difficult now, though. The reason that it was hard for you to get a newer era young player on your list is because back when you and me were kids, Oklahoma was on television all the time, and so Boz was on television all the time. Florida State was on television all the time, so Deion Sanders was on television all the time. Now everybody's on television and social media and content, so that field is more diluted.
0: Yeah, yeah. Well, it felt rawer when you were younger.
1: Yeah.
0: But the trippiest thing, man, is you and I both talk all the time about how fortunate we are that we get to work in this business and we get to know people. But, you know, what's really weird is putting people on the list. And, I know Brian Bosworth now. I mean, he's been on the show a couple times. I was standing with him on the field after Oklahoma won the College World Series, just 6 weeks ago. And that's a trip when you're putting the Boz on the list, that's one thing. But now, like, I know the guy, and that part's weird. But everyone that's on it thinks it's hilarious. Like, Tebow's not mad. He thinks it's hilarious. But I said with Tebow, I did Paul Feinbaum's show yesterday, and Paul's not happy that Tim's on the list. And I said in the piece, you would have him on your top 10 villain list, but you also have him on your top 10 nice guy list, right? The good guys and the bad guys, which is part of what I think drives people crazy about Tim, because they want to hate him, and then they meet him and are like, that's the nicest guy I ever met in my life.
1: Well, he certainly applies to both lists. And in the context of being a villain, I mean, when you're in the very short list conversation of the greatest college football players of all time, which Timmy most certainly is, two-time national championship, won the Heisman, jump pass, on and on and on, you name it, Timmy did it for Florida Gators. There's going to be a lot of teams that don't like him. And this is from the perspective of a fan. And so certainly he's going to be on that list. But I've not met anyone ever in my life who lived what they preach with the conviction that Tim does.
0: Yeah.
1: And he's an incredible example for all of us. Certainly wonderful for guys like you and me to get to spend so much time with him, because not only is he such an introspective and thoughtful person, but he is a chops buster of elite, colossal proportions as well. That's something many people don't know about him. He's really good at making fun of you when you're his friend.
0: Yeah. No, I brought him we were at Tennessee a couple of years ago, and they had given me these cookies. The alumni office gave me these cookies, big orange cookies, and there was the power T, just cookies shaped like the T. And I was trying to be cute, and I came in, and I'm recording it. And I'm like, hey, Tim, they brought me these cookies to give to you. And Tim held it up. He goes, hey, look, it's a T for Tebow, because I've never lost to Tennessee. And I was like, that's perfect. And Spurrier, there's a couple Florida guys, right? So Spurrier's on the list. He's at the top of the list. And, again, all-time trash talker. And I remember I was in Spurrier's office when he was at South Carolina. We were doing these stories, just like, what do you have in your office, coach? And he pulled out these books where he made all these notes for his pregame speeches. And he purposely had gone and found all the books of the pregame speeches that he gave before Florida beat Tennessee, when he knew I was a student at Tennessee. And he go, look, this speech here from Genghis Khan, I used this before the 91 Tennessee-Florida game. Hey, Ryan, you remember that game, don't you, Ryan? Yeah, coach, I remember that game. Like, that's an elite competitor.
1: And, what is the story behind why Steve Spurrier did not play at Tennessee? Was it because they wouldn't let him play quarterback?
0: They wouldn't let him throw.
1: He's from Science. He went to Science Hill, right?
0: He wanted to throw it because he played for like a sling it offense, and then he came to Tennessee, and they ran a single wing because that's what Robert Nealon did, and they wouldn't let him run it, and so they didn't want to talk to him. And so he drove himself down to Florida and introduced himself to those guys, and they said, you can throw it all you want.
1: Okay.
0: And so he became very bitter about Tennessee and very bitter about Georgia, and he still is to this day. So there you go, the HBC. But, yeah, y'all look it up. Who's your all-time villain?
1: Well, like for me personally, it's Matt Ryan.
0: Yeah, that's what I thought.
1: Yeah. Matt Ryan broke my heart in Lane Stadium on a Thursday night. And
0: again,
1: whatever,
0: like, nicest
1: whatever
0: dude.
1: Teens year it was.
0: Boston College.
1: When he threw a back shoulder, backside pass to Andre Callender and beat the Hokies, and I froze to death and I had too much Jack Daniels.
2: Team to team.
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15: 44% of Americans are worried they will never be able to retire, which is at an all-time high. That is from the Simply Wise Retirement Confidence Index. a lot of people are concerned they won't be able to retire. But the good news is there are some simple steps you can take to gauge your preparedness for retirement. We're going to dig into that on the show today. Thanks for joining us. This is Retirement Income Strategies with the Madison Money Guy. Jen Rizak here alongside the Madison Money Guy, Christian Finfrock. Great topic today, Christian, going through our retirement checklist. But first, let me welcome you back. I hope you're great today.
16: Yeah, I'm great. Actually excited to be back. I love these statistics that talk about the preparedness for retirement and whatnot. And so, let's dig into the show. I think this is gonna be a great topic and people are gonna learn a lot. And, you know, one of the most important things I'll say before we start digging into the resources is that, you don't know what you don't know. This is the most important message I can tell people about to retire. You have never been retired. And it's completely different than what you've done with your money over the last 40 years. And in many cases, it's the exact opposite. You've got a lot of time on your side and you're working towards retirement. All you care about is growth and accumulation. And, you know, the risks that can affect you in retirement are actually your best friend. The what we call volatility, the markets go up and down, are actually one of the best things that can happen for you when you're growing your money. And literally the biggest risk to your money when you're taking it out. So I think this will be a great show. We're going to give some great resources to the listeners. And I'm ready to rock it today, Jen.
15: Yeah, a lot that we're going to get into as it relates to just measuring your preparedness for retirement. And the good news is, Christian, a lot of times people are better off than maybe they thought they were. Once you start to learn a little bit more about this, you might even be a little bit more confident. So we don't want you to approach this with a doom and gloom attitude. But Christian, just tell us how you help somebody figure out when somebody new comes to you, how do you go through and figure out how prepared they are for retirement?
16: Yeah, well, listen, the first conversation is really just that. It's a conversation. Now, you know, prior to coming into that first visit, and here in the office, we call that our discovery visit, we're going to send a bunch of homework out to you. So you're going to spend, really probably 30 to 45 minutes preparing for your first visit. But I'll tell you what, the good news is the feedback we get from that visit is even the act of simply preparing to come and meet with me for the first time is more planning than a lot of people have done. In fact, just this last week, I met with a client for the first time, and this is one of my favorite things, by the way, that happens. And as he was preparing for the visit and gathering the necessary documents, every year in the mail, he was getting this form for a retirement account. But he had never gone to the website and logged in. And so because we asked for most recent statements, he went for the first time ever, had to create a username and password and logged in. And he literally found $20,000 he never knew he had.
15: Wow.
16: Because he had these retirement accounts that he worked at the same company for the past 36 years. And so years ago, the company switched from one retirement account. In this case, it was a TSA, that's a tax sheltered annuity, to a 403B. And he sort of just forgot about it, didn't even know the accounts were there. And so it was a fun surprise. And so we ask you to do a lot of homework, but the truth is our first face-to-face visit is really, it's just getting to know each other. Because though the money's important, we'll talk a lot about that today, certainly there is no retirement if you don't have income. So we've got to make sure that you're prepared financially for retirement. But Jen, I think there's a lot of emotional preparedness that needs to happen. And so, you know, we want to know, how are you going to spend your days? What's on your dream list? What's your bucket list look like? What are these adventures going to look like? Retirement is not the end of the journey. In fact, if you plan appropriately, it's the beginning of what should be the greatest journey. And having a retirement plan, by the way, shouldn't restrict your access to your resources, but in fact, give you permission to live the greatest retirement ever. And so the truth is, in that first visit, it's a 60-minute sit-down with me or one of the advisors on my team here. And it's just an opportunity for us to get to know you and to figure out what is this retirement journey you have planned to look like in your mind. And maybe more importantly, what is it that keeps you up at night? What concerns do you have? What are your biggest threats, do you think? And Jen, from there, we take all of your information, all the homework that you've gathered, and all of the details that we discussed in that first visit, and we take it back to our, let's call it our financial lab. And me and one or two of my paraplanners, we dissect everything that you've done. We look at We look at all of your sources of income, your Social Security, your pension, if you're lucky enough to have one. Perhaps you've got a 401k or some IRAs. Maybe there's a Roth IRA. Maybe you have some annuities or some stocks and bonds. Maybe there's some real estate that you have. Perhaps there's some additional streams of income. We look at all of these different sources of income. And then, of course, we break down all of the expenses. What are you going to have to spend your money on in retirement? But remember, in retirement, we're typically introduced to new expenses because for the most part, it's Saturday, 7 days a week. And most Americans spend more money on Saturday, of course, than they do Monday through Friday. So what we're doing is we're doing several, analysis, if you will, different analysis of different parts of your portfolio to make sure that you are prepared for retirement, but not just for the act of retirement, that singular event, the retirement party. But remember, retirement for many people will last 30 years. Quite frankly, it could potentially last longer. And quite transparently, it might not last that long. We don't know. That's one of the unknowns, is how long will your retirement last? Additionally, you know, what kind of threats might we face in retirement? And we're running all of these scenarios and analogies so that we can hopefully confidently tell you you can retire, or if you can't retire, what needs to happen for you to retire at a said date. So a lot of stuff goes into this, and it's a multi-meeting approach because it's important to understand that what we do here is retirement planning. It's very different than many of the advisors that you may have worked with up until now. Most financial advisors are financial salespeople. They're brokers. Mm-hmm. Their job is to sell you investments to grow and accumulate wealth. What we do is financial planning. First, we build a plan first, then we pick the right strategies, investments, and products to finish the plan to get you into and through this retirement that you've dreamed of your whole life.
15: So many great points that you make there. And I just want to call your attention to, as we start to get into this with this whole idea of your retirement checklist, you can take the checklist challenge. Go to MadisonMoneyRadio.com. That's where you can find it. It's a free download. You can even follow along with us as we're going through all these different sections that need to be addressed. MadisonMoneyRadio.com is where you find that to take the checklist challenge. And Christian, I just have to say, here's why I love this topic so much. I love lists. I love having a checklist, and I am 1,000% guilty. You probably even saw me do this. If there is something else that I did at the end of the day that wasn't on my list, I absolutely go back and add it at the end of the day so I can check it off. And so just when you brought up that whole idea of preparing emotionally, which wasn't on my original list, yeah. I 100% wrote it down so I can check it off that we talked about
16: it.
15: That is, and before we even get into the money side, let's just talk about that a little bit more here, and then we'll go through the rest of our like financial checklist. But let's talk about that emotional preparedness, because everything is different when you leave your job.
16: Yeah, it's interesting, and one of the unique things that I find, quite frankly, is that if you're in a relationship, if you're married, or you have a long-term significant other, the number of families that come and meet with us, Jen, that haven't had this discussion personally. I would almost say it's alarming, but I think, you know, it's weird. Retirement's not one of those things that we do a lot of planning for. In fact, statistically speaking, the average American spends more time planning their annual vacation than they do this retirement. And so it's a very interesting thing, but psychologically you have to prepare because you're going to have a lot of time. In fact, the average person works 2,500 hours per year, and that's over 90,000 hours in your lifetime. And one of the things that I found, Jen, is that this idea of what will fulfill your purpose. Because for most of us, our career, our job, that is our purpose. Yeah. In fact, not only is it our purpose, a lot of times it's our community. These are where our friendships are at. These are people, many, many times we spend more time with our coworkers than we do our own children. So you have to fill that void. And what will that look like? You know, are you going to play golf 7 days a week for 4 hours a day? And if that's your goal, is that your spouse's goal? Are you going to travel? Are you going to volunteer at your church? Are you going to, you know, start a nonprofit? Are you, you know, will you maybe work another job just to stay busy and active? And so there's an emotional preparedness. And then additionally, when it comes down to relationships, here's a really scary statistic, and I know we've talked about this in the past, but the fastest growing divorce rate in our country is people age 50 and older. Mm. Yep. In fact, the divorce rate in general, believe it or not, has decreased, except people 50 and older.
15: Wow.
16: It's doubled
15: really?
16: in the last decade. And so I think this is really important. You have to figure out what will you do to occupy your time? What will your hobbies be, both together and apart? And then obviously the money side of that. How will we fund this part of, you know, whatever is your retirement? And then let me say one additional thing here. This is really important to me. We call it the bucket list conversation. There's nothing super fantastic. This is not a secret, but for me, with my clients, I want them to understand that the three biggest risks facing every retiree, regardless of your circumstance, three by far biggest risks are, number one, first and foremost, running out of money, just simply not having enough to last the duration of your retirement. But number two is almost the exact opposite of that. And it's literally, you could die at any time. And life is this beautiful, precious gift, and you may never get to enjoy the fruits of your labor. And then number three is, you could do everything right and end up with a terminal sickness or Alzheimer's or Parkinson's or dementia and end up in a nursing home, which might deflate all of your expenses. And so not only do we have to put a concrete financial plan to get through the first risk, which is living too long, but I want you to give yourself permission to enjoy everything you've put off up until this point. We want you to write down your 10-item bucket list and do it. And do it, because life is this beautiful, precious gift, and we want to show you with a high degree of accuracy that you can not only live the retirement of your dreams, but you can last the entire duration of whatever your retirement might end up being. Now, listen, if you are within 3 to 5 years of your own retirement, I would highly encourage you to contact my team and schedule your own initial consultation. In fact, if you're one of the first 10 callers today, we'll do it at absolutely no cost. The number to call is 608-208-1800, or you can go right to our website, which is madisonmoneyguy.com. 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
15: Thanks for joining us today. This is Retirement Income Strategies with the Madison Money Guy. I am Jen Rezac. Happy to be here with the Madison Money Guy, Christian Finfrock, going today through our checklist challenge. And as I said earlier, Christian, I love lists. I live off of lists. I have work ones and home ones, and I'm always adding stuff to my to-do list. So this is one of my favorite things to do here. Give me a list and I will check the boxes off of it all day long. It's just how I operate.
16: I love that you say that, because truth be told, with anything in life, right? If you don't measure, yeah, you have no way to figure out where you're at. And right, it's like, again, I often compare financial planning to working out or dieting, right? Mm-hmm. Like you're trying to get to some goal. Usually it's lose weight, get in more shape, have more endurance, et cetera. And so I have been for a while doing the 75 Hard Challenge, which was a whole year program called the Live Hard Program. And then, of course, you can do it again or whatnot. And there's an app that you can get, and it's the same thing. You just check off a task. I did my first workout, and you're right. There's a sense of accomplishment, which is really gratifying. Mm-hmm. But also, how else do you know if you're doing the right thing, if you're not tracking and measuring your progress? And one of the things I'll say about retirement is I think people are really good at, they know how much money they have, right? Because you can look at your 401k any day. I don't think people often write down their complete balance sheet. So they don't, in fact, when that's one of the things people love about our process, is we're able to show them their entire net worth. When you show them the home and the equity in their home and the money in their bank and the life insurance that they might have. And so, you know, in fact, oftentimes people are shocked, because you'd said this, at an earlier, a segment where, you know, people might not be prepared, but oftentimes people are overprepared. They don't even know where they're at because they've never measured. So the idea of this checklist is, it's multitude. The gratitude that you get, like you said, from checking things off. And additionally, it just helps you, you know, be better prepared and have an idea of what things you may have to work on as you continue your journey.
15: Yeah, really useful tool. And again, if you want to follow along, do the checklist challenge, get your own checklist to follow along with us here. MadisonMoneyRadio.com is where you find it. And it's just called the checklist challenge right there on that page on MadisonMoneyRadio.com. So the first few boxes here, as we are taking our checklist challenge and gauging our preparedness for retirement, have to do with income, right? Yeah. So your budget, having a written budget, an estimate of the income you'll need each year when you retire. Talk about what goes into being able to check some of these boxes as it relates to our budget and our income in retirement.
16: Yeah. So I have a copy of this in my hand as well. And again, folks, if you don't have something like this, I encourage you to go get this download, because we've had incredible feedback from this thing. So let me start with this idea of a budget, because Americans hate that word. we've actually, in our office, we send something out. It's a budget, but we call it a retirement cash flow because people like that better. but what I want to say about this is a budget is not designed to restrict your spending, especially in retirement. It's the budget is really designed to give you permission to spend your money.
15: Yes.
16: Let me take this a step further. This is why retirement planning is so different than what you've probably done for the last 40 years. It's also why, as you get closer and closer to retirement, most people just naturally change advisors. And it's not because the advisor you have is bad or wrong at all. It's just that most advisors don't focus on retirement planning. Quite frankly, they don't even have access to the necessary tools to do a comprehensive plan. But additionally, the goal is totally different. Like most brokers, or advisors are, their job is just to help you grow money, get as much money as possible so you can get to retirement. In retirement, for the most part, my job is to help you and encourage you to spend the money. Hmm. We want you to enjoy your retirement. We want you to spend this money. We just don't want you to lose sleep at night because you're afraid you might run out, or that the stock market, you know, up and downs could derail your retirement, or if the stock market crashed, you couldn't live the retirement of your dreams. So that's why we need a budget. And all this is a zero-based budget. It's literally, when I work, let's say you get paid $1,000 a week or $1,000 every 2 weeks, whatever it is. By the time you take the taxes out, $700 hits your bank account. I simply want to know, where does all of that $700 go? So some of it goes to pay your utility bills. Some of it pays your mortgage or your rent if you still have it. You buy groceries. Perhaps you go out to eat for a fish fry on Friday night. Maybe you gift the kids some money. You go get your hair cut, and then your whatever's left over, you save it. Maybe you put it in an IRA. Obviously, you put some of the money in your 401k. Maybe you put it in your bank account. And obviously, if there's not enough money, you have to pay your bills somehow. So that money is either coming out of savings or you're creating debt. You're using a credit card or some other a way to pay these bills. And so we have to know, where does your money go? Because then we can start talking about what might it look like in retirement. So that budget is a really key. In my opinion, it's the most important part. Mm-hmm. In fact, the name of our company is Retirement Income Strategies. And there's no possible way I can create an income plan unless I know how much money you need to live the retirement of your dreams. And that's why we've created this checklist challenge, which you can get right now at simply go to madisonmoneyradio.com. It's a free download, and you can start checking the boxes off to see if you're prepared and you can start this budget. Again, I recommend a zero-based budget. If you have questions about that or you need some guidance on that, you can call my team, 608-208-1800. This is very important. Now, what we tell our clients is that we're going to ask you to do this once. This is very important as part of our original analysis process. But then if you become a client of our firm, we're going to have you do it once again every single year, because certainly your spending will change. Things will change a little bit. But most importantly, we're going to apply some of the invisible risks, including inflation, including the tax impact, including what if an unexpected health-related expense happens? What if the market crashes? So that way we can see what will things look like if, you know, the world happens, which it will continue to do.
15: Mm-hmm. Right, right. And again, as we're going through this, madisonmoneyradio.com is where you can get your copy of the checklist challenge so you can go through and take this. Now, here's something that really caught my eye going through this, Christian, because it's one thing to come up with your budget. It's one thing to know your income sources, right? We all know about our pension and our Social Security. We know what's going on with our 401k. Most of us have access to that. But the box that caught my eye is, I know how each of these assets will be taxed when I sell them or take withdrawals from them. How do we get to where we can check off that box where we're figuring out the tax liabilities on all these sources of income? That's, I think, a tougher box to check.
16: Yeah, because people haven't planned, or they don't necessarily think about this. Again, I'll give you a real life story. I recently had a new prospective client. They were referred in by an existing client of ours, which we, of course, always appreciate. And this person thought that Social Security was not taxed at the state level. Mm-hmm. And I thought that was interesting, and I didn't know why. And I think, if I remember correctly, this person, it was their brother or their sister that had told them that. And so I said, well, where does your brother or sister live? So if they live in a state that doesn't have any state income taxes, okay. Mm-hmm. Of course that would be the case. But in this case, no, they live right here in Wisconsin. And so unfortunately, no, if you, again, it is income dependent, but Social Security is one of these things. There's three levels at which your Social Security is taxed. 0, 50% of it is taxed, or 85% of it is taxed. And it depends on your overall income. And of course, we won't know that until we know what your budget is, your expenses, because we have to simply cover your expenses. And don't forget, by the way, that your expenses will also include the stuff you want to do now that you're retired, including vacation, right, and seeing the grandkids if you have them. And maybe you want to go out to eat a little bit more often. And maybe you've had this dream thing, whatever it is, your whole life. So we just simply have to cover that expense. And so taking additional resources out of out of your resources, all these different sources of assets are taxed at a different level. And one of the things we want to do is try to create the most tax efficient plan so we can minimize the taxation on your Social Security. But most people have no idea how this works. And it's one of the best things that we do. In fact, those of you that have been listening to the show long enough probably hear me talk about taxes literally every time we're on the radio, because tax planning is retirement planning. And we have dedicated, me personally, I've dedicated literally the last 15 to 20 years of my life to hone my skills on being the best tax planner. I'm not a CPA or a tax attorney, but we want to help you legally, ethically, morally, lower and if possible, eliminate taxes so that your income sources can put you in the most tax efficient retirement possible.
15: And that is such an important word here, being tax efficient, because Christian, so many times, this is another one of those things that changes when we get to retirement. We get so used to thinking about taxes in terms of tax season, tax day, getting things taken care of by April 15th or 18th or 17th, whatever day they end up putting it on each year, right? But talk a little bit about the difference here when we talk about tax planning versus tax prep. That's a key here. I wish I had a box on that. I don't know if I do. I've got to check.
16: Yeah, I mean, so most of us, we do tax preparation, the tax deadline for most of us is April 15th, right? So come January of any year, you start getting your W-2s. And if you've got investments, your 1099s and all of your different tax forms, and you bundle all of them up and you either do it yourself or you send it into somebody who crunches the numbers. And what they're doing is they're looking at last year. Mm-hmm. And then they call you or they email or you whatever, and they say, hey, based on these numbers, you're either going to owe money or you're getting a return. That's a tax preparer. That's most tax professionals today as tax preparation. Now, tax planning, on the other hand, if you're talking specifically about a CPA or a tax professional, I'll give you my scenario. I have a tax attorney and I meet with him on a quarterly basis. And come October, we're starting to get really serious about making changes in my spending habits, my different businesses that I have set up, my different savings vehicle, because what we're trying to do is maneuver things, again, legally, ethically, and morally, to make sure that I not only, you know, have the least tax impact today, but for me, what's far more important is I want to be in a great tax situation in the future. In fact, one of my favorite books is The Power of Zero. We were lucky enough to have the author of that book, David McKnight. Not only has he been a guest on our show a few times, but we brought him right here into Madison and brought a whole bunch of our clients and their guests to the Monona Terrace and heard his extraordinarily powerful message and how you can absolutely positively get into the 0% tax bracket with the appropriate amount of planning. So that's the second part of tax planning. That's what we do here. We position your assets. We look at your overall situation and we implement strategic moves to try to lower, reduce, and potentially even eliminate altogether taxes in the future. The conversation just comes down to what's the appropriate way to do that. And understand there's dozens of different ways to reduce and eliminate taxes. We have to figure out what's the most efficient one with your account. And then more importantly, when's the best time to pay taxes? Because you have to pay taxes at some point in time. When's the best time to pay? And for most people, probably paying some of the tax today as tax rates are extraordinarily low will be more beneficial than waiting till the future at an unknown tax rate. 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
15: 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Christian Finfrock is the founder of Retirement Income Strategies in Evansville. He is the Madison Money Guy, and today we are talking about your retirement preparedness checklist. Christian, you said this at the start of the show. You are a big checklist person. Me, I'm a mom. I work. I do not go to the grocery store. I don't even try to get up out of bed without a checklist, without something telling me, reminding me what I need to get done. And I'll admit too, I am guilty of adding things to my checklist that I accomplished that wasn't on it. You don't have to do that for retirement, but I guess it doesn't hurt to to tack some things on as well. But you know, getting back into this here, so we're going through this checklist, and what we want to talk about now are some of the healthcare, long-term care related boxes on our checklist. 70% of adults 65 and older will need some type of long-term care. This is really expensive. A plan to cover potential long-term care needs, this obviously needs to go on our checklist.
16: Yeah. Yeah, long-term care is, it's scary, right? It's a very real risk. It's something that we have to be aware of. And we, more importantly, have to know that there are ways to cover this. Traditional long-term care insurance is certainly an option. It's actually not my favorite option. Of course, my opinion doesn't matter. This is your plan, not mine. And as an independent retirement planner, I'm required to explore all options. One of the challenges I will say, well, first of all, with long-term care, it's really important to understand that traditional health insurance and Medicare do not cover a nursing home, okay? You know, Medicare will cover some, very little, by the way, some up to 100 days, not all of it, but up to 100 days. But a nursing home is very expensive. In fact, the national average keeps increasing, but let's focus here on the local average here in Madison, Middleton, Fitchburg. The average is around $270 a day. So that means if you end up in a nursing home, assisted living type of a situation, you can expect to pay between $70,000 and maybe $100,000 a year. And you really have to have a plan on how you're going to account for that, right? Now, if you saved enough money for retirement, that certainly could be a plan. But I just want you to understand that if I'm taking an additional $70,000 distribution, and it's a traditional IRA, that's a $70,000 additional in income, right? So that's going to affect the income and the tax impact on everything else, Social Security, Medicare, so on and so forth. So it certainly is a way, right? Self-insurance is a way to cover long-term care, and it's one that many people choose to use. There's also insurance that you could purchase. But one of my favorite things is not only like quote-unquote a hybrid, there's hybrid ways. If you've saved other assets, non-retirement assets, hybrid long-term care is by far my favorite. Mm-hmm. And if you haven't saved outside of retirement accounts, there are what we call add-on features to a lot of traditional retirement planning tools that will help offset that cost. It's not traditional long-term care insurance, but it will, in many cases, create additional streams of income to help offset the cost of long-term care. Bottom line here is it's a really important conversation to have, not only together, but with your retirement planner. As you mentioned, Jen, 70% of adults will need some form of long-term care. Guys, here's the good news. I tend to be a more optimistic person. I am not one of these people that believe everybody needs long-term care insurance. And In fact, I get frustrated over the companies that believe everybody needs long-term care. I just don't think that's the case at all. In fact, I think, first of all, if you've saved $500,000 or less towards retirement, I just think long-term care is a very real reality, and long-term care insurance is not a priority, because the real benefit of long-term care insurance or any sort of coverage is really to protect your non-institutionalized spouse and your assets. And if you just haven't saved enough assets, you could certainly run out of money, but it might not be worth insuring against that.
15: Sure.
16: Now, if you have 500,000 to 1.5 million, you're in what I call the red zone, right? We want to at least explore ways in which that we could protect against it, or at least have an open conversation that it's a very real reality. And if you're at the 1.5 million and above, likely you could self-insure. Okay. Mm-hmm. That's my opinion. I think several estate planning attorneys would agree with me on that. But more importantly here, guys, there's lots of different ways to do this. Hybrid, as I mentioned, is kind of my favorite. The downside of traditional long-term care insurance is number one, you might not even get it. There's kind of a sweet zone of when you should apply. And a lot of times people start thinking about it when maybe it's too late, you're a little too old, or you've already got some issues. But more importantly, if you don't need it, it goes away, right? It's like car insurance.
15: Sure.
16: Whereas with the newer kind of hybrid, if you've got non-retirement assets, the beauty is, in most cases, if you don't...
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6: I check this box because their plan is to have their kids provide the care, to have a family member step in and provide care, which again, these are all family conversations to have, but if that's, you know, let me just stir up the pot a little bit here. For people who say, well, that's my plan, what would you say if that's what someone's saying that the plan is?
7: Well, okay, so this is a really tough conversation for me because I have some very personal experience here, which I will share with you. And I've been doing this for 20 years now, and I've seen family members that have tried to do this. I'm even getting emotional as I talk about this. It is one of the hardest things you will ever do. In my own situation, the irony of my life is my grandmother back in the 60s was actually in the nursing home business back in kind of what I would say the olden days when you could have, you know, 4 to 6 beds and in kind of a house, if you will.
6: Oh, yeah.
7: She had 3 or 4 of those. And she was bought out of the business by a very large nursing home that many of us would be very familiar with in one of the small towns here, the suburbs of Madison. And ironically, she spent the last 12 years of her life in that nursing home. She had Alzheimer's. But when she was first diagnosed, my family did in fact try to take care of her. In fact, my mother and father had a mother-in-law's addition built onto their home. So they built an entire addition. Grandma, of course, paid for this. And with the idea, grandma will live here and we'll take care of her. And it just became, it was impossible. The care necessary, it was something my mom and dad could not provide. So then my aunt, who's a nurse, and my cousin, grandma moved in with them. And it, again, it was care in which they could not provide.
6: So
7: the Alzheimer's, everybody's affected a little different, but in my grandma's situation, it was very apparent she needed 24-hour care under skilled facilities. And so ultimately she ends up in a nursing home. And the good news is grandma had saved a lot of money. She died at age 94, which is a great, healthy old age, but she died with no money. About $1 million total in all of that time. So good news for grandma, bad news for the kids and inheritance, but you know, she had the money.

0: So I will tell you that. I will also say, talk to any one of your friends that has had to be a caregiver for mom and dad. And the stress and strain that it puts on you is it's a level in which you can't explain to somebody, because this is somebody you should love with your whole heart. But it's very stressful. It's very painful. You get very angry. You get very frustrated, especially if it's a memory care situation. There's actually a book I have here in my office that addresses this. And so I think having that plan is certainly one thing, but the execution is one that I just have not seen executed very successfully. Now, sometimes it can happen, right? I do have another client that has a beautiful house with a full, again, mother-in-law's addition is what it's called. Yep. But the mother-in-law does not have Alzheimer's, Parkinson's, or dementia. So I think it depends on what is the situation and what's the level of care. I would just say tread lightly.
1: Yeah, absolutely. I just think, again, there's some important family conversations to have here. And I would argue, Christian, that no matter what it is that you decide to do, the only wrong answer is not addressing it, not having a conversation, not thinking about planning. You know, aside from long-term care coverage, we also need to know what's going on with things like our Medicare coverage for retirement. Yeah. These are some other boxes we need to check. How do you handle some of these Medicare questions, or how do you help people navigate some of those decisions?
0: Yeah, well, the first thing is I am very fortunate to have some strategic partnerships. In fact, we have, we outsource it. We don't have anybody here in the office, but we have a team that works as part of our office, but all they do is Medicare. If you're approaching Medicare age, they will explore all options available and look at all of the available sources. Again, we're all independent, so we're not tied to any one insurance company. You are more than likely going to want a Medicare supplement, because Medicare does not cover all of the most important things you're going to need: teeth, eyes, feet, ears. And so, and if you have your own personal Medicare person that you know, go ahead and do that. We would prefer to help you because we have the resources and the team. Just know that there's going to be an additional expense in retirement that we have to plan for. But again, the good news is at Retirement Income Strategies, retirement planning is all we do. So again, I would say, folks, if you are 3 to 5 years from your own retirement, all right, if you're starting to think you can see it on the horizon, you know that it's inevitable, you may or may not retire, but you're getting close and you have $500,000 or more, now's the time to start working with a retirement planner, right? Never wait until it's too late. Those who plan, right, are always more comfortable and confident, because now we can trust the plan. And there's no such thing as planning too much or too early. You certainly could wait until it's too late, because we don't know what's going to happen. Let me also say this. We are in one of the most unique times in our country's history. This year marked the beginning of what we call peak 65. Okay. There are 76 million baby boomers in this country, and 10,000 of them have been turning 65 every single day for many years. And this year is that there will be the largest number of people every single day turning 65. That is going to continue until about 2034. So imagine it's just kind of this big arch, right? The number of people turning 65 is the highest right now, peak 65. Eventually, these 65-year-olds are they're going to retire. 76 million people are eventually going to be retired and pulling money out of the stock market. That will likely cause some sort of a market pullback or a recession. We've never seen anything like this. The numbers have never in our country's history looked like this. There's only 30 million of me, the Gen Xers, 30 million of us. Now there's 90 million millennials, okay? But the millennials in general are not saving. Okay. And many of them are not even taking the company match. So the real question here is, will there be enough money going into the market to cover all of the money coming out of the market? 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
1: 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I am Jen Rizak, happy to be here alongside Christian Finfrock. He is the founder of Retirement Income Strategies in Evansville. He is the Madison Money Guy, and great topic here on the show today as we are taking the checklist challenge, walking you through a retirement checklist. So once you have gone through, you can see which boxes you are able to check as it relates to your preparedness for retirement, and the boxes that you can't check, you know exactly what you need to ask Christian for some help with. So MadisonMoneyRadio.com is where you can take the checklist challenge. We encourage you to do that. Here's why this is such a big topic today. The Retirement Confidence Index from Simply Wise says 44% of Americans are worried they will never be able to retire. That is at an all-time high. A lot of people do not have a written financial plan. So, Christian, this is why we want to help people gauge their preparedness and then come up with a way to address the areas where they are not ready.
0: Yeah, not only are they not prepared, I think there's a lot of misconceptions. And I think, again, I say this over and over and over again. It's the most important thing to understand. You've never been retired. You've never done this.
1: The truth is
0: retirement planning in general is a very, very, very new science, I'll call it, because we've never had, you guys, retirement accounts weren't even created till 1974 with the passing of a law called ERISA, the Employee Retirement Income Security Act. Most of us are accumulating money through a company-sponsored plan. The most common is a 401k. That thing wasn't even born until 1978. And so also never in our country's great history have we had 10,000 people every single day voluntarily leaving the workforce. Most of them call that this great thing that is retirement. And so we've never gone through a demographic shift that we are currently going through that's going to continue for the next 10 years, which means we've never seen people take money out of these accounts because the people that retired before the quote unquote baby boomers are what we call industrialists. And most of them didn't even have a retirement account. They had a pension and they also didn't live as long and they didn't do the things that we're doing today like vacation and travel. And so not only does retirement look different, folks, we're going through something that we've literally never experienced. And so this science is constantly evolving. I've been especially early in the year, I've traveled literally once a week to continue to hone my skills and educate myself on where we're at. And so there's a misconception, there's a lack of education, and unfortunately, there's just a lack of retirement planners. There's so few people in this great country that focus on this area that it's hard for you to even, you know, get the right kind of plan for your situation. Don't get me wrong. There's thousands of financial advisors. Even here in Evansville, Wisconsin, there's probably seven of them within walking distance, but they're all kind of doing the same thing, selling investments to grow money. So I think this is really important. All you have to do is call a member of my team at 608-208-1800. Let them know that you're listening to this show. They'll let you know if you're one of the first callers or not. And if you are and you've accumulated $500,000 or more towards that retirement, we invite you to call my team, 608-208-1800. You know, I'll give you an example. I had a prospect in very recently, and you know, never had an advisor, never worked with an advisor, and somebody that this person works with had suggested that they give me a call. And this was the conversation that he had. He says, you know, Christian, this is how much I have. And, you know, if the market does 6%, I should be able to take, you know, X number of dollars out per year. And it looks like I shouldn't run out of money until, you know, about this age. Mm-hmm. And I said, I can certainly appreciate that if that's how it worked. Uh-huh. Unfortunately, it's absolutely not. In fact, I think most people would recognize that the widely accepted safe withdrawal rate has been around 4%.
1: Right.
0: There's an enormous amount of economic research that would challenge that 4% is too much. In fact, I've seen research papers that say it's really only 2.5%. In fact, November of 2021, Morningstar released their most recent study on this, and they suggest that the safe withdrawal rate might be 3.3%. The truth is, we don't really know because the future is not predictable. All of these withdrawal rates are based on the past, but never in history has anybody said 6% would be a safe withdrawal rate. 4 continues to be the highest number. So if you simply went into retirement blind and didn't make any future adjustments and just kind of assumed you could take 6%, you could have catastrophic results. In fact, the greatest 30-year period of time historically for the stock market was starting at 1969. And in that time period, a 50-50 portfolio, 50% stocks, 50% bonds, would have averaged about 13.5%. And so technically, based on that math alone, the safe withdrawal rate would have been 7.4%. But you want to hear some crazy truth? Mm-hmm. If you retired in 1969 and began withdrawing 7.4% and adjusting for inflation every year, you would have ran out of money in 11 years.
1: Oh my gosh.
0: And that is why you need help and guidance, because we obviously want to help you avoid those types of circumstances. Mm-hmm. And the truth is, I don't know what the safe withdrawal rate is. That's why when we build you this comprehensive plan, part of our process is what we call a tactical strategy visit, and it happens every 12 months at a minimum. And that's where we recheck in and look at everything else. And we personally go back through every single checklist on the original checklist challenge. And we're looking back at your spending, and we're looking back at your assets, and we're looking at the stock market, both backwards and forwards looking. We're looking at current inflation rates. We're looking at your health situation, your family situation, et cetera. And only then do we believe, if you have a comprehensive plan that is very diversified and that is moving on a daily basis to adjust to the circumstances, and if you check in on an annual basis, can we guarantee that you'll probably never run out of money? And folks, this is right here within your grips. If you're within 3 to 5 years of retirement, I highly encourage you to take advantage of my offer, which is our entire process. We call the Madison Money Guy 5-Step Worry-Free Retirement Analysis at no cost. All you have to do is call a member of my team at 608-208-1800. 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
1: We're going through our retirement checklist today. Again, you can find the checklist challenge to follow along at MadisonMoneyRadio.com. Just look for the checklist challenge on that page. One more area that I want to ask you a couple questions about, Christian, as I go through here, there's a section on risk management. Now, you were just talking about withdrawal rates. How do we figure out how much we can safely withdraw from our accounts? Another thing we need to think about is what's going on with our risk level. There are things like my advisor has assessed my current tolerance for risk, my investments match my risk tolerance. Talk about what that means, what risk tolerance means, and why this matters.
0: Yeah, also very, very individualized process here. So we do several things here. Number one, very importantly, is what are your feelings with risk? Meaning now that you're approaching retirement, you're much, much closer to needing this money. Maybe you're in a situation where you currently need it. How much of your life savings do you just emotionally feel comfortable losing without losing sleep, without panicking, and without making terrible decisions and selling low, you know, calling your broker and saying, get out of the market like that? How much emotionally do you feel comfortable with? Remember, not 10 years ago when you were still growing and accumulating wealth, but how do you feel today looking at the future you'd like to have? That's step number one. Now, step number two is how much risk are you currently taking? Now, Jen, this is where we see the biggest divide, almost like clockwork. Almost every single person that comes in here, you know, we use a great tool that assigns a number, and it looks like a speed limit. In fact, if any of you have tuned into my TV show, we show an example of this on the screen, and it literally looks like a speed limit. So one of the more recent ones I've done, the client scored a 36. Now, the scale is from 1 to 99. Okay, to give you an example, the S&P 500 scores about a 74, and Apple stock scores a 99.
1: Wow.
0: And this client said, I feel like I'm probably a 36, given where I'm at towards retirement, but they were invested at a 74.
1: Ooh.
0: Now, the good news is, for the most part, when I had met with this client, you know, for the last 10 years, for the most part, the market had gone, you know, straight up.
1: So they've been okay. Yeah.
0: They've been okay, right? But this person wanted to retire in the next year. And so I'm able to show them mathematically within 99.99% degree of accuracy exactly what would happen to their current portfolio if the market crashed. In fact, I can take them back to March of 2020 when COVID happened. I can take them back to 2008 when the financial crisis happened. I can take them back to the early 2000s. And I can say, if those things happen right now today, your portfolio would lose X number of dollars. And for many of our clients, because they've accumulated such great wealth, they're literally looking at losing $400,000, $500,000, $700,000 if something like that happened. But the problem is they might need to start spending this money. And so in the past, if that happened, it was okay because time was on your side, right? You didn't need the money and you could actually keep contributing and take advantage. Additionally, in the past, in the two most significant financial collapses, the early 2000s and 2008, the market eventually recovered, but it took 5 years. It took five full years. Now you, it probably didn't take so long. Remember, you were contributing all the way down and all the way out. But imagine if you weren't contributing. In fact, imagine if you were distributing. Imagine you're taking income out. Would you have recovered?
1: Right.
0: Probably not. And so that's what we want to apply. And then the last thing we want to do is we want to say, given your current income plan, if you maintain this same level of risk, when would you run out of money? And could we fix that to find the perfect balance of risk? So you still get the growth you need to keep pace with taxes and inflation, but you don't run the risk of running out of money prematurely. Folks, that's one of the most powerful things that we do for our clients. And I'd love to do it for you. This is your life savings. You've worked 40 years of your life in many circumstances to accumulate this great nest egg. And you have dreams for your retirement. Let's get together and protect this retirement. 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
1: That number one more time, 608-208-1800. Thanks so much for joining us today on Retirement Income Strategies with the Madison Money Guy. That's all the time we have for this week. Be sure to tune in again next week for more insights from Christian. We'll talk to you then.
2: 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Retirement Income Strategies is not permitted to offer, and no statement made during this show shall constitute tax or legal advice. 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

0: and said they are, quote, essentially living the life on Cheetos. Officials say seven people have reported raccoon bites in the last 2 weeks, prompting concerns about safety and possible rabies exposure. Henderson says the bigger issue is that the younger raccoons are learning to wait for handouts instead of naturally foraging for food. The city says it has no current plans to remove the raccoons, but officials are asking visitors to stop feeding them and are considering stronger enforcement, including possible citations for people who continue to provide the Cheetos.
1: So the baby raccoons are living in this world where it's like you and I talk all the time about our kids. They grew up just being able to watch whatever they wanted to watch when they watched it, as opposed to just whatever's on television. So these kids, these baby raccoons, they just used to people handing them Cheetos.
0: Dude.
1: Living the life on
0: foliage.
1: Cheetos. Yeah.
0: They want Cheetos.
1: They're not going to go dig around. Okay,
0: you
1: let's
0: get those Cheeto fingers. Imagine those little raccoons just
1: licking
0: their
1: fingers.
0: Cheeto fingers.
1: Dude, we went to the movies the other night. We saw Spider-Man, which was awesome. But they had Cheeto-dusted popcorn. I didn't get any. But all I could think was, I'd spend the whole movie over there smacking my fingers and making everybody mad. But that's all right.
0: That door slams now, McGee. That thing is lubed.
1: Well, that's all right. We took care of the most annoying part of it. All right, let's keep it down in Florida. A Florida man wins $10,000 for removing 96 pythons from the Everglades.
0: Wow.
1: A Florida man was awarded $10,000 to remove 96 Burmese pythons from Everglades National Park during the 2026 Florida Python Challenge. What the hell is that? Tom Rahill led all participants in the event, which was held over 10 days, aimed at raising awareness about the invasive species, which we have talked about in Hillbilly Headlines before, about pythons invading Florida. A total of 907 participants from 30 states took part in the challenge and removed 280 pythons from South Florida. You want to do that next year?
0: I have so many questions. Yeah, I have so... First of all... Like, I understand, 10 grand, that's a pretty good number to go catch some snakes.
1: Yeah.
0: But catching 96 of them?
1: Nope. No, thank you.
0: I don't even want to see one.
1: Yeah, no, thank you. I mean, God bless them, because now we don't have to, we're covering a race at Homestead Miami Speedway, we don't have to worry about pythons, but I'm not participating in that one.
0: So it's well documented that you hate squirrels worse than anything in the world.
1: Yeah.
0: But where are snakes and spiders kind of on this list?
1: Spiders have never bothered me, but snakes, I'll kill a snake. I don't even... Everybody's like, oh, you need to wait and identify it and see what, but if there's a snake anywhere near the house, I know it's bad, but they die because they don't scare me, but I know the difference. I was in the Boy Scouts. I know what a water moccasin looks like. I know what a copperhead looks like. But if a snake gets anywhere near my house, that's the last thing he's ever going to do.
0: All right, look at this.
1: Hey, look at this, Marty. So this is the control room in Charlotte tracking the biker that was headed to the store to deliver you the WD-40. Look at this. It's amazing. What a time to be alive.
0: Incredible.
1: Yeah. There you go.
0: So I thought it was the hinge up top, like the anchor box up top.
1: Yeah. Yeah.
0: So we tried that, and you can see I doused it pretty good. And this is the young lady and the young man. He walks in and he goes, "You just carry that all the time?"
1: Yeah.
0: I'm like, "No, man, it got DoorDash to me."
1: Yeah, and then you'll see this girl over here on the left. She's going to wave at us. Look, she's like, "What are they doing?" They could tell I was giving commentary on you with the WD-40. And look, they're just getting their coffee. And
0: I love how the little lady behind me is just checking out the hats. Now she's like, "Oh, what's going on back there?"
1: Yeah. Well, that's the most dad move ever. That's two dads right there. We're going to fix this door while all y'all are in line to get your coffee. Hey.
0: A woman in Lee County is accused of hitting a 7-Eleven clerk in the face with a Buzz Ball alcoholic drink.
1: Okay. Well, thanks for watching. See y'all in the lodge next week.
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17: It is the Saturday edition. Saturday? Well, that's because it's the 10th anniversary edition. I can't believe we made it 10 years edition. I don't know how much longer Tausch will put up with me edition of Wilde and Tausch. 10 years strong, aiming for 25. On 94.5 ESPN Milwaukee, 100.5 ESPN Madison, 1430 ESPN Beaver Dam, ESPNWisconsin.com, the ESPN app, your Alexa smart speaker, maybe streaming some live video at some points during the program, since there's a lot of throwback stuff on Twitter, Facebook, and YouTube, and of course everything you need on the amazing, incredible ESPN Wisconsin app, which you can find both in the Apple and Android app stores. We did not have that 10 years ago. We did not have Jesse Nelson 10 years ago. I'm Jason Wilde, normally in Green Bay. Jesse Nelson, who took over for the legendary Tony Cartagena, who we're still waiting to get our password back for our Instagram account.
18: 10 years later.
17: and the Packers Hall of Famer, the man that made this all possible by saying yes, it is Mark Tauscher. Tausch, happy anniversary.
18: Yeah, it's weird that you say that, but yeah, it. I think back to when we drove up, because I believe we did a test show in Green Bay, and we did it on like a Friday, and then we started the show on Monday. And at that point, obviously, been with you for a long time prior to that. Now we're 10 years in. I think it doesn't feel like it was that long ago. And then I start looking at, we didn't have video. There's a lot. The industry continues to change. And I'm pretty happy that we've been able to adjust, adapt, and kind of figure our way throughout these 10 years. But it's been, I'll say, it's been a lot of fun. It has not felt like a job for the 10 years in that part, except with dealing with Jesse a little bit. It has not felt like it's been a ton of work. It's been a lot of fun, and there's a lot of people involved that have made it that way, but the 10 years have flown by pretty quickly.
17: So, obviously, our names are on the marquee, but to your point, we have had a ton of great people that are Good Karma ESPN Wisconsin teammates that have helped us get to this point. We've had great cousin subs the occasions that we're not on the show. We've had great partners throughout the years. Some of them have been with us from the beginning and still are. Steinhoffels, Associated Bank, Gruber Law Offices. I started out, obviously, I was at the State Journal for a long time. Continued to be at the State Journal when Good Karma Brands, I think it was Good Karma Broadcasting at the time, Craig came to me and said, hey, you know, we're thinking about starting a website, ESPNMilwaukee.com, ESPNMadison.com. Would you bring your writing over here? So I did. So that was in 2009. I had been appearing on our various shows as just a Packers regular, like Justin Garcia does for us when we want to talk Bucks, but every single day on Homer and on a show called The D-List. And then when I came over full-time in September of 2009, we started a radio show that for the first 3 days was called Lambeau Live until we got a cease and desist letter. Phil Johnson and
18: I. Did you call David Gruber when they gave the cease and desist?
17: I didn't think to do that. I should have. That's not his area, though. If they would have come and beaten me up for it, then they would have been the right people to call. And then that was rebranded as Green and Gold Today, which is Green and Gold, the G&G, as you like to call them, not copyrighted. So we're in good shape there. And then, after a few years, Craig Karmazin and our friend Evan Cohen of Unsportsmanlike came to me and said, hey, we're thinking about changing things up. If you could pick anyone in the world to do a radio show with, who would you pick? That's what he said. It's the truth. And I had done the Aaron Rodgers show. And frankly,
18: Jesse, it's in the world.
19: I believe him.
18: Okay, sure you do.
17: Well, in fairness, like, it also had to be someone who's available. Like, I couldn't say, I'd like to do it with Bill Clinton.
18: Cindy Crawford.
17: Right. Well, I don't even want to do one show. I'd like to do a do-over with Cindy Crawford someday on this show, because that interview did not go well. I said Tausch. I knew him as a player. I was basically his unofficial biographer for the State Journal for his entire career in Green Bay and a little bit while I was writing for ESPNWisconsin.com. And it was a no-brainer for me. I knew you would be great. There was no doubt in my mind about that. The doubt I had was you had played 11 years in the NFL. You'd been very successful. You're a very... I'm not here to glaze you, but you're a very savvy businessman.
18: Okay.
17: And I thought, what is my second choice if he's like, no, I don't want to do that. So today, for the first time, I would like to ask you the other side of that story. So I tell Craig and Evan that you're the guy and they made it happen. How did that, because I don't even know, I've been saving this for the 10th anniversary.
18: Really?
17: Yes. I don't know.
18: Sure you have.
17: No, it's true. Again, why? After 10 years, I don't lie. Maybe omission.
20: Why are you always trying to stir stuff up, Jason?
18: Leave things out or don't ask other questions. But the bottom line was I have been friends with Craig for a long time. Our starting point was a show when he and Steve did their show, I was a nobody, and I went out and did a, basically it was supposed to be a 15-minute hit. I ended up spending an hour with them out at Old Chicago.
19: It was not the rib bowl that they used to have?
18: No, it was, so I went out there and did it and stayed in touch with Craig for a long time, and I was thinking about getting in, doing some stuff. I obviously was doing stuff with the Packers, and their pregame and postgame show. And at that point, I don't think we had a studio. I don't know what. There was something, I think, on Regent Street. And then there was a stretch where I think they were in the Channel 3000 building, which I don't even know if it was Channel 3000 at that point. And just stayed in touch with Craig for a while. Craig obviously is an incredibly smart dude, so I always liked kind of just conversing with him. And then when Evan got into the equation, we started discussing different things like what I was looking for, what I was hoping to do. And he completely cornswoggled me. And he told me this was going to be the way it was going to go. And from that point on, we started doing the show. And I knew what I was getting myself into. And I get, because we only did 2 hours for a stretch. And there were times I would think, I don't know how the heck we're going to do 3 hours. And now, I don't know, we can't get off the air on time to get Rich Eisen on. So that was kind of the evolution of it. I would say Evan Cohen was a big part of why, obviously with you and with Tony and the team. But without Evan Cohen, I'm not sure that this kind of plays the way it did.
17: And there was a brief time where there were discussions about maybe changing up the lineup. I'm thankful that we stuck with it. So, Jesse, let's get your, because Tony Cartagena was the producer for the first two and change
18: and
17: years.
18: Tony, I love Tony.
17: Yes, we all do.
18: He was great. And when he decided to leave, he decided to leave. We were really, I could speak, it was an emotional show.
17: Yes.
18: Like, it was a sad day for us. And then when we found out who was working the next Monday, it got worse. I kid, Jesse. I kid.
19: Well, no, you're not.
18: I'll say, Tony, we had gotten a really good rapport, obviously, with Tony, and he did things a certain way. And then when you came into the mix, there was a transition. There's no doubt. But one of the things that I really appreciated about Jesse was he had been, I don't need to do it, prep stuff, and he wants to be a play-by-play guy. We all know that. But he came and just said, hey, I just want to grab lunch to sit down so I can learn more about how you tick off the air. And I think what Jesse has found is it doesn't matter if I'm on air or off the air. I'm going to be. We went and grabbed lunch, and I got to learn a little bit more about Jesse. Jesse's a fascinating fella. But I think doing that broke down some walls that I think were really important to get Jesse. I just wanted Jesse to feel comfortable being Jesse, because that was going to be the best way we were going to do the show. And I think that is how it's played out.
17: If I may, first of all, before we glaze Jesse, a lot of glazing today because we're celebrating our 10th anniversary, I do want to say Tony Cartagena is a phenomenal teammate and was great. He was the right guy for this show when we began. Now, it's amazing. His story is actually really interesting, too. He decided to leave the company, and he wanted to try something different, and he did something that I'm definitely not bold enough to do. Like, he left without a new job. Like, he did some really bold things. Now, he is back with us as a teammate. He was great for us, and we love Tony a lot. Now, about you. You have been perfect for our show, and I know you have other goals in your career, but I will be thrilled to keep you for as long as we can in the role that you are, because we've got great people for God knows how many days you take off the cousin sub for you. But you have been phenomenal for our show, and I am so grateful for how hard you've worked most of the time and how much you've developed and how good you are for our show, because you have been great for us.
21: Well, that's very kind of you to say. Thank you, Jason.
17: That's just the truth.
21: The YouTube commenters will not be happy to hear that. But what I will say is this. I was a fan of this show before I worked at ESPN Madison and before I had the opportunity to step in any capacity to produce as a fill-in when Tony had a vacation day or otherwise. I just thought this was a really compelling show. I loved the insight that you both provided. I think that's why we've lasted 10 years. Well, you've lasted 10 years. I've lasted 8. That's why this show has made it to this day, because you guys provide unique access and insight and entertainment that any other show in this state cannot. By covering the Packers on a regular basis like you do, Jason, Tausch, the insight you have playing and growing up in the state of Wisconsin at every level, that's what makes this show fun and unique, and I love being a part of it in any way that I can be. And so that's the thought that I had when I first stepped into this little booth. Well, technically it wasn't this booth. It was over on the Capitol Square. But when I stepped into the booth to be with you, I just wanted to keep things going because what you had was great. And obviously, as Tausch said, times have evolved. Equipment has evolved. Our opportunity to reach fans has evolved. And fans have evolved with us as time has gone on. And it still has remained fun to come to work. It's the highlight of my day every day, 9 to noon, being with you guys. And that's what makes this so much fun. So thank you.
18: Better than playing golf?
21: Oh, it depends. I mean,
18: bowling.
21: Some days in July, it's
18: making musty
21: Bowl Street
18: TV. Yeah.
17: All right. So let's stay on brand. Jesse, what are we doing next?
21: Oh, I'm glad you asked, Jason. This is our 10th anniversary special. We are going to be hearing...
18: Why are we working on a Saturday?
21: Well, we're going to be... Because this is our actual birthday. August 8th, 2016 was the day that this show began. August 8th, 2026, we celebrate our 10th anniversary in full. We are going to spend the next several hours reflecting on some of the most memorable moments in Wilde and Tausch history. You guys are going to help narrate us through all of these different conversations that we're going to hear back. There are some fans who have just joined us in the last couple of years that we make references to Matt LaFleur's first appearance with us or Aaron Rodgers' first interview. They haven't actually heard where those conversations come from. So this is, in its entirety, a reflection back on some of our most fun moments that we've shared with our fans, our partners, and our teammates over the last 10 years.
17: But the Cindy Crawford interview has been destroyed, right? That we did not find that in the archive.
18: Well, first off, I'm not even sure it actually happened.
17: No, like, I remember talking to her.
18: No, I know we talked to her. I don't know if it was ever on the air.
17: But all right, coming up, highlights from the last 10 years on the 10th anniversary Saturday edition of Wilde and Tausch.
0: ESPN Wisconsin celebrates Wilde and Tausch's 10-year anniversary.
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3: There were skeptics, and there were believers. ESPN Wisconsin celebrates Wilde and Tausch's 10th anniversary, presented by Steinhoffels.
18: So if we stop and ask which athlete we've talked about the most in 10 years of Wilde and Tausch, the answer is probably pretty obvious. I know my brothers would say so. No single player has provided more content for discussion on our show than Aaron Charles Rodgers. He's literally been part of the show since day one, and I literally mean day one. Let's kick off the Wilde and Tausch 10th anniversary presented by Steinhoffels by throwing it all the way back to August 8th of 2016 when Jason and I hosted our first show together up in Green Bay, where we were joined by Super Bowl champion, four-time NFL MVP, future Hall of Fame quarterback, and my former teammate, Aaron Rodgers, on Wilde and Tausch.
7: The inaugural edition. And our very first guest in the history of Wilde and Tausch, which will be, I'm sure, a long and distinguished history. Who did we get? You set this up.
8: I'm not going to really set this up because, as I said, your name is first. You guys have had a history. Aaron Rodgers, a quick question for you, Aaron. Thanks again for being our first guest. But give us an over-under on what number would you set for how many shows we do together?
10: I'm going to say, is it once a week or daily?
7: It's daily.
10: Daily, 52 weeks in a year.
8: Good math.
10: Times five. Do that math real quick. 260. I'm going to say you do about 230.
8: Okay.
7: And then what happens?
8: Then you're taking the under, obviously.
10: No, then Tausch, Tausch kind of bows out.
8: Wow.
10: I can see you as maybe the next host of America's Funniest Home Videos or something like that.
8: That's not bad. Yeah, I'll take it. That'd be a good gig.
10: That's a good deal right
8: so
10: there.
8: So do you have any advice? You've did, what, 3 years worth, 4 years worth of shows with Jason? What?
10: I did, yeah.
8: Give me a little bit of an idea what I'm in for. Sure. Oversensitive stuff, I know.
10: Yeah, different allegiances on his shirt every day.
8: Yep.
10: A lot of free stuff, a lot of swag. You're a big swagger. Remember back in
8: Sundance?
10: In Utah, yeah.
8: A lot of
10: swag. And like crazy.
8: Man. We had swag over.
10: Anything for free. You and John Kuhn, man.
8: Hey, what's funny?
10: Hey, can you get us in this one here? I'm like, I don't want anything. We do. I can get stuff for our wives. I'm like, okay.
8: Boy, you're now, you know, with John leaving, you're kind of the old man. How has that changed as far as your perspective on, you see these young guys come in and you know they see you as a Super Bowl champion, all pro quarterback, not the young rookie from Cal. What is the difference that you've noticed in how you've had to approach your teammates?
10: It is different. You know, I think back to my rookie year and learning to play dominoes with Walt Williams, you know, like when there was breaks, we played, you know, cards or dominoes or chess 1 year, you know, you're always doing something, interacting with your teammates. Now, you know, there's a break and everybody's sitting in their locker looking at their phone. So it's a different type of interaction, and you have to be a little bit more intentional about starting conversations with guys and getting to know them. And the fun part is we can get away from here and get back to the dorms and spend some time with the guys, you know, whether it's just BS and they're playing cards or sitting in the caf there at St. Norbert's. And we're on the road trips. The plane trips are fun. You know your teammates a little more. Everybody's a little more engaged and off their phones. But, you know, you have to break down the initial barriers of them looking at you like you are the older guy and this person they watched on TV and let them get to know you a little bit. And then they start to open up slowly from there.
8: When you're now, you're kind of looked at up here, where do you, from a when you're getting criticism, who in the locker room are you talking to that you can kind of bounce ideas off of and see, you know, if you're not doing something right or if you're not doing it, who are you taking advice and critique from?
10: Probably Jordy and Randall. You know, I played with them for a long time, respect their opinions, and they're great as sounding boards about ideas and things we need to work on. Yeah, that's what you try and get the relationships to on a certain level is where there's a back and forth dialogue and there's the opportunity to be creative and to be honest about situations and ideas. And you need that because I need to know what they're thinking and what they want to add to things, and they need to know what I'm thinking. I hold the guys accountable for the way they practice and the way they prepare, and I expect the same from those guys, and those guys do a good job of that for me.
8: Talk a little bit about Brett. I know, you know, from a standpoint, just as a quarterback, what did you got to study him when he was here. What did you learn from him, and what did you kind of take from him, and are there some things that you kind of looked and said, this is some of the stuff that I'm not going to do?
10: Yeah, of course. I mean, there's a lot you can learn from and try and apply in your game, and some things you don't. But I said to ESPN earlier, I was doing a production meeting, and I said, the thing that is valuable for young quarterbacks is when you got a guy in front of you who's so good because you see what it takes to be successful. And I was saying a reference to like a Brock Osweiler. You know, being able to play behind Peyton for those years is invaluable because you see what greatness really looks like. And that's what happened for me. You know, I saw a guy who did it for so long at such a high level. And you see kind of what it takes, the consistency in practice, the approach, the huddle command, and in the playmaking ability on Sundays. And that's what, you know, that's what my time consisted of. A lot of just trying to pick things up as I went and trying to figure out why he was doing things, whether it was fundamentally with his footwork or whether it was his approach or whether it was some of the plays he made in the game or his, you know, look-off passes and stuff. And
8: I thought you were going to say eye discipline. That's the catchphrase, eye discipline.
10: I went away from it because
8: you
10: I could
8: did?
10: Feel there was some sort of energy you were sending my way that you were trying to get me to say something.
8: I wanted you to say eye discipline.
10: Yeah.
8: But it is, there was something to be said about that, how he was able to, he always knew where he was going to go with the ball. And I think that's something that you, just from studying, he put in a lot of time studying, a lot like you did, and I'm sure those are some of the things. If you look at successful quarterbacks, they have an understanding of what's going on before the ball snapped.
10: That's great analysis there.
8: Thanks,
10: Mark.
19: So, Tausch and I, when we did our practice show, we were talking about
10: who'd you have?
19: Just the two of us.
10: Oh, okay.
19: I asked him about his favorite memories, and he talked about the Oakland game. You were in school at Cal at the time. Did you happen to watch that game on television?
10: It was a Monday night game. Yeah. I'm sure I watched it, yeah.
19: What I think is interesting, and because you've talked so much over the years about team dynamics and chemistry and whatever else, what we were talking about related to that was how the rest of his team rose up that night. And the tackles played well, and these receivers, some of which had been inconsistent before that night, all made these great plays. And I'm just wondering, that's another one of those things that's not quantifiable. Like, you lost Jordy last year. We know the numbers he had. But as someone who believes in team dynamics and the importance of that, how do you get to the point where you really believe in the chemistry? And what have been the best years that you've had of chemistry-wise? Have they corresponded to your best years, one-loss record and success-wise as well?
10: Not necessarily, no. It's the energy. It's the energy flow that in the locker room. And I think it's if there's any kind of endpoints to that energy flow, then you're not going to have a totally connected team. And the teams that we've had that have been most connected were those that had that great energy flow. And it nobody kind of getting in the way of the positivity that went around the locker room and the chemistry that we had of guys who believed in each other and cared about each other and spent time together. And, you know, it's a lot of it is about those relationships, you know, knowing you can count on the guy next to you, knowing that, you know, that guy next to you is doing his job and is ready to play. And that when, you know, when the going gets tough, when adversity hits, you know, that guy's going to fall back on his fundamentals and his preparation. He's going to make the right play at the right time. And, you know, we had some great teams. 2009, I think, was a very, very connected team, a good group of guys. 10, obviously, it was. 11, we, you know, not as connected, I don't think. Talented as hell. But didn't have the same type of energy flow that we had in other years, and not disappointed. I think 2 years ago we had that. You know, we had a special group of guys, and we had that, you know, that juju, that vibe, that that things were, you know, we were all in this together. And I think that's what it's all about. When you have a team, an organization that goes all in every single year, that's what you want. You want a team and an organization to go all in. And when we have that vibe and that energy flow around the locker room, you can feel it. You know what I mean? Like, I'm sure they felt it that night in Oakland. There's this crazy, you know, you can't quantify, like you said, but it's a feeling. You can feel that energy that, you know, let's do this. Like, we're all in this together. Whereas banded behind a guy who lost a, you know, his father, or it's getting behind guys who you love, you know, you spend every day with and you care about them, and you want to do this together, because doing things together is bigger than doing things for yourself. And that's when you got a great team.
18: That's Aaron Rodgers joining Jason and I on August 8th of 2016, our very first show here on Wilde and Tausch. But of course, we all know things got a little more complicated as we've continued to talk about the future Hall of Fame quarterback over the last 10 years. We'll look back on the evolution of Aaron Rodgers in Green Bay through a coaching change, 2 more MVP awards, and ultimately how it all ended with the Packers coming up next. But before we do that, I want to take a moment and thank Sendix as a great partner of Wilde and Tausch's 10th anniversary celebration. We look back on the legacy of Aaron Rodgers coming up next on Wilde and Tausch's 10th anniversary, presented by Steinhoffels.
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2: 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Jen Rezac here with the Madison Money Guy, Christian Finfrock. 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
5: Welcome back to the Wilde and Tausch 10th anniversary, presented by Steinhoffels. As Tausch has already said, there's no way to tell the story of this show over the past 10 years without talking about the impact Aaron Rodgers had on it. Not only was he our very first guest on our very first show, but he also committed to be on much more shows and then didn't show up. So we appreciated that. And more importantly, we appreciated the way that complicated fella's legacy gave us all kinds of jumping off points for conversations on the show. We spent a lot of time discussing him over the last decade. As part of our 10th anniversary celebration, let's take a look back at how that legacy evolved. Mike McCarthy, who we'll hear from a little bit later, was fired in December of 2018. That cold December, foggy, dank, cloudy day that Tausch always brings up. And Matt LaFleur was hired about a month later. Packers reached the NFC Championship game in LaFleur's first season, but after losing to the 49ers, they appeared to be only a piece or two away from a Super Bowl title. That's why it was so shocking when Goody started the clock on the end of the Rodgers era by drafting Jordan Love in the first round of the 2020 NFL Draft.
6: The Miami Dolphins have traded the 26th pick to the Green Bay Packers.
7: Your guy Jim Rutledge is pushing for the Packers to draft Jordan Love. What do you think about that?
8: I'm a realist. I know where we're at as an organization and where I'm at in my career. I still feel like I got a ton of years left playing at a high level.
9: Gutekunst has said that he's always going to do his work on the quarterbacks, and he would not shy away from it if the right guy was there.
10: Jordan Love!
11: Could it happen? Maybe.
8: Obviously, I'd love to bring guys in who are going to be able to play and compete right away, but I understand it's a business, and I wouldn't have a problem.
6: With the 26th pick in the 2020 NFL draft.
9: It was almost exactly the same age Brett Favre was that Rodgers is now when they drafted Rodgers.
10: Drafting a quarterback for the future, that would be the dumbest move.
6: The Green Bay Packers select.
8: I'm confident enough. I've always felt like it doesn't matter who you bring in, they're not going to be able to beat me out anytime soon.
6: Jordan Love.
7: Oh!
5: It is the Friday edition. The all you need is love and a wide receiver and a tackle and a tight end and defensive lineman edition. I don't know whose voice you heard when the pick came in after Roger Goodell said it. I heard Jack Buck. This is going to be an old guy reference. In the 1988 World Series, after Kirk Gibson's home run off Dennis Eckersley, I can't believe what I just saw edition. And the I wish we had Twitter in 2005 to compare today's comments to April 24th, 2005 edition of Wildy and Tausch. I'm Jason Wildy in Green Bay, where we're going to discuss whether Jordan Love is right for the Packers in 2020. And you heard him say it would be the dumbest thing ever, and it occurred. The Packers Hall of Famer, it's Mark Tauscher from his undisclosed location. Tausch, good morning.
11: Whoa. That last night was, we talked going in what was going to happen. I said the storyline's going to be Tua, where he goes. Nope. Storyline last night. The clock just started ticking on the Aaron Rodgers era ending in Green Bay. That makes me sad as a teammate and as a friend of his. But I think looking back at it, we saw tea leaves. We saw last year
5: Yes. They
11: were very interested in taking Drew Lock. So we shouldn't have been surprised. I just was thinking with Matt LaFleur and building something with a quarterback it's not the same scenario as Favre. There's no sense of, I'm going to retire. There was none of that. So I was legitimately shocked. And I think for the short-term future of the Green Bay Packers, it's a bad move. But again, I'm a fan. I'm looking at this as how are we going to do in 2020? I'm not interested in
12: Brewers Braves action is coming Friday, August 21st and Saturday, the 22nd. 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
11: I'm going to retire. There was none of that. So I was legitimately shocked. And I think for the short-term future of the Green Bay Packers,

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1: Flash forward a year later, despite mid-season controversy during the COVID season of 2020, Rodgers played some of the best football of his career. And the Packers again reached the NFC title game, but lost at home to Tom Brady and the Tampa Bay Buccaneers. A month after that, Rodgers won his third NFL MVP award and made some news as part of his acceptance speech at the NFL Honors Ceremony.
2: Thank you so much. It's an honor to win this award for the third time. 2020 was definitely a crazy year, filled with lots of change, growth, some amazing, memorable moments. 180 straight days of having my nose hair scraped, planned for, you know, very little fans or no stands the entire season. I got engaged, and I played some of the best football in my career. So I'd like to thank first and foremost my teammates for their support, their inspiration, protection, the incredible play on the field, the coaching staff, for their efforts to make this thing fun every single week. The energy, the positivity, and the daily presentations really kept us going. Off the field, I got a great group of people that support me. So I'd like to thank my team, off the field, Ryan, Tommy, Leonard, Rebecca, Adam, Oliver and Emil, Debbie, Jody Foster, Chas, Ed B, The Dungeon, Papa, Andy and Sue, Dr. E, the Pygmalia crew, Dave and Todd, Torpedo, Joey, AJ, Pat, and all the boys there, my fiance. They only gave me a minute to do this, so I just need to wrap this up real quick. There's so many more people that I'm thankful for, but just encourage people to read books, to meditate, speak things to life, manifest the desires of your heart, question everything, and spread love and positivity. Thank you so much. Peace and love. Good night.
1: Question everything, including, hey, when did you get engaged? Tausch, your thoughts as you saw that or heard that, and Aaron Rodgers dropped Mr. Privacy. It was not expected. Let's put it that way.
3: Yeah, we all expected him to win the MVP. He deserved it. He earned it, and that, you know, goes without saying. I just love, like, his mind. It's just that it is a beautiful mystery how his mind works, because, you know, we've had all this discussion for 2 weeks on contract and all this other stuff. And for him to, you know, thank his teammates, thank his coaches, which obviously, you know, huge part of all the success that he's had. Love that. To just slip it in there like, I'm going to pick up another pack of grass and butter at the grocery store, and then I'm going to go do this. It was just boom, boom, like smooth. And then he hammers it back at the end with because I think all of us were like, what did he just say? No, no. And then he hits the fiance at the end again. He is constantly finding new ways to be interesting, to keep people talking. I thought it was really entertaining. Really entertaining.
1: Rodgers would go on to win the MVP award again in 2022, surpassing Brett Favre as a four-time NFL MVP. The Packers went 8-9 during that 2022 season when Rodgers broke his thumb in London. Tausch was there. He saw that game. And Rodgers contemplated both retirement and his playing future during an infamous darkness retreat. Finally, in March 2023, Rodgers emerged and appeared on the Pat McAfee Show, stating his intention for the coming year. And we reacted to the end of an era.
3: Oh, I hope Aaron comes out and says, I'm coming back. I'm really excited about this.
4: We invest a lot in these guys, and we would certainly like that investment back from all of our guys.
3: That never even crossed his mind.
1: No, it did not.
3: That's a little bit depressing.
4: Since 2009, you know, we had a chance to win it all. Fortunately and unfortunately, only won it one of those times.
5: And now the Packers are hoping it happens again.
6: If he requests a trade, will you honor it?
7: Yeah, oh yeah, we would, yeah.
5: If you're Brian, you have to say to yourself, I really made this decision 3 years ago.
4: We're going to do what's best for the Green Bay Packers and what gives us the best chance to win moving forward.
1: If I was Goody, I would say, are you effing kidding me, man?
8: I think we wanted to help Aaron achieve what he wanted as well as the Packers and hopefully, you know, create a situation where it's kind of a win for both sides.
4: I'm going to be a realist here and understand that there's a

0: different parts to this.
1: Jordan's done a great job, worked really hard.
2: If I'm them, I'm thinking over the next 3 to 5 years, can Jordan Love be better than Justin Fields, Kirk Cousins, Jared Goff?
3: The left throw is caught by Watson. He's got great speed, and he will score. Whoa.
1: He needs to play. That's the next step in his progression.
4: If you think it's worth giving up on a Hall of Fame talent and having him go somewhere and do what Favre did, you better be damn sure that you know that Jordan Love will do what Aaron Rodgers did.
0: This is the reality we're in. It doesn't always end with rainbows for the win.
4: Aaron Rodgers wants to play for the Jets. The Packers want more from the Jets than the Jets are willing to give. There's a big debate about who's got the leverage. I'm Jason Wilde in Green Bay, and from his undisclosed location, it is the Packers Hall of Famer, Mark Tauscher. Hi.
5: I got a much clearer picture of how things have played out with Aaron Rodgers in Green Bay.
4: Really?
5: I think Aaron, it's abundantly clear to me, Aaron had a in his mind for a while, I'm going to fend off, I'm going to throw this wrench in the plans, and I think he tired of having to do that to Goody. I think he never really, once Goody made the draft pick of Jordan Love, his relationship with him was frayed forever. Rodgers holds grudges. It was never going to be, okay, I'm a two-time MVP under this administration. He never felt the love from Goody since Jordan Love, and it's because he wouldn't allow that love to come in.
4: He never let the love come in?
5: He didn't. No.
4: Do you think that Goody actually had love like waiting in the lobby to give to him and he just didn't let it in? Or do you think that Goody never really, I mean, this is what Goody has wanted for 3 years. Like, this is, he was sick of him in 19, and then the wrench meant Goody couldn't get rid of him on his timeline, and now the window opened, the Pella window opened, for him to get rid of Rodgers, and that's what they're doing. I don't think this was a relationship that was never going to be good.
5: Well, then, the question I have, I agree, it was always strained, even in the best of days, it was strained.
4: Right, it was a fraud. Oh no,
5: it was
4: got great
5: forced
4: communication.
5: It was a forced It was a forced marriage. They faked it pretty good. But then I just come back to, if both parties didn't want it, why on earth did they sign a new extension then? If you are a couple and you're struggling and you don't communicate, you're fighting and you got, you know, a little side action with Jordan Love, whatever the case may be, you're not renewing the vows. You're not sending messages out to your friends. Hey, we're going to Hawaii for a vow renewal. They're not going to do that. They did a vow renewal last offseason that neither of them ever really wanted.
4: So there it is, the legacy of Aaron Rodgers recapped in a couple of segments on Wilde and Tausch. We wouldn't be able to celebrate our 10th anniversary without him. Well, maybe we could, actually. Coming up next, we celebrate our show's anniversary by throwing it back to one of the least favorite times of all of our lives, the heart of the COVID-19 pandemic. And one of the special guests who helped us, but mostly me, get through it. This is the Wilde and Tausch 10th anniversary presented by Steinhoffels.
6: This is Wilde and Tausch's 10th anniversary presented by Steinhoffels. 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
5: Welcome back in as we celebrate the 10th anniversary of Wilde and Tausch, presented by Steinhoffels. As we reflect back on our 10 years doing this show, it is impossible to ignore what happened in 2020. And I'm not talking about the Packers losing to the 49ers in the NFC Championship game. One of the most unique challenges for us, especially after having just recently expanded the show to 3 hours each day, was continuing to host shows through the COVID-19 pandemic. Sports, the rest of the world shut down in late March. Remember sitting in our studio back up by the Capitol Square when they announced, I don't remember what the name of that place was that announced the pandemic, but I thought, what in the world are we going to do? Well, Jason and I, we stayed on every day, which not only opened up opportunities for us to try out some new segments like Wilde and Tausch Trivia, but also allowed us to welcome some new guests we wouldn't normally have thought to reach out to. One of those guests joined us multiple times during the COVID spring, and some of the advice she shared with Jason and I wasn't even specific to the circumstances we faced in 2020. Well, here's a look back at life coach Darcy Loma joining us on Wilde and Tausch.
4: When it comes to timing of booking guests, it's hard to beat the timing that Tausch had in bringing in, I'm going to call her our life coach. We need her more than

0: ever right now. It is. And
1: Jesse
0: tells
1: that.
0: Me I'm supposed to say Darcy's name quickly. So Darcy Luoma joins us now. Darcy, good morning. How are you?
2: Hey, good morning. I'm great. I'm so glad to be here with you guys.
0: All right. So before Tausch asks about his friend, because, you know, he's got this whole thing figured out. I do not. In fact, I'm a very... And I don't want to turn this into a therapy session for me, but I might anyway. So I am a generally really positive guy. Like, I believe in positive parenting, coaching, everything, right? I think you want to put, when it comes to dealing with others, you want to make as many deposits of positivity as you can. So when there's something negative that you have to discuss, you can make that withdrawal and they've still got a great balance of positivity. That's my life coaching point of the day. So Tausch was joking last week that my life has improved because I work from home all the time anyway. And that hasn't turned out to necessarily be the case. So I was as down. I got a text yesterday from a friend that said, you sounded really, really sad with Homer. And it's because I was. What are the pieces of advice you're giving to people like us that are worried about our finances, that are worried about our jobs, that are worried about all the things that come with the uncertainty?
2: Oh my gosh, that's such a great question. And that's exactly what people are struggling with right now, especially people like you who try to, you know, find the bright side and be positive and find the silver linings. And the one thing I'll say is exactly what you're doing. Allow yourself to feel the roller coaster of emotions, right? Instead of suppressing and saying, well, I shouldn't have stress or anxiety or fear or sadness, allowing that and saying, yeah, I am really stressed out and I am depressed and I am fearful. And if you can just honor those emotions, there's something that happens where a shift starts to take place and then you can embrace a new perspective. But when you suppress them and say, no, I just need to be happy, it's kind of like that buoy in the water, right? Where you keep pushing it down and pushing it down. Like, I'm not going to be sad. I'm just going to make the best of this. And then at some point, you know, the buoy explodes in a force and in a time and a way that is maybe more damaging than if you had just allowed those emotions to be there.
0: Wow. It's almost like we've known each other forever, Darcy. You just peered right into my soul. So the buoy, because Tausch loves a good metaphor. And that is perfect because, I could say this because Paula and the girls don't listen to the show, which is a bonus as opposed to Sarah who listens to the whole show. I have always been that guy. Our girls are 10 and 9, and Paula is a little bit, when things are upsetting the apple cart, is a little bit of a panicker. Probably more than a little, but I wouldn't, if this does get back to her, I don't want her to hear me saying she panics a lot. So I try to be the calm, everything's going to be fine, don't worry, we'll figure it out. And I do believe that. I really do. But I do find myself pushing the buoy underwater a little bit harder. I don't want to show it in front of them, though, because they're counting on me to be kind of the, not the buoy, but the rock, so to speak.
2: Well, yes, which is so commendable, right? That you want to be the rock and that you want to be strong. And it's okay to be vulnerable and to name and acknowledge that, yes, I am fearful too. That doesn't take away any of your strengths or any, right, of the value that you bring to the family. As a matter of fact, oftentimes when we're hiding our emotions, people, you know, we think we're hiding them well, people see right through it. They know the truth anyway. So sometimes naming it and saying, you know what, Paula, I'm nervous too. And girls, I'm scared too. I've never been through this and we're going to get through it. So let's talk about, let's create a plan. You know, how do we want to work through this? How do we want to create a space for our fears and anxiety? And how do we want to create a space for fun and allow those conversations to happen? So in some ways, it's like making the invisible visible and putting those feelings out there and then communicating together and designing together how you want to work through those emotions.
3: I love that. Making the invisible visible. Jason, that you should write that down. I think that is fantastic. Do you have any exercises for people that are really down and trying to stay positive? Is there some almost a, this is asking for a friend, exercises in positivity to kind of help, especially when the stress is really at its highest?
2: Yeah. Oh, my gosh. I have

0: so many.
1: Give us your two best. Yeah.
0: Yeah. So a lot of times when we've got that negativity, there's this inner voice, right? There's this gremlin, the saboteur, whatever you want to call it, that is whispering and saying, you know, this is going to be awful. And all that savings, you're not going to get through this. And oh my God, you're going to get a divorce if the two of you don't figure this out because you're killing each other. And all those negativity in that voice. And so if you can identify and say, okay, this is not me. This is a gremlin. This is a saboteur, and name it. And identify and say, all right, what is it that you need here? What do you want? And give it a voice, let it have its fear, and then say, great, so thank you. I hear you. I know that you're scared, and I don't need you right now. So you get to go to the golf course. You get to go have a margarita. You get to, because what I'm going to do instead is invoke my best future self, my best version of me, which is positivity and creative and figuring out, okay, if at the end of this coronavirus, you know, chaos, I use that time for good, what would it look like? What would have happened? You know, we've been wanting to minimize our house or clean or get the basement done or whatever it might be, that you then can come out of it having focused on things that you do control.
2: Even looking back today, there's still a lot of great advice that life coach Darcy Loma provided for us in 2020 that still applies to our everyday lives right now. She's just one of the many memorable guests we were fortunate enough to be joined by during that COVID-19 pandemic here on Wilde and Tausch. And we like to think that we helped you a little bit as well during a difficult and sometimes lonely time. But we're just getting started on our look back on the Wilde and Tausch 10th anniversary, presented by Steinhoffel. Still to come, the Bucks championship title in 2021, the musical performances of Tausch's Headline Academy during the 2023 Packers season, and much more. But before that, we want to make sure we thank the team at Events by Design for being a great partner of the Wilde and Tausch 10th anniversary, presented by Steinhoffels. 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
2: The Wilde and Tausch 10th anniversary, presented by Steinhoffels, continues here on ESPN Wisconsin. We now arrive at the Packers coaches portion of the program. Besides Aaron Rodgers and Jordan Love, it's pretty safe to say the next two individuals we've talked about the most in the 10 years of our show are the Green Bay Packers head coaches. First was Mike McCarthy, and then it was Matt LaFleur. Plenty has been discussed about Matt LaFleur here in 2026 alone. But let's take a look back here at Matt LaFleur's first appearance on our show. Cringy though it was for me, here's Matt LaFleur joining us in January 2019. Just days after being introduced as the new head coach of the Green Bay Packers. What is your life like right now? I mean, you're trying to get your staff together. You've been on the job for 8 days now. I mean, are you living at Lodge Kohler and walking to work every day? Are you only eating at 1919 Kitchen and Tap? Are Breanne and the boys here in Green Bay? Give us a glimpse into your life right now.
22: Yeah, it's basically I'm at Lambeau all day long, and just been talking a lot. We've had a lot of guys in for interviews. I've been on the phone quite a bit. I've been over at Hinterland quite a bit to have dinner every night, and just trying to really piece together our staff and build relationships with everybody in this building.
2: Did you have a pretty good idea going into this that your brother Mike and another of Kyle Shanahan's right-hand men there in San Francisco, Mike McDaniel, were you might not be able to get them free to come join you? Was that kind of a hope, but it wasn't necessarily realistic, or how did you view those two guys?
22: Yeah, I mean, obviously, I've had a long relationship with both those guys, and I'm not talking about obviously a personal relationship, but more the working relationship, and got a lot of respect for them. And, you know, they're great coaches, and it was just one of those deals where they're invaluable to Kyle as well.
2: You know, Tausch has two brothers, and as much as he may love them, I'm sure they didn't see eye to eye all the time. It as great as it would have been to have both of the LaFleur brothers coaching together, is there any blessing in disguise there that you guys get to continue on your own separate paths, or would have been really nice to have Mike here for you as well?
22: Yeah, I think it was a unique opportunity that we had in Atlanta, where we worked together for 2 years. You know, the first year was a little rough, I'm not going to lie. There was a lot of back and forth, and but, you know, we found our rhythm in that second year, and, you know, that's my best friend. So you get an opportunity like this, and you want the guys that you know and that know you and that you trust and that are great football coaches, and he is that, and that's why I think Kyle, you know, kept him in San Francisco.
1: Matt, what is obviously the big thing in Green Bay and when you're talking Packers is Aaron Rodgers. I guess your first conversation, have you had more conversations, and how do you see this as a partnership in being successful when you have someone that has had the success he's had, and this being you as a first-time head coach?
22: Yeah, I've had multiple conversations with Aaron. I tell you what, the one thing that came across early is just how passionate he is for the game of football and how much he wants to win. I mean, there's nothing that is going to, you know, stand in his way of really getting after it. And, you know, I'm looking forward to working with him and continuing our relationship. I really do view that just philosophically. I think that any time you have a quarterback of his stature, I went through this with Matt Ryan in Atlanta, a guy that has had success, and it is a partnership. They're obviously a big part of what you do, not only offensively, but as a team, as a leader. And guys are going to follow guys of their caliber.
1: So how do you balance, because all we've heard is the Kyle Shanahan, that's your background, running the football. How do you balance when you have a quarterback at this level with the idea of running the football and the balance of, you know, Aaron is so good at all of these things, but I have these basic principles that we need to live by. How do you balance that?
22: Yeah, that's a good question. I think anytime you can take as much off the quarterback as possible, I think that only helps them out in the long run. Certainly Aaron's got incredible talent, and we're going to definitely showcase that talent. But I just think in your early downs, like the more you can stay balanced and keep the defense off balance, keep them guessing whether we're going to run the ball or pass the ball, I think that it opens up opportunities for big plays down the field. And that then when you get to the known passing situations, whether it's, you know, a third down, a 2-minute drive, then you got to let the guy go play. And I'm certainly excited because you're talking about one of the greatest ever, and his talent just speaks for itself.
1: Have you thought a lot about what you're going to say in that first team meeting?
22: Yeah, I'm starting to think about that more and more. It's just, you know, I think that you got to set the expectations and the standards of how we want to operate as an organization and as a football team.
1: Yeah, I just remember when Mike McCarthy got up that first time. Those things all players really remember, because the thing I can remember, conflict is good, and we're here to win world championships. What do you want the players to? What are you going to want the players to walk away with your message when you have that first meeting?
22: I just want them to get a feel for who I am as a person and what we expect. This game is about winning, and ultimately, every decision that we make is going to be aimed at that. And I think that as a leader, you got to be true to yourself and you got to be genuine. And I want that to show through to these guys.
2: Talking with Packers coach Matt LaFleur on Wilde and Tausch. I love that you call Goody, Goody. Mark Murphy said at the press conference that you guys are going to be obviously joined at the hip, but you obviously already have a connection with him. What was it about Goody and what made you feel like you guys were going to be able to connect? And has he had you over to his house yet to drink beer from his garage fridge?
22: He has not had me over to drink beer from his garage fridge yet. So I'm looking forward to that. I didn't even know about that. But, you know, I think just the first time I got to sit down with those guys and Goody in particular, he's just a genuine guy, and you can see it. And the conversation was easy. Certainly I did my research and vetted guys that are close to him and John Robinson and Ryan Cowden in Tennessee. And they speak the world of them. And so that was evident the first time I sat down with him. Everybody thinks the world of his ability to evaluate players. And I'm looking forward to continuing our relationship and our partnership, because you just, at the end of the day, you want to work with good people. And it's evident that he is one of those guys.
2: All right. So here are our quick questions for you. We will keep this brief, starting with this. When Rob Domofsky called you on your iPhone before you got the job, why did you answer? Did you see the 920 area code and think it was Mark Murphy or Goody?
22: I certainly did think it was one of those two guys.
1: That is smart. Cardio, running on the treadmill, elliptical, or an intense game of pickleball?
22: I got to go treadmill on that one, guys.
1: Dog, cats, or neither?
22: I hate to admit it, but we have two cats. I'm going to get crushed for that.
2: Matt LaFleur, Matt Nagy, and Matt Patricia. Who is the most famous non-NFC North head coach not named Matt? No, I'm sorry. Who is the most famous non-NFC North head coach named Matt? Matt Damon, Matt Ryan, somebody else?
22: Can you repeat that question?
2: Sorry. I blew that one. Matt LaFleur, Matt Nagy, Matt Patricia are all in the NFC North together. Who is the most famous Matt, not an NFC North coach? Matt Damon, Matt Ryan, or someone else?
22: Someone else.
1: Last one for me. Expectations of the 2019 Green Bay Packers.
22: Win.
1: Everything?
22: Hey, we're going to take it one week at a time. That's what I will promise you. And we're going to put our best foot forward each and every day and stay true to our process. And I think if we do that and we get better every day, I think anything's possible. But certainly we're going to attack it one game at a time.
2: Matt, we will let you go there. Thank you for letting us keep you much longer than you probably bargained for, and we look forward to more conversations with you in the future. Good luck to you.
22: Hey, thanks a lot, guys. I look forward to developing our relationship as well.
0: Even with that awful Matt question Jason asked, which he now gets to be reminded of every day when we start our 11 o'clock hour, it's still pretty interesting to listen back to what Matt LaFleur first had to say when he arrived in Green Bay back in 2019. We'll see what the Packers do here in 2026 and how his legacy continues to evolve as one of the longest tenured head coaches in the NFL. We hope you're enjoying the Wilde and Tausch 10th anniversary presented by Steinhoffels. Coming up next, we'll look back on the evolution of my former head coach and friend of show, Mike McCarthy. 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
24: The News 3 Now First Warn Weather Team is certified for delivering the most accurate forecast in the entire state of Wisconsin. 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
2: Nice to hear from Andy Grammer again. This song was a staple, helping kick off the 10 o'clock hour of Wildy and Tausch for the majority of the last 10 years. He appeared on our program as well. Time to talk about someone that I'm positive has positively influenced this show. And Tausch and I in our everyday lives. For more than just the last decade, it is former Packers head coach Mike McCarthy. When we started this show in 2016... McCarthy was just a season removed from leading the Packers to the NFC Championship game in Seattle. But as time went on and Aaron Rodgers began to feel more urgency to capitalize on the prime of his career and complained more and more about play calling and everything else, his relationship with the head coach became strained, although now they're reunited and I'm sure it feels good in Pittsburgh. A couple of subpar seasons in 2017 when Rodgers broke his collarbone and 2018 when McCarthy was fired on what Tausch often refers to as that cold, dreary December afternoon after a loss to the Cardinals at Lambeau Field. Things changed tremendously. Here we are in 2018 reacting the next day to that news.
8: Now it's over, right? Mike McCarthy's gone. They've made the decision. He's been fired. Joe Philbin is going to serve as the interim coach for the last 4 weeks. This could have happened on New Year's Eve instead. They could have played out the string with Mike McCarthy.
1: You know what I thought was really interesting is I don't know who asked the question, if Mason Crosby made the kick, would Mike McCarthy still be the coach? That was interesting.
8: And then the answer was not.
1: What did he say?
8: I believe it was, you know, we're not going to get into hypotheticals.
1: Yeah, I respect that.
8: But how confident? If they
1: won the game, he wouldn't have been fired.
8: Right. That's the reality of it. There's no question about that. He still would have been fired at the end of the season,
1: correct.
8: I predict.
1: Yes. Yeah.
8: But he would not have been fired on Sunday. So now that they've done this, and I do think from a team perspective, it gets them a good head start. I think it's the right thing. I've come around to the opinion that maybe it was merciful for Mike McCarthy as opposed to a month-long death march toward his dismissal.
1: Should he have gotten the say to do it? Because I was under the impression, too, yesterday, and I'm actually getting swayed the other way.
8: Really?
1: Yeah. Yeah, I think because he wanted to finish the season, and I think you talk about finish, you talk about that, and normally I would say, yeah, I get it, you could do that. But if Mike, who has done 13 years in this league and has given your organization a ton of stuff, you know, he's been, I think by all accounts, he's been a very respectable guy. He treats his players well. I think he treats his employees well. I'm starting to wonder if he shouldn't have had the opportunity to finish this thing out. You knew he was going to get fired, or at least give him the option to finish with his guys and then finish the season up. Because, you know, somebody just brought it to, and I wasn't even thinking about this piece of it, but I don't think now all of a sudden part of his legacy, and you hear it over all of the different ESPN platforms or NFL Network, he's one of two coaches that have won a Super Bowl that didn't finish a season, that was fired. That's right. Part of his legacy, which, granted, I think, again, as time passes, that won't be, you know, the thing that pops out. But I hadn't really thought about it in those terms before. And so I'm kind of going the other way on it.
8: I can see both sides. And I think that I had somebody say to me, didn't he deserve the dignity to not be fired? And, you know, because when they issued the press release, they announced that they had parted ways, which I assumed was how they were going to phrase it after the season. But when you part ways with four games left in the season, you didn't part ways. You fired.
0: Well, you're fired either way, but you can
8: right.
0: You can massage.
8: But you can spin
0: things.
8: It better after the season.
0: Yes, and plenty of coaches have been fired after season that have won a
8: sure.
0: Super Bowl. So
8: sure.
0: Did the Packers owe it to Mike McCarthy to let him finish the season out? The more I'm thinking about it, I think I'm leaning yes.
2: During McCarthy's gap year in 2019, he joined us for an exclusive sit-down in Green Bay. Still one of my favorite photos as well, as I did not see it coming that he was going to put me in a headlock as we were posing for that photo. Here's a portion of that conversation, 1 year removed from him being dismissed as head coach of the Packers.
9: How did your family handle the criticism? Because they're hearing the same stuff that after the way the season was unfolding last year. How did they handle it?
10: Well, I mean, it's not something you sit around and talk about at the dinner table. You know, we tried to operate on a high road mentality. And, you know, I think the biggest thing is just answer questions. And frankly, if I could have done a much better job, and that's really, I go back to the preparation, I'm probably talking about it more. You know, just say, hey, this is what's going to happen, and this is how this goes, and, you know, this is part of the business. And, you know, we really didn't have any of those conversations beforehand. And you know, then all of a sudden we were in the midst of it, and, you know, we had kids going to school that weren't really ready to go back to school. And, you know, just, you know, hey, there's not too many families that don't go through it, you know, in our profession. But just to be thrusting into it and going through it, like I've said many, many times the last 8 or 9 months, this year has been a gift for me personally, and I'm very thankful for it.
9: How difficult Mike Sherman, when he got fired, thought he was going to live in Green Bay? Because it is a fishbowl, and you going out anywhere, people are going to still view you as, you know, the coach of the Packers. How difficult has that been?
10: Well, you definitely have to engage into your sense of humor on a daily basis. Oh, my God. I should have started writing the things down that happened, because it would be a heck of a book, just the most funny, uncomfortable moments. But
9: do you have one?
10: Oh, yeah, I have a bunch of them. You know, we just had one the other – well, it's – has too much drama, and I'm not trying to make any news today with Wildy over here on my left. But
2: I'm not in the mood for drama tonight, Jason, he said famously after the fail Mary. And then he went and used exactly what I asked to inspire the team and use it as a galvanizing moment.
10: But I think the first most important thing I need to say, you know, to your question is I can't say enough about this community. I mean, unbelievable. And that's why it's a joy to live here. I mean, it really is. I mean, it's 10 degrees outside, but I just got in from LA last night, but it's a joy to live here because of the people. I mean, there's not too many days that go by where someone doesn't thank you for the job that was done, and both on and off the field. I think it really resonates with the people here. But the reality of it is, you know, I'm more than just a coach. You know, this is my home, and the people in this community recognize that, and they have been awesome.
2: Is it rare that someone who would have the guts under the cloak of anonymity of social media to criticize you, that they actually say anything negative to you in person? Happened at all?
10: You know, I don't want to promote it, but I really haven't had any.
2: Well, that's good.
10: Negative moments. I had a negative moment of walking out of a basketball game, but it was more. Had to do not that game, but you know, they didn't like the outcome of the game, and I just kind of roll with it and kept walking. So yeah, but that's the only time we really haven't had any face-to-face negativity.
2: It was fitting that McCarthy wore dark blue during that sit down with us, because weeks later he was introduced as the new head coach of how about them Cowboys. Once McCarthy's time in Dallas and as a contributor to the Pat McAfee show was up, he was named the head coach of his hometown, Pittsburgh Steelers, in 2026. Shortly after he was introduced, McCarthy once again joined his favorite beat writer and his favorite former right tackle.
0: I mean, obviously, you did get extreme. You didn't even get into your opening statement without getting emotional. We all knew that was going to happen, those of us that know you. But now that things have settled down a little bit and you're into a rhythm and you're building your staff and you're getting ready for the season, what has it been like since the news broke?
10: I mean, since the news broke, it's been surreal, you know, frankly, just to be back in Pittsburgh. As I sit here talking to you right now, I mean, I look out my office window at the Monongahela River, and directly across from my office is the neighborhood I grew up in. So I can see the neighborhood of Greenville from my office window. So that
11: that part is surreal. Just to drive down Greenfield Avenue and, you know, on the Second Avenue, across the Hot Metal Bridge to work every day is, you know, because these are the streets that I grew up on. So that part has just been absolutely amazing. But it's football.
9: Mike, how much different is it than when you had your first job in Green Bay? You know, with obviously the technology and artificial AI and all of the stuff that everybody is going through. But is it how much similarity is what you're going through now in comparison to what you did back in 06?
11: I think definitely, I mean, it is different. It's a lot different. But I think the core, the fundamentals of, you know, what you're trying to build, you know, from a message perspective, you know, because back in 06, for me personally as a head coach, I mean, these were, you know, they were ideas. You know, it was an idea of how you plan and how you build a system. You know, now, you know, 18 years later, you know, from being a head coach, you know, these are systems that work. You know, you're presenting systems of how you do things. And you always have one or two, sometimes three ways of accomplishing anything that has to do, you know, whether it's, you know, the grading system, the evaluation of post game, the teaching environment you're trying to create today is definitely a lot different than what we had there in 06. So that part of it's different, but I think the core and the fundamentals of what you're you know, working every day to accomplish is the same.
9: And Mike, you brought back a lot of our old friends. You got Campy, you got Bloke, you got how fun is that part been when you've been building out your staff? And I know you're bringing in, you know, different ideas, but to bring Campy and some other folks from Green Bay over to Pittsburgh, you know, a lot of folks in Wisconsin are calling it Green Bay East. I know that's not the case, but nice to have Campy and some of those guys back on your staff.
11: Oh, definitely. No, we're loving it. I mean, it's just like anything. These, you know, these friends for life that I was able to you know, bring aboard. It means the world to me. So, you know, just for them to hear all the old stories and now to see actually where it happened has been funny. But no, that, you know, they're not only great people, they're great coaches, and it's, you know, it's exciting to build something new and but still have the, you know, the lessons that we learned, particularly in our time in Green Bay.
2: Our big thanks to Mike McCarthy for spending time and sharing valuable insights with us over the years here on Wilde and Tausch. Coming up next, Bucks in six. 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

0: Time now for the Retirement Report. Jen Rezac here with the Madison Money Guy, Christian Finfrock. He is founder of Retirement Income Strategies. Now, when we go through days or weeks of volatility in the markets, it's hard to know what to do. Christian, what can you tell us?
1: Well, Jen, first of all, don't panic or make immediate decisions with your money. Also, it depends on where you are in relation to retirement. If you're 3 to 5 years from retirement, you likely need a plan. Market corrections and bear markets are just a normal part of the stock market cycle. And if you feel nervous when you read headlines about big drops in the market, you likely don't know how much risk you have in your portfolio. That's why it's important to get the right guidance or a financial plan for your retirement.
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3: 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It's Wildy and Tausch's 10th anniversary, presented by Steinhoffels.
4: Well, not to bring down the mood too much here on Wildy and Tausch's 10th anniversary, presented by Steinhoffels, but if we're being honest, I think we all would have expected at least one or two more championships for the biggest teams in Wisconsin sports over the decade that we've been doing the show. Well, we did get to celebrate one massive championship, though, back in 2021. Let's take a look back at the Milwaukee Bucks winning the 2021 NBA Finals. Bucks in six, here on Wildy and Tausch's 10th anniversary, presented by Steinhoff.
5: It's over. The Bucks have done it. The long wait has ended. After a half century, the Milwaukee Bucks are NBA champions once again.
6: 8 years ago, I didn't know where my next move would come from. You know, my mom was selling stuff in the street.
7: He played through adversity. He played through injury.
6: And now I'm here sitting at the top of the top.
8: He's made shots all throughout the playoffs.
6: I hope this can give everybody around the world hope.
9: Deep to Giannis. Slam it with the left hand.
10: Worth it coming to Milwaukee, all of it.
9: Portis beats Seth, 3-point toss, bang, go, Bobby!
11: Coming here, man, the best thing that ever happened to me, man. I went trade it for the world.
9: Middleton comes around, takes a jumper, gone! Right side by Middleton!
10: We knew it was going to be challenging, but, you know, we all said it was going to be worth it to learn. You know, that's the type of team you want to be.
12: I get that Larry O'Brien, going to Disneyland, taking that Larry O'Brien trophy on Splash Mountain. Where else?
6: You know, people told me I can't make free throws. I made my free throws tonight, and I'm a freaking champion.
13: Bobby, Bobby, Bobby.
14: First and foremost, how much champagne have each of you consumed? Just, I feel like it's important before we get into this interview.
9: Giannis spins in, fade, shoots, gone, front rim and in.
15: He kept coming, and somehow, some way, you just got to a point where you said, excuse me, they can't stop him.
9: Giannis to the rim, bang, goes, goes.
15: He said, I'm right here with these cheese heads. This is where I'm going to be. I'm going to re-sign here. I'm setting my roots down here.
6: But I could go to a super team and, you know, just do my part and win a championship. So, but this is the hard way to do it, and we did it. Did it. We did it, man.
16: They're champions every day. Every day they come to the building, they're champions.

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1: But we have some of the same feelings as the Bucks win their first NBA title in 50 years. It is the Packers Hall of Famer and a world's champion himself. It is Mark Tauscher. Tausch, good morning. How are you?
2: Good morning. Anybody catch the Brewers score yesterday? I think they kind of got left in the dust a little bit.
1: Any news on Aaron Rodgers that I might miss?
2: I think for a lot of us that grew up and are still, you know, raising families and, you know, sports is so important, I think, to everybody in Wisconsin. And we, you know, love our teams. We always are pulling for them. We've ridden the wave. I thought last night with how it all played out, I mean, it was perfect Wisconsin. It wasn't easy. Nobody came here. It wasn't like some super team. That's why I think everybody has embraced this team. And for the Bucks to go through this last 3 or 4 weeks, forget about 8 years, just the last month, you know, you start going back to the Brooklyn Nets series, the way that they persevered, I think that's why everybody is so euphoric, is because it was hard and they got it done. And I think everybody can embrace that part of it. It's just a great day to be a resident of the state of Wisconsin and a fan of the Milwaukee Bucks.
1: So, Tausch, did you watch the game with Max? And what was your viewing experience like from your perspective? Because I think everyone, whether they were in the Deer District, whether they were in the arena, whether they were driving in their car and listening to Ted Davis on the flagship 620 WTMJ here in Milwaukee or on 100.5 ESPN Madison, wherever you were, you will remember this feeling. But what was the viewing experience like for you, and what were the feelings you had as the final seconds ticked down and they actually won the title?
2: You know, it was cool because, you know, our family was just, we were watching it, and I think Max was so nervous he'd keep kind of going in and out of watching it, because Phoenix made that last push, you know, in the third quarter and came back, and it was kind of riding the wave. It's like, listen, Giannis is unstoppable. Believe in Giannis. And there was just that, I think that was the overall confidence in the fact that, you know, this Milwaukee Bucks team always found a way to get it done. A lot of joy. I think the fact that we do take so much pride in what happens here sports-wise, it's fun to be able to brag to your friends and to people that don't live here. But I think it's just a great part that you get to represent and showcase what everything's about. And I think this Milwaukee Bucks team has done it as well as anybody has, really, in the history of this state when it comes to winning a championship for, you know, kind of our sporting landscape.
1: For me, and we like to make fun of me on this show for how I view sports and the world, but for me, it was all about Giannis and appreciating not only his greatness. I mean, the guy scored 50 points to clinch an NBA title. 50! And they needed them, right? I mean, what did they score, 105? He scored 50? He scored 50 points. So the actual accomplishment is remarkable in and of itself. But all I kept thinking about, and he was so eloquent talking after the game, and he, again, I've never spoken to him, I've never covered him, I have gotten to be around greatness in my career, being able to cover Brett Favre, be able to cover Aaron Rodgers, knowing both of them. So it's different for me with him because I have never met or spoken or covered him. But listening to him talk, the authenticity and the remarkable story that he is, I am in absolute awe of him. And I don't feel awe very often. To put a franchise, an organization, and a city on his back and do what he did, I understand I have recency bias, but I love Kurt Warner's story. I

0: of so many different players' stories to their great moments, but I don't know if I've seen anything that is in his category. And to listen to him talk, Tausch, after the game, and to remember that English is not even his first language, and to hear the things he said and the perspective he has, I may not be a fan, but I'm a fan of him as a human being.
1: Giannis is probably going to be the last of this generation because of AAU basketball. I don't know if you'll find a gem like Giannis who wasn't kind of tainted by all of the adoration. There are a lot of people when he was drafted that thought, you know, he's playing in the B League of Greece. He's not even in the best league when he was playing there. What are you guys thinking? And, you know, they saw it. They saw the potential. They saw John last Hammond. Night because how he carried himself and how he works. And I hope from the NBA standpoint they embrace this piece of it because last night was the best thing that happened to the NBA in a long time.
0: So much fun looking back and celebrating the Bucks winning the 2021 NBA Finals, especially after the developments of the last few years with Giannis's historic tenure in Milwaukee coming to an end here in 2026. The Wilde and Tausch 10th anniversary is presented by Steinhoffels, and we also want to take time to thank one of our other great partners who has been with us from the jump. Gruber Law Offices, one call, that's all. 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Not only are they friends of mine, but they have been great partners throughout our 10 years of Wilde and Tausch. 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One call, that's all. Coming up next, some more voices we've heard over the years on Wilde and Tausch, including several from the same person. You'll find out what that means next on the Wilde and Tausch 10th anniversary presented by Steinhoffels.
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10: The Wilde and Tausch 10th anniversary, presented by Steinhoffels, rolls on. Whether it's Tausch doing his Morgan Freeman, Jesse doing John Gruden or Bane, or me doing Kermit the Frog here, or any of us talking like a pirate, well, maybe not. It's Tausch and his Irish pirate. Doing our best voice impressions has always been a fun component of the show over the last 10 years on the air. And it may not have ever been more fun than it was the first time we had our friend, the GOAT, Frank Caliendo, on Wilde and Tausch. Let's throw it back to the fall of 2019. When Wisconsin's own master of voices, Frank Caliendo, joined us for the first time on Wilde and Tausch.
11: Jesse, are you ready for this? Are you ready?
12: I tell you what, man, I've never been more prepared in my entire life.
11: You're not gonna announce to him, Mr. Caliendo, this is Jesse Nelson, producer of Wilde and Tausch.
13: That was John Gruden. That wasn't Jesse Nelson.
11: I know. Right. Yes, indeed it was. Joining us now, he is a Wisconsin and Milwaukee treasure. If you haven't seen him live, you need to do it. It is Frank Caliendo on Wilde and Tausch. Frank, how are you, buddy?
14: Great. I'm gonna be honest with you about Jesse's John Gruden. It's not John Gruden, but it's the perfect Jay Gruden. If you listen to it closely, because John, I'll tell you what, man, John's down here, man. And you're doing the Jay Gruden. Do that again. That's better than my Jay Gruden.
12: I can't help. I'm an octave high, Frank. It's my natural
14: Not
12: inflection,
14: only that,
12: man.
14: You got the exact intonations.
12: It's
14: man.
12: Like I'm sucking on a helium balloon here, man.
14: I'm telling you, it's Jay. Pull up some audio. You know what? Get the producer, which is you, to pull up some of your audio. Some audio of Jay Gruden, you'll be like, I am nailing this. And Caliendo, it's weird because sometimes I have certain impressions that work for like a day and then they go away. Jay Gruden has been one of those that it comes and goes. You can do it every time. So what we need to do is like a Jeff Dunham and Peanut kind of thing.

0: I'll bring you up on stage. I'll say, here's my brother, Jay, man. And then I'll pull some strings and got no strings. I'm a real boy. That's not how it goes, but I love the movie The Toy. That's Gruden.
1: I'll have some free time, man. Lord knows I won't be coaching the Redskins anytime soon. So, I'll be free.
0: Welcome to the club, man.
2: I have a question about embracing your imitations, because Gruden obviously has. Which of your folks that you do have maybe not been as big of fans of it as Gruden has been?
0: Well, and when before they people meet you, it's a lot more difficult, especially in the sports world. Because they're used to being put on pedestals, especially coaches and people like that. Madden didn't used to like me, but I met him at the Super Bowl, and I made his grandkids laugh, and it was like a light bulb went on over his head. Like, I get it now. This guy makes small children laugh. I mean this is unbelievable. So there was that. There is one guy who definitely doesn't like me. Ridiculous. Incredible. Arugula, great type of lettuce. If you're looking for the best kind of salad, get arugula. Tell you what, man, I love arugula. I vacationed there one time, man, with my brother Jay. Is he still on the line, man?
1: I love arugula, man. Arugula, nice beaches down there, man.
0: Tell you what, man, I love it when Jesse knows when to come in.
3: His comedic chops are pretty good. All right, Frank, I did a... What was panned a little bit, Morgan Freeman.
0: Let me guess.
2: A little bit.
0: Hold on, let me guess. Yeah. It panned, and it sounded more like Forrest Gump, did it?
3: Because
0: a lot of people who do their Morgan Freeman, it ends up sounding like Forrest Gump.
3: So what I would like for you to do, first, give me one thing to really think about. I'm going to do it. I'd like for you to kind of judge. You can be as critical as you want.
0: I
3: do my Morgan Freeman, but give me one tip of what I should be focusing on.
0: Okay. Was that me? Was that a pregnant pause?
3: Oh, no, I was waiting for the tip before I started, so maybe
0: I need to hear it. How can I give you a tip?
4: I'm not before a very smart man, right, but I do know what dead air is.
3: All right. Are we ready?
0: What in the world? Wait a second. You want tips before... You do that? Like, let's just think about every usage of the word tip. Okay, somebody... you take a cab. Mm-hmm. Do you tip them before the ride? Somebody, a hitting coach, is he going to give you the tip before he sees your swing?
3: Well, he could give me some preemptive tips. Yes. It's like, these are the things you need to get rid of. All right, here we go. Hopefully you got the music ready, Jesse. Oh, great.
4: Not even close.
3: So here's what I'm going to do. I'm going to do my Morgan Freeman as Randall Cobb.
0: Okay. Gotcha.
3: And when they fly away, the part of you that knows it was a sin to lock them up does rejoice. Still, the place you live is that much more drab and empty that they're gone. I guess I just miss my friend. There you go.
5: Truth is, you're just saying short little phrases and putting them together with slap pauses in between.
0: You need to get quieter and deeper.
3: Okay.
0: And so you have to start out, you have to build up like the I don't know, your vocal cords or whatever.
5: It was. Time and time again, this was a tip that Frank had given. If you start out as quietly as possible, you build the strength in your voice. You make it better. You have to climb through 500 yards of the filthiest slop I'd ever seen to get to that impression that made so many people happy. And that would have been dead air had there been no music. Truth is, I'd been done with this voice for a little while. But the music kept on playing.
2: Jesse has been a huge fan of your work for a really long time. In fact, I'm going to share this tidbit with you, so if you're mad at me making you sound old, you won't be mad at him. He did a report on you in high school. He That's thought hilarious. So highly of your work. I'm wondering, now that you've given Tausch your tips, I'm just curious about the process. Because Jesse really does, for our lower brow quality entertainment as compared to what you do, he does some great impressions for our show. He does a Connery. I don't know about his Bane.
6: It's just Connery.

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2: Batman!
3: Listen, I'm going to take you down.
2: How come none of us can sound very clear in this movie?
0: The name's Bane, just Bane.
4: All right, Jesse, we're going to give you our final moment with Frank, as well-deserved as it is. Go ahead.
5: When my mom and dad and I used to watch you, our favorite was when you would do Yoda. Do you have a Yoda? Can you give us like a Packers Cowboys prediction as Yoda, Frank?
1: The force they must use.
6: Why is that your favorite? I think everybody can do it.
5: Star Wars fans, I don't know. It's just the one that we always just loved.
6: Yoda.
2: Sound like Grover? I do.
6: But that's like something everybody can do. That's that. I'm not trying to make fun of you, even though everybody in the studio thinks that's what this is. But I just, that's just so weird to me.
5: I tell you what, man, this was supposed to be the highlight of my little career here, and it's turning out to be quite the embarrassment.
6: I'm telling you right now that that's a fantastic Jay Gruden. Again, these sound like rips. They're not. That's 100% like fantastic.
5: Thanks for ruining our bit forever, man. What, man.
6: No, just let's just be Jay filling in for John
7: via the transitive property, man. You ever learn about the transitive property?
5: A plus B equals C, man. Everybody knows that one.
7: No, Pythagorean. No, A squared plus B squared equals C squared. That's the Pythagorean theorem, man.
5: Love me a good hypotenuse.
7: Transitive
5: man.
7: Property. Jay.
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2: 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It has been since 2016. It will continue to be. 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
3: I hope you all know how much Tausch and I appreciate this show and what it means to you as our community of Wisconsin sports fans. Some of you listening today have been with us from the jump and may remember where you were when you first heard some of these segments and interviews. Others of you may have just discovered us more recently on the ESPN Wisconsin app or on YouTube. But as we've heard throughout the summer from fans in our One Call That's All celebratory messages presented by Gruber Law Offices, no matter how long you've been with us, you know that we have made this a place that you can come to as a Wisconsin sports fan to be entertained, to think, and in some cases to experience emotions, both highs and lows. Over these 10 years of Wilde and Tausch, there have been at least two instances where we were live on the air when we learned of the passing of a legendary Wisconsin sports figure. To honor their legacies, I want to share some of the conversations we had in those moments here with you today. Let's begin with Milwaukee Brewers legend, Mr. Baseball, Bob Uecker. The Milwaukee Brewers have announced 8 minutes ago that Brewers icon and Baseball Hall of Famer Bob Uecker passed away today at the age of 90. I keep thinking about Christian Yelich getting so emotional after the Brewers bowed out of the playoffs, Tausch, talking about Uecker. I think his schedule during the season made me concerned, and then seeing Yelich's reaction and talking about him, such heartfelt feelings, made me wonder if he was struggling. I don't know the details of any of this. I just know that we lost someone who, talk about being woven into the fabric of Wisconsin sports. I mean, icon probably doesn't do it justice when you describe Bob Uecker, does it?
4: I think you just think to, for me, going back on the farm, listening to Brewers baseball with, Bob Uecker and the storytelling, and then, really becoming big on the national scene with Johnny Carson and that whole thing. But there's something soothing, I think, for a lot of us sitting in our cars or driving around with our folks, or, the nostalgia that comes with that. And it was a real treasure for us to have him be a part of something for so long. And I was always just taken back by how much the players loved Bob Uecker, mm-hmm. and how much the players connected with him. And then, if you watched the movie that came out about the 82 team, mm-hmm. and Uke out drinking with the boys and walking back to the hotel, and it just made you feel like that's fun. Like, you think Bob Uecker, you think fun, and you think Brewers baseball. And it's, the summers, and I don't know if you can really put it into words how much of a impact he had on so many fans. But again, just goes back to the players. Robin Yount's his best friend.
3: Mm-hmm.
4: Robin Yount, MVP, when he's joined us, you see it. And I had that kind of that same reaction when you saw how Jeff Levering was choked up and Christian Yelich, and you always hope that that's not the case, but you always, the good thing, or I guess the thing is, you've known the last few years, you wanted to make sure you appreciated when you made a home run call, because you didn't know how many more you were going to get. And unfortunately, today is that day. And I think, what a life lived by Bob Uecker.
5: Well, a few years back, we were also live on the air when news became official that longtime Green Bay Packers general manager Ted Thompson had passed away. It was a tough day for both Jason and I. I'm getting chills just bringing that back up, all the important things Ted did in my life. And to honor his legacy and what he meant for the fans of the Packers in Wisconsin and around the world, We want to share this portion of our conversation honoring the late Ted Thompson back in January of 2021.
3: I got a message from a former player informing me that he had heard that Packers retired general manager Ted Thompson had died. I told him I'd look into it, so I did. And sadly, a few days after his 68th birthday, Ted Thompson did die last night. I personally was not interested in breaking that news. I never worked for Ted. I never played for Ted. I was not drafted by Ted. And I would tease him and say I was also not signed as a free agent by Ted because he didn't sign many of those. He was a remarkably good man and a fantastic general manager who built a Super Bowl team in Seattle, built a Super Bowl winning team in Green Bay, built a team in 2014 that should have been in another Super Bowl. And regardless of how the voting may have come out on our poll earlier this week, had an enormous hand in the 2020 team being one win away from another Super Bowl. I would argue that he never got as much credit as he deserved and got unfair vitriol from precincts in the Packers fan base. I would say that you knew that there was something wrong with him late in his tenure. I didn't get to talk to him as often as I enjoyed talking to him because I had some great conversations with him over the years. But I hope in death, people will have a greater appreciation for what he did for this organization than they had for him in life. Ted Thompson, Packers general manager from 2005 through 2018, dead at age 68. Tausch, you weren't drafted by him, but you played roughly half your career with him as general manager. And I want to be clear. I don't put him on the same pedestal that I put Ron Wolf on. Ron Wolf walked into a losing organization that had been bad for more than two decades and turned it around. But following Ron Wolf is no easy task, and winning a Super Bowl is no easy task. And Ted Thompson managed to do that. He got the quarterback right, and he got a lot of other draft picks right. And the free agents he signed, he got those mostly right too. When you remember him taking over, we were just talking about the lame duck year that Mike Sherman had. Mm-hmm. Was there a big change at 1265 Lombardi Avenue? And what were your experiences like with him?
4: There was a change, there's no doubt. But I think, you know, you just really, I thought, put that into, you know, Ted's kind of life into a pretty good little box. And, you know, he didn't care about all of the other stuff. He only cared about building a team. He did it. So, you know, it's a good man. I think you know, real quiet, not what you feel from a lot of other GMs where it's about the moves that he's making and the splash things and It was always about the Packer way, Packer people. And, you know, for the guys that played for him, you know, I think we all understood whatever he was doing, it was because it was going to help the Packers win.
3: In 2007, I wrote a story for the Wisconsin State Journal. It was before the 2007 season. And it may be the only time where Ted allowed any of us to talk to his family. I talked to his dad. I talked to his brothers and sisters. And I sat down with him in his office. And, you know, we talk a lot about authenticity. It wasn't an act with him that it was all about your team.
0: Mm-hmm.
3: And building your team. Like, he never got married. He never had kids. When I had that conversation with him in 2007, he said that he had a couple of chances to get married and he messed it up. And that he truly viewed the Packers as his family and his life's work. Like, it was all he had. Like, he cared so deeply about this team. And about giving Packers fans what they wanted, which was a winner, and what they demanded. And I never understood why so many people hated him so much. Without even knowing the kind of person he was and the kind of depth that he felt the responsibility of building a team that they would be proud of.
1: The Wilde and Tausch 10th Anniversary is presented by...
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13: 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Jen Rezac here with the Madison Money Guy. 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
1: Look who's turning 10. It's Willie and Tausch's 10th anniversary, presented by Steinhoffels.
3: Another musical artist who'd been a staple of sound on the Wilde and Tausch program over the last 10 years, my good friend Matt Carney. The Wilde and Tausch 10th anniversary special presented by Steinhoffels. Let's talk about headlines. Let's not talk about movies. Let's talk about musical headlines. The headline segment has been a staple of our show since we began in 2016. Originally, it began as a fun, unique way for us to share our predictions for each week's Packers game by predicting what the headline would be for the story I'd write after the game. This is how the greatest prediction in Wilde and Tausch history ever came to be back in September of 2018.
15: I'm going to do something crazy. What happened when Aaron Rodgers was out the last time that the Minnesota Vikings played when Matt Flynn led the team back?
3: Wait, Aaron Rodgers was out against the... Oh, you're saying at home?
15: Yes.
3: In a game where Rodgers was knocked out of the game? Or what are you doing?
15: Okay, so here's what I'm doing.
3: Because the last time...
15: Matty Flynn came in and led the team back to an important tie.
3: Oh, boy.
15: So, and I love... I'm going to say, kissing Cousins, Pack Vikes tie. It's going to be a tie game.
16: All right, kissing Cousins is funny in itself.
3: That's
16: awesome.
15: So... Now if it's a tie,
3: I
15: look
3: like
15: a genius.
3: The green machine in, but
16: screw the green machine.
15: Yeah, green machine's out. It's kissing Cousins, Packers Vikings tie.
3: That is
15: back to back weeks of ties. Overtime rule comes into effect. We have a whole week of shows based off of the NFL overtime and how much everybody despises ties, even though teams get a chance to win in the. Blah, blah, blah, blah, blah.
3: Now flash forward to October of 2021 when Tausch took it a little too far, incorporating all of these presidents' names into his prediction of the Packers game against the Washington football team.
15: This is your winner, getting 4 different presidents into one concise headline. You say you can't possibly do that. Well, with our team, we did. Adams trumps Washington, Biden his time for new contract. That's it. Find me a better headline than that for this game. You're not going to find it.
17: Josh in Heartland on the talking text line. Bushwhacked. Adams trumps Washington, Biden his time for new contract, then hops in his Ford or Lincoln, driving all the way to Madison before taking his talents to Cleveland after Nixon Packers' latest contract extension offer.
18: Oh my God, that is so good.
17: Who then granted his trade request.
3: Things reached a new level in 2022, Aaron Rodgers' final season in Green Bay, when the Packers visited the Detroit Lions and Tausch, for the first time, debuted a song as part of headlines. I like to call it the Slim Shady era of Mark Tauscher.
19: Receiver's palms are sweaty. D-box knees weak. Rodgers' arm is heavy. LaFleur is spitting up his mom's spaghetti. There's vomit on his sweat already. Team's nervous on the surface. The squad looks calm and ready. Rodgers ready to drop bombs, but he keeps on forgetting that Devontae's gone. And the whole crowd goes so loud, but he opens his mouth and Aaron Jones' name won't come out. The pack is choking how? All the fans are joking now. Playoff clock runs out. Time's up for Barry. Pow! Goot lost himself in the moment. The fans will never let it go. You only get one shot. Do not miss your chance to go. This opportunity comes once in a lifetime to go to a Super Bowl.
5: I'll take it from here, Jason. That brought us to the 2023 season and what I'd call the coronation of the Tauscher Headline Academy. With the help of my brothers, almost all help, and Jesse, we put together what can only be described as some amazing hits throughout Jordan Love's first season as the quarterback in Green Bay. This guy, named Love, the Falcons, they can't handle him, QB. Named Love, LaFleur has him slinging it, the pack's ready.

defense is worse than Carolina's. Barry, did you know that Jair would be fragile like fine china? Did you know that LaFleur and Goody want to bid adieu? This defense you couldn't fire up will soon fire you. I love Denver.

admittedly, things got a little out of control. By the time the Packers played the 49ers in the divisional round of the playoffs, we had around 10 songs to play in one show. Jason, Jesse, and I, we all made one. Fans were submitting them without even being asked to do so. Our ESPN Wisconsin teammates were making their own and sharing them. And, of course, Josh in Heartland was outdoing everyone with his incredible musical talents. We had so many songs, we ended up making an entire album playlist on the ESPN Wisconsin app.

0: these heads, feeling curdy. Turn it up, time to beat Brock Purdy. Wild card, wasn't close. This is the game we're challenged most. Of all the ones, I mean like they're the one. Run it, pass it, stopping them, not fun. CMC and Debo, freaks. Running backs and wide receivers, I'm okay, they ain't too scary. Shanahan, no match for Barry. Run it more with 33. Showtime is everything. Jordan Love, balling out. All that passing, never a doubt. Mark Murphy, McCarthy, McCaffrey. No laughing at our QB's year one. Hey, tier one.
1: Yeah.
0: Win this one like trivia?
1: Uh-huh.
0: Just like the geese were golden, taking down the 49ers.
1: 49ers games, you say it's possible.

0: 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And the rest is history. 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
1: Wilde and Tausch turns the big 1-0. 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
12: Enjoying the Wilde and Tausch 10th anniversary special presented by Steinhoffels. I'm Jesse Nelson. I've been the producer of this show for the last 8 years. Replaced Tony Cartagena, who had the first two. And in all 8 of the years I've been part of this show, I've had the pleasure of sharing sports takes, questions about social situations, and stories from my life in a segment we call Whoa Nelly.
1: If the topic is good, the guys discuss.
13: Just the other morning, I had breakfast at Tracy Siraka's house. His mama brought out 15 flapjacks. He said, mama, take back 5 of them flapjacks. I gotta stay hungry for the Crimson Tide.
1: But if it's not, the show must go on. It's time for
14: Whoa Nelly
1: on Wilde and Tausch.
12: All right, if you know me, you know I love power rankings. So what I've put together here for the anniversary special are the top 3 contributions people most frequently bring up to me when talking about Wilde and Tausch. Checking at number 3, the great turtle dilemma of 2023. After my wife, Beck, and I had moved into our new home, thanks to Stacy Bruner and the great team at Bruner Realty, we had some unwelcomed guests in our backyard. Everyone had such a good time at my expense when I originally brought it up that Jason reached out to a special guest to join us, Lori Bankson of the Bay Beach Wildlife Sanctuary in Green Bay.
0: Lori, good morning. Thanks for helping us out with this. We appreciate it.
2: Good morning. Yeah, not a problem.
0: All right, Jesse, take over. Mm-hmm. Explain to Lori your conundrum, which, by the way, has gotten even more interesting in the last 24 hours.
12: So,
2: fantastic.
12: We have our house where we have a retention pond beyond our fence line out in the back. So a mama turtle decided she was going to come up beyond into our fence line, so inside of the fence in our yard, and has set up some camp to lay some turtle eggs. And so my wife, Becca, was out there. She's videoing it, like, as it's happening. She's like, what are we going to do now? Like, we're supposed to host your family in less than a month. This is where everyone's supposed to be. We looked it up. They take 80, 90 days to hatch. We're like, what do we do? Like,
0: this is a lot of responsibility.
12: It was very unexpected, and we have no idea how to handle it.
2: Fantastic. Well, you know, thanks for giving us a call. That's what we do here at Bay Beach Wildlife Sanctuary. We help out with all kinds of wildlife questions. First of all, consider yourself very, very lucky. Turtles only pick the best of yards to lay their eggs.
12: Wow.
2: They want a certain type of soil, a certain type of environment. They need a certain moisture, heat, and they want to be far enough away from the water source that a predator doesn't come out, like a muskrat or a bird, to come and dig down and predate on the egg. So you have a very, very nice environment for this turtle, first of all.
12: Great, but I don't know, like...
0: Jesse doesn't want him.
7: He wants to play beanbags in his yard without killing the turtles. What should he do?
12: We appreciate the compliment, but where do we play the ring toss game and all that? Like,
2: you can do that. So she keeps it. It's a very narrow nest that she makes. And you're right. It's about 80, 90 days for these eggs to develop, for them to incubate before they hatch. So the WDNR has a fantastic, very easy plan of building a small box with some wire, because you need to have the heat hitting this area so the eggs can incubate and they're warm enough. And it also has just chicken wire so that the turtles can crawl out when they hatch. You just have, you know, and it's going to be a nice little talking piece for your party. So just kind of consider it another kind of entertainment area where, you can hand out flyers on turtles and how to help turtles and how great turtles are for the environment. And you can put this over that little nest area

0: and it's a lot of fun when they have.
1: In at number two, jury duty in 2025. Yeah, I ended up serving on a jury. And after further review, it sounds like I may have been targeted as a prospective juror by one of the people in the room most closely tied to the case. You be the judge. The judge asks a series of questions, and then...
2: Brewers Braves action is coming Friday, August 21st and Saturday the 22nd. 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

0: Brewers Braves action is coming Friday, August 21st and Saturday, the 22nd. 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
1: About some qualifications of a few of the people who are sitting on the jury, and then he's reviewing some notes and he says,
2: "Is this the Jesse I listen to on the radio every day with Jason Wilde and Mark Tauscher?"
3: Shut up! Shut up! Shut your mouth! That's unbelievable! Are you serious?
2: Yep. The defense attorney, big fan of Wilde and Tausch. Big fan.
3: Found out
2: later on he was listening on Friday. When I first brought up after Tausch had gone out on the links at University Ridge that I was reporting for jury duty potentially on Monday. And he said he talked to his wife over the weekend and said, "I hope I get Jesse Nelson from Wilde and Tausch on my jury."
3: Can I just interrupt briefly and praise you for keeping this under your hat and delivering it the way you just did?
2: We were told when we left the courthouse on Monday we were not to discuss any specifics of the case until it was over, and then everything was fair game. He followed up with another question after that. "Do you feel working with those guys every day prepares you for this?" So, in the Dane County Courthouse, Monday, approximately 10 a.m.-ish, while you guys were talking whatever, I was answering a question in front of a judge, a jury, and everybody about working with you two qualifying me to sit on a jury for a court case.
3: What are the odds? Like, how many defense attorneys are there? What are the chances?
2: So how would you have answered the question on the record in front of the entire courtroom? Does working with you two prepare me for jury analysis, or whatever you want to call what a juror does?
4: If I may, in one word, abso-blankin-lutely. Yes.
3: So how did you answer it?
2: My response was, yes, they both can have pretty strong opinions, so I often find myself moderating some of our big debates.
3: Really good answer. Really good. I would have put you on the jury, too.
2: I still can't believe that happened. What a life. And in at number one, not Levi and Stevens Point replacing Jason Wilde as a guest at my wedding, not predicting Sam Ficken would win the kicker job over Mason Crosby in 2019, not holding Sheryl Crow accountable for promising us a Bucks anthem back in 2021 that she still hasn't delivered on. No, it's perhaps the worst take of all time, which I still attest isn't actually a take. Questioning Pat Murphy's job security as the manager of the Brewers. And I just want to bring one thing up here before we move on from one. I brought this up on Saturday, and some of our teammates, we were out at a little event. We were all golfing the other night and at like the range place. I'm not suggesting this, but when I brought this notion up, I got death stares. Like, how dare you? And I don't think that's reasonable. How long do we give reigning NL Manager of the Year Pat Murphy to figure this thing out before we start to question him the same way we question Fickell, LaFleur, Doc,
5: and all six of the Bucks coaches?
2: I'm not saying it.
6: Dude, stop doing my shtick.
2: I'm not saying, but
6: you're saying it. Tell me what you are saying.
2: I would like to know. We don't have many reigning coaches of the year in Wisconsin sports. It doesn't happen that often. LaFleur's never won it, right?
5: Correct.
2: How long do you give a leash for someone who's the reigning coach of the year when your team is getting shut out 3 out of 4 games and has had one of the worst offensive months maybe in franchise history that they're on?
6: He's got a long lever here. Does Pat Murphy make it through the year?
5: Is that what you're asking?
2: There are three managers.
6: Is that what you're asking?
2: I'm asking is, are we 100% certain Pat Murphy will make it through this year if we feel the team is underachieving this drastically?
5: Yes. Are they underachieving this drastically?
6: Pat Murphy is making it through the year. Pat Murphy had a glorious first season. This season is stunk. But I am not going to call for his job like you just did.
2: I am not calling for his job.
3: I'm not
5: You're
3: saying.
5: You're so funny.

0: You do this stuff to me all the time, and I make sure I specify.
1: And I have just now, have I not? I'm just... Is there
0: Jason,
1: does
0: it not sound
1: to...
0: like Jesse Nelson,
2: Jesse,
0: Mr. Brewer
2: Jesse's
0: fan?
2: Jesse's questioning whether or not his job should be in jeopardy.
1: I am asking about
2: no
1: a
2: doubt.
1: Chance to have a chance. Yeah. Is there no. any time that there is a conversation about it this year? That's the question.
0: Are you saying the Brewers made a huge mistake in letting Craig Counsell go to the Cubs?
1: I am not. The Milwaukee Brewers went on to set a franchise record for wins in a season, were the number one seed in the National League, defeated the Cubs in the NLDS, and Pat Murphy was named NL Manager of the Year for the second straight season. I take full credit for the turnaround happening almost instantly after I said that on Wilde and Tausch. You're all welcome. In all seriousness, this show has become a massive part of my life over the last 8 years. I know everybody comes here to listen to Jason and Tausch. I did too before I became the producer of the show. But it means a lot to have this platform to have fun and help positively impact the lives of so many Wisconsin sports fans around the state and around the world. Thanks to all of you, even the YouTube dwellers, for everything. Jason and Tausch are back in here next for some final words, which is... admittedly kind of weird. We have more time coming up for our final segment of this show than almost any other show we've ever done. We'll wrap it up next on the Wilde and Tausch 10th anniversary special presented by Steinhoffels.
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3: We wrap up the anniversary. I feel like we should do it. Are we the Feel Good Saturday, painted by Hallman Lindsay Paints? Is that what we basically are? The 10th anniversary edition of Wilde and Tausch. It's been great to hear back all the great and maybe a few not so great moments in our history. We've certainly covered a lot of ground. I'm going to be honest. I will keep doing this for as long as Craig Karmazin and Evan Cohen and Danny Zetterman and ESPN Wisconsin will have me. You don't necessarily have to.
4: That is true.
3: If I have to work a desk shift at the Pickler in Green Bay, I'll be prepared for that as well.
4: Okay, we'll put that in the, keep that under consideration.
3: How much longer do you want to do this? Because I don't want to start thinking about replacements, and Brett Favre, Aaron Rodgers, they face the retirement question all the time.
4: Well, good news is, like Barry Alvarez, I have a list of replacements that I will put in for myself if and when that time comes. I've always said
3: Chris McIntosh
4: as,
3: on the list?
4: No, he's got a high-profile job. I think as long as this show is still making money, as long as this show is entertaining, and as long as our fans still enjoy listening to our show, I will be doing the show. Those things are obviously critical to the entire business and the operation of it, which is all part of it. But this, as I said earlier in the show, the 10 years has flown by. The company is a great place to work. The flexibility that we have, both with time off, but also with our thoughts and the fact that we can say whatever the hell we want. We're not encumbered by anything. And I know you guys give me grief, about the Badgers and everything else. If I want to say something, mm-hmm. I'm not running it up flagpoles and everything else. This is what we're going to do. And that's with partners, with the teams that we have, all of the stuff. And as a company, this is a great place to work. It has been a real, I played 11 years in the NFL. We're starting year 11 of this show.
3: Mm-hmm.
4: So this is now a second career. And I did not think when I finished playing, I would do that. So we'll go day by day, but this has been better than I anticipated it was going
3: to
4: be.
3: Yeah, to Tausch's point, we are very fortunate to have the people, the leadership, everything that has allowed our show to thrive. I would also say the technological advancements. One of my favorite things about this show is when Tausch is on a remote in some undisclosed location. That we are now, we have an app that allows us to sound like we're in studio. That technological advance has been great. One of my favorite things that I do that we weren't able to do when the show began was I get to go to Packers practice and I am able to give fans something that they don't get.
4: Matter of fact, why are you not there right now?
3: Anywhere else. I echo everything Tausch said. I hope he keeps doing this because I'm the sensitive, sappy one, but I love you, buddy, and you have made this show what it is. We are lucky to have you, and I hope we have you for a long, long time. All right, enough of that. Rich Eisen is next.
5: I have a question for you guys before we go.
3: Don't you have like an appointment
4: next,
3: or
4: though?
3: Something?
4: We're never on Saturdays. Saturday scrap. What is next?
5: ESPN Radio is coming up next in some capacity. What in the 10 years that we've done this show, there are a bunch of things that have not happened. Yeah, we heard like the Bucks won the championship. The Packers haven't been to a Super Bowl in the 10 years that this show has been on the air.
4: It's true.
5: The Brewers have yet to get over the hump.
4: If you had told me when we started this show that we wouldn't have another championship, I'd have told you you're nuts.
5: Yeah. And they've been close a couple of times. What has not happened in the 10 years of this show that you expect will happen or that you really want to happen for the experience?
3: Huh.
4: I would love to see the Milwaukee Brewers bring a World Series to this state. I think, and we listen, we bring Brewers experts on. We have a great stable of Brewers folks that have been on with us throughout the 10 years. Pretty much everybody involved with the Brewers has been on our show. And it would be fantastic to see all of those folks and all of us as fans to see that come to fruition. I think would be, as crazy as it sounds and as much as we talk Packers, I think it would be a bigger deal if they brought home a World Series championship than if the Packers brought another trophy back.
3: I will answer that question differently. I get a lot of people who remind me, because I remind them all the time, that I'm not a fan. So it is not my job to root for the Green Bay Packers. Also, I am very grateful I get to do what I do for a living. I was in Madison a couple of weeks ago when it was like 100 degrees and there's guys working construction.
4: There was a lot of smoke that day out there, too.
3: You obviously know that I would not be able to handle that, okay? So this is not hard work. I love what I do. I think it is not important work like curing cancer and working at the UW AmFam Children's Hospital. But the hardest part of the job is when the Packers are in the Super Bowl, because you work your tail off and you get about 4.5 hours of sleep and then you do it again. I would like, during our time of having this show, I would like to cover another Super Bowl the Packers are in. The last time I covered one, you were on the roster still. And to your point, I'm still, I wouldn't go so far as to say flabbergasted, but they went to the 2016 NFC Championship game in our first year. Darius Gunter out there like trying to cover Julio Jones.
5: Was that season a success, though?
3: Yes. Tony, your thoughts. 2019, they went to an NFC Championship game. Also, last time I was on an airplane. 2020, they went to an NFC Championship game. And that's all she wrote. We will see if this is the year that they get back to an NFC Championship game and if they actually win it and get to a Super Bowl. But I would like to cover another Super Bowl whenever that does occur. And hopefully it's during the time of the show. All right, Jesse, what are you hoping happens other than you continuing to be the producer?
5: I hope one of you quits and I get to take over. No, I
4: always appreciate your honesty.
5: You both are.
4: And by
5: right.
4: the way, there's no chance in hell you would take over if one of us
5: wait,
4: left.
5: It's out 8 years. What the heck?
4: Yeah, that's fair.
3: You're like the Matt Hasselbeck of producers.
5: Just never going to happen. The Brewers championship, Tosh is spot on with that. My dad was an usher at Miller Park. I don't know if you knew that.
3: Well, you saved that for the 10th anniversary to tell people that.
5: So I would love to see the Brewers win. That's the team I cheer for the most. Being here in Madison, and this has now become my second home after growing up in Muskego, a Wisconsin Badgers college football playoff run, now with the 12-team format, a home college football playoff game at Camp Randall Stadium with that nice heated field under the lights. You get a big power opponent coming in. There would be nothing like the Badgers recapturing the fan base, the electricity here around Madison and around the state, and reaching a college football playoff. I certainly hope that that is something that will be on the horizon for Badger football, because that would be awesome. And we were so close for so many years with this 12-team format. Get back to that and capture
4: that again.
5: Well,
4: good news is it's going to be 24 in the time this show's going.
3: All right, that is it for today. We have a show on Monday, right? I don't know. Is Tausch on it?
5: Tausch is back on Monday, actually. Yeah, looking forward to having
3: him
5: back.
3: Thanks for coming back just for this. It's great to have you.
4: It's crazy. I did a Nelson. I actually came back from vacation because it was too much fun, and then I'm going back to my vacation and then coming back for the show on Monday.
3: All right. Well, that is it for us today. Thank you for coming along for the ride with us on our 10th anniversary special. Have a great day. Take care. Be good.
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15: 15-game streak. Last night, 13-1 over the Athletics, who've lost nine straight. Next up, rookie Jake Bennett on the mound for Boston against the A's at 4 p.m. Eastern. Late night, the Dodgers lost their seventh in a row. Arizona trailed by one, bottom of the ninth. Rookie Ryan Waldschmidt facing LA's Edwin Diaz with one on.
16: Swung on, this is hit well. Deep left center field. It's on its way. It's gone! Season.
15: Call on Arizona Sports 98.7 FM. Diamondbacks win 4-3. The White Sox lead the AL Central by two over Cleveland and Minnesota. Angel Martinez of the Guardians, grand slam, six RBIs in an 8-2 win over Chicago last night. They play again. It's on ESPN Radio 6:30 Eastern, the pregame. Pro Football Hall of Fame ongoing on ESPN. Getting in today, Larry Fitzgerald trails only Jerry Rice in receiving yards. Drew Brees, Super Bowl champ with the Saints. Roger Craig, three-time champ with San Francisco. Tackling machine Luke Kuechly and Adam Vinatieri, the NFL's all-time leading scorer. Future Hall of Famer Lane Johnson of the Eagles now says this will likely be his final season. Major League Soccer, one regular season game today, Houston at New England.
17: It's your resident Super Bowl champ, Chris Candy. 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

0: for everything. like the NBA has tiers to it, right? So if you're taking away picks, second round picks get passed left and right nonstop. You can take five of them. Nobody would care. If you take a first round pick, it's almost like you have to reverse lottery protect it, right? Because if the Clippers are good and you lose pick 28, who cares? But if they're not good and you take away the seventh pick, everybody's going to be real, real, real on alert for that one. So finding the punishment is not easy, and that's what the commissioner, Adam Silver, is going to have to do.
1: Well, and our very own Amber Wilson of ESPN Radio said just yesterday that Kawhi and Steve Ballmer should be punished.
2: The way that I see this situation is that Kawhi did agree to adhere to the rules that are clearly laid out by the CBA in a salary cap sport, because he is a member of the union and as such has certainly agreed to live within the limits and the parameters of the CBA. And the CBA very clearly dictates that teams and players cannot make any arrangement in negotiations with outside contracts that violate the rules. And that's exactly what is happening here. This is a team and a player, allegedly, that is circumventing and violating the rules through a third-party contract. And the player has agreed not to do that by being a participant in the NBA and being a member of a union that has negotiated the CBA. I vehemently disagree with both you and Matt. I do think that Kawhi gets in trouble if this is true, and I do think Steve Ballmer and the Clippers obviously get in trouble as well.
0: First of all, we're all doing a horrendous job of just slamming on the brakes, and I did it as well, and saying allegedly, because we're all talking as if it happened and then reminding ourselves, like, allegedly, which we have to do because of a very simple premise. You don't punish people for what they did. You punish people for what you can prove they did.
1: Right.
0: And I imagine Ballmer and Kawhi were pretty wink-wink, right? There's nothing in writing. There's probably, you know, hey, if somebody gives you a call, maybe you answer it. Like, there's no three-way conference call with Ballmer, Daktronics, and Kawhi, right?
1: There's Ballmer, no paper winking, trail.
0: There's Ballmer winking, and there's Daktronics calling Kawhi. And if you can prove they're connected, that's where the punishment comes. If you can't, there can't be.
1: Well, and in punishments, I talked about Joe Smith in the early 2000s. David Stern stripped that organization of five consecutive first-round picks, Minnesota, that is, as a result of a plan to map out and try to circumvent the cap back then. So we'll see what the NBA does, assuming all of this can, in fact, be proven. Coming up, to the diamond we go. This is Game Day on ESPN Radio and the ESPN app.
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13: I'm Dave Mager. The Will Taylor Gold Jackets are out in Canton, Ohio. The Pro Football Hall of Fame inductions on ESPN. Arizona Cardinals great Larry Fitzgerald was up first and talked about the influence of Coach Dennis Green.
14: Coach Green saw something in me at 14 years old, and he gave me my first job as a ball boy for the Minnesota Vikings. And boy, he used to get on me. Fitz, get that ball in the right hash. I would always mess up the spot in the ball on 7-on-7 and team drill. But 7 years later, he forgave all of that when he became head coach of the Arizona Cardinals, and I became his first pick in Arizona.
13: Fitzgerald trails only Jerry Rice in all-time receiving yards. Also going in, the NFL's all-time leading scorer, 24-year Patriots and Colts kicker Adam Vinatieri. Carolina All-Pro linebacker Luke Kuechly going in with a great running and receiving back for the Niners, Roger Craig, and Drew Brees, Super Bowl champ with the Saints. Right tackle Lane Johnson of the Eagles now says this will likely be his final season. No early afternoon starts in baseball. We wait until 3 Eastern. Great pitching matchup in the Bronx. Chris Sale for the Braves, Garrett Cole for the Yankees. New York came back late for a 3-2 win last night. Ben Rice tied it in the ninth. Ryan McMahon won it in the 10th. Little League Softball World Series, the semis on ESPN. 3 p.m. Eastern, Daviess County, Kentucky faces Toms River, New Jersey at 6 Eastern. It's Johnston County, North Carolina taking on Lake Mary, Florida. 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
15: Hey, it's your resident Super Bowl champ Chris Candy. Coming on Monday, the Chiefs are next on our two-a-day series. I'll tell you what to expect from Patrick Mahomes as he returns from injury. It's on Sportsmanlike 6 a.m. Eastern, right here on ESPN Radio, ESPN2, and ESPNU.

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1: But the White Sox have stuck through it. They might make the playoffs. I don't think they're that legit. I don't think they're as good as their record sort of indicates. I think their deadline just frankly wasn't good enough. They needed starting pitching. They got Luis Castillo, who has a 5 ERA, and they needed more. I think they needed another starter. And I don't know if they're going to be good enough to stave off the Twins and or the Guardians down this stretch. So it's been an awesome story, though. Like you said, this team was at the bottom. They were in the basement the last couple of years. There wasn't a lot of hope. Going into the season, you know, things were ticking up. They were trending up, but you still didn't expect this. So it's still an awesome story being 3 games over .500 at this point. But I don't know if they have enough to hold off the Twins or the Guardians. Or even the Tigers, for that matter, even if that's the trading school ball.
2: All right, I know we just passed the trade deadline, but I'm already missing the "where will Scoobal go" talks. So this offseason, where is he going to go? Is he still a Dodger? I want to start it all back up.
1: Hey, he could be a Dodger. He could be a Met. I think the Mets are going to be in play for Tarek Skubal. The Mets, after this disastrous season, though, they're, you know, it's funny. You know, they trade like half their entire bullpen and a couple of starters, and they've won like 4 games in a row since the deadline. They're in last place in the National League East with the second biggest payroll in baseball. It's been a disastrous season. I think they're going to try to win in 2027. I think part of winning in 2027, well, I know part of winning in 2027 is figuring out this starting rotation for next year. Nolan McClain's going to be in it. Zach Thornton's going to be in it. Sean Manaea will probably be in it. Christian Scott. And I think Tarek Skubal could fit into that rotation. We've seen Steve Cohen, the owner of the Mets. He has not been afraid of signing big-time Boris clients. He signed Juan Soto to a $765 million contract. That relationship exists between him and Scott Boras. Tarek Skubal, another Scott Boras client. He's going to probably command the biggest contract in baseball history for a pitcher. I think the Mets are going to be involved. I think it's going to be sort of those big market teams. And this is assuming we're not going to get a cap come next year. You know, if this is assuming Skubal signs before the lockouts, we don't have to worry about that. Whether there is a cap or there isn't a cap, that could have an impact on this. But as it is right now, no cap, you know, it's going to be sort of the main characters we see every year. And then the Dodgers, the Mets. I don't know if the Yankees will have the appetite for a long-term contract for Skubal at the price he's going to command. But I really think it's going to be between the Mets and the Dodgers.
3: 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Have a great weekend.
1: 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Appreciate it.
3: 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That is 1-888-SAY-ESPN. 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

0: an additional. So if you're a 3-star, they treat you like a 4-star. If you're a 4-star, everybody treats you like a 5-star. Notre Dame, year over year, you should just take like 5 spots away from the preseason ranking. It's the conversion rate. If you have a team playing for anyone else that's as good as Notre Dame, they're going to be 10th. But because they're Notre Dame, they're 5th. That's no disrespect to Notre Dame. It's just the way of the world. So I'd say they're about 5 spots too high.
1: Okay, I'm going to say this one's about right because they do have the preseason Heisman favorite in C.J. Carr at quarterback. You know, I like the additions of Mylon Graham and Quincy Porter, both wide receivers coming over from Ohio State, brought in some defensive reinforcements from Alabama and a couple of other SEC schools. So I think Marcus Freeman's a good coach, and he's got the quarterback. So I'm going to say 5 is just about right for the Notre Dame Fighting Irish. That's too high, too low. College football coaches poll coming out this week. Would love to hear from you with your thoughts. 1-888-SAY-ESPN. That's 1-888-SAY-ESPN. Coming up, your thoughts. 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
1: Nobody realizes, and each year they always bring back the consistent defense, and they might always have issues at quarterback, but going even off of the Penn State with Matt Campbell, Iowa owned Matt Campbell for many of years while he was there, and there's just the inconsistency and never enough love for the team in the Big Ten that is always consistently near the top.
2: Thank you, Spencer. Appreciate the phone call.
3: I have a love-hate with Iowa as well. It does seem like they should be thought of more highly because of the stability, but their style, it's just you're exposed or you're vulnerable to flukes. Right. When the best games you play, you win like 20-10. You're always like one funny fumble return away from it being a close game or you losing the game. So they always feel like a better team than they end up because they lose one or two games that they shouldn't, because you're just playing with fire when your style keeps games close, rather than so many of these other teams, which when they play their best, they win by 30. Like, those are over by the fourth quarter. Iowa's always kind of still within arm's reach.
2: Of the nation's 68 Power Conference football programs, only Alabama and Iowa enter camp with an open quarterback competition as well. So that's an interesting aspect to the conversation, too. One last phone call here. Ray from New Jersey is up next. Ray, what's on your mind? I got about 30, 40 seconds for you.
4: Okay, just your opinion. How does a team make the finals, reload, just like every other team in the country reloads, and they're not at least in the top five? Talking about Miami. And they got the easiest schedule in the country, most likely, in the easiest conference. So when they get to the final, when they get to the playoffs, they're going to have about 20 or 40 people with big-time game experience. Thank you.
2: Thank you for the phone call. Tim, I mean, I'll let you take this. Miami's schedule, I think they got a nice couple of games to really get ramped up, but they do have some tests later on.
3: Yeah, I don't know if it's the easiest in the country. I'd be surprised that they aren't in the CFP. That does not make them necessarily underrated at 7. That would make them properly rated at 7. An easy schedule doesn't make them a better team. It just means they're going to win more games, right? We're talking about how good a team is when they have to face the other really good teams in the country. That's what a playoff is. That's why we went to the 12th team. So, you know, hey, they're going to win a bunch because they start with Stanford, Florida A&M, and Wake Forest. It's like, okay, well, once they have to play Ole Miss or once they have to play Notre Dame or whoever they're going to face in the CFP, that's what we're trying to predict here. So they're very good. Don't get me wrong. They're reloading. Three Maxwell Award watch list players, all in their offense with Malachi Toney, Mark Fletcher, their running back, and Darian Mensah. Like, they'll have all the fireworks that you need. It's just it's a different beast when they get up against the best teams in the country. And they played close games last year with a very good team.
2: College football is so close, we can taste it. Hit us up, 1-888-SAY-ESPN. That's 1-888-SAY-ESPN. Coming up, we hear from Canton's newest class. 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
4: I'm Dave Mager. Baltimore Ravens receiver Zay Flowers is day-to-day with a left quad contusion suffered in practice. Coach Jesse Minter says, quote, I think he'll be okay in the long term. Baseball, what does interim manager Chad Tracy have to do to get the Red Sox job for next season and beyond? He's got a 9-game winning streak on top of a very recent 15-game streak. Last night, 13-1 over the Athletics, who've lost 9 straight. They play again at 4 Eastern time. Late night, Dodgers lost their 7th straight. Arizona trailed by 1 in the bottom of the 9th. Rookie Ryan Waldschmidt facing LA's Edwin Diaz with one on.
5: Swung on, this is hit well. Deep left center field, it's on its way! It's gone! Holy Waldschmidt! His second home run of the season.
4: Ball on Arizona Sports 98.7 FM. Diamondbacks win 4-3. White Sox lead the AL Central by 2 over Cleveland and Minnesota. Angel Martinez, a grand slam last night. Guardians, White Sox again on ESPN Radio, 6:30 Eastern, the pregame. Pro Football Hall of Fame inductions on ESPN. 49ers great Roger Craig got in the hall, a 3-time Super Bowl champ. His acceptance speech was pre-recorded, the 66-year-old revealing he's been diagnosed with vascular dementia. Doctors believe the diagnosis came in part from concussions suffered during his career.
6: Hey, it's Michelle Smallman, and coming up Monday, we continue to go 2-a-days with the Rams and the Chiefs. I'll tell you why one of these teams won't make the playoffs. It's Unsportsmanlike, 6 a.m. Eastern, right here on ESPN Radio, ESPN2, and ESPNU.

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1: One more roster spot. Are you going to give it to Cole Kmet or are you going to give it to James Cook? They would all say James Cook, but some reason Cole Kmet was making more money. Now running backs are having their boost. You know what else are having a boost? Offensive guards are having a boost right now because so many of the best defenses in the NFL have great interior defensive linemen. So you're seeing Osiris Torrance and Peter Skoronski, these guys just recently signing top-of-the-market guard deals because it happens. And, like, again, the economics experiment is, like, once one position goes up in value, what's the next one that goes up in value? How are they connected? And running backs are definitely going up right now, which probably means, you know, slot receivers will be the value on the market that is going to be money ball extra production, and they'll get paid, and then someone else will take over.
2: 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That's 1-888-SAY-ESPN. If you want to give us a ring, we're talking about the value of running backs right now. But when we come back, coming up, a future franchise quarterback. 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
13: 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And the ones that want to be about that are the ones that are here.
12: Find Fickell.

0: Let the kid start. We, the fan base, understand he's going to make a mistake here and there. What's important is towards the end of the season that he's not making those same mistakes and we have an answer. But I'll go ahead and hear what you got to say. Thank you.
1: Thank you, Javier.
2: I think you stumbled into a great example. Jacoby Brissett really helped Drake May his rookie year. Jacoby Brissett started the first like six or seven games and then Drake May took over. I think you should follow that blueprint exactly. And then I'd also point out that you don't treat your third round picks the same as you do your third overall picks. Drake May is going to have more attention on him and the team is going to make sure he succeeds more than Carson Beck. It's much more on Carson Beck to earn reps. Drake May was going to be given reps at some point in time based on where he was drafted.
1: Back to the phone lines, 1-888-SAY-ESPN, 1-888-SAY-ESPN. David from Arizona is up next. David, thank you for holding. What's on your mind?
3: Hey, thanks for taking my call, fellas. Hey, my call is about starting Carson Beck. First of all, I understand it was against a third string against the Carolina Panthers. I understand that defense, but I saw what I saw. So all the people that are talking about starting Jacoby Brissett, I saw a 12-game sample size last year, and he went 1-11. And his one win was against the Dallas Cowboys, which in my book is not necessarily an endorsement. I can't remember the last time the Cardinals lost to the Dallas Cowboys. We always beat them, so that's not really that great. What I saw with Carson Beck was poise. He knew to throw the ball away at his receiver when the play wasn't there. He wasn't rushed. And he's played 50 games of college football. Oh, by the way, his last game was in a national championship. And that's pretty close to an NFL regular season game. So, and imagine this, if he's the guy that can unlock Marvin Harrison Jr. What do you think about that?
1: Well, thank you for the phone call, David. I appreciate it.
2: That's a big imagine. Everybody, I get that he's played a lot of college, but why is that a positive and not a negative? He played 5 years of college. He was older than darn near everybody his senior year. And was he the best player on the field at any point in time during that CFP run? No. Was he a first round pick, even though he had all that experience at Georgia and got to go play with Malachi Toney and all that skill? No, he was still a third round pick. Why is him being a 24-year-old rookie being sold to me like that's a positive when overwhelmingly percentage-wise, early declares go on to have better careers because they're undeniable?
1: Yeah, and he referenced he was just in the national championship game, which is true. It's an accomplishment. No one disputes that. But, 19 of 32, 232, did have one touchdown but had the back-breaking interception as well. And you don't hold that against him forever, but there's some things about Carson Beck. There's a reason he slipped to the third round. And, you know, we've seen some of that. Thursday night was impressive, but there's still more to be seen. What you got?
2: One thing that I my mind's eye couldn't stay away from it. One thing I liked about his performance in the Hall of Fame game is the deep ball down the left sideline was very similar to the ball he underthrew that was intercepted in the national championship. Mm-hmm. And I just like that he didn't see ghosts, that he didn't see that and hesitate or shudder because, I mean, that's the biggest throw of his life thus far. And he botched it in the national championship game. And he kind of had the same situation. Granted, it wasn't as tight coverage and the moment was not nearly as pressure packed, but he threw a good ball. So I kind of like that. And I couldn't help but like compare them in my brain.
1: Jacob from Arizona is up next on the phone lines. Jacob, what's going on?
4: Hello, guys. Thank you for having me. I'm just here to say the Cardinals are the next OKC of the NFL. Jeremiah Love, SGA, Trey McBride, J-Dub, Jalen Williams, Marvin Harrison Jr., Michael Wilson. You guys can't stop it. It's going to be an elite offensive core.
1: Thank you, Jake. Appreciate the phone call.
2: I think if they want to be the OKC of the NFL, they have to trade Trey McBride for two first-round picks. They have to trade Marvin Harrison for a first-round pick. They have to trade anything that's not bolted down for as many picks as they can and then hopefully rebuild for like 5 years from now when all those players come through because, I mean, that's the Sam Presti thing, right? You go get 1,000 first-round picks and second-round picks over the next 10 years and then you start cashing them in, right? Right now, they just don't have the surplus, the stockade.
1: 1-888-SAY-ESPN. Tom from Phoenix is up next. Tom, thank you for holding.
5: Hey, guys. So what do the Cardinals have to lose? I mean, Jacoby Brissett was 1-11 last year. And, you know, let's just think about think of him as a lottery ticket. Hey, when is lottery tickets work? Well, gosh, Tom Brady, Russell Wilson, Kurt Warner. I mean, it can't hurt to give him a try because we got nothing to lose. And if he continues to play in these next three preseason games and lights it up, I say give him the start. I mean, these lottery tickets, you don't know if you've won until you start playing them like crazy. And who knows, maybe Beck has found something in the NFL that he couldn't find in college.
1: Thank you, Tom. Appreciate the phone call.
2: If Beck is a winner, it's not a winner all the time, right? You could lose Carson Beck by playing him now. He might be a winner if he starts week eight and a loser if he starts week one. These players are not like, you know, a good quarterback isn't a good quarterback no matter what you ask him to do.
1: Yeah, you don't have to rush it. This division's going to take care of itself. I will say I'd rather win five or six games with Carson Beck than I would with Jacoby Brissett if I were a Cardinals fan, but I will let them sort that out in the desert. Tim, enjoyed it. Appreciate you as always. Mm-hmm. Coming up next, Prime Time with Donnell Ware and Harry Lyles Jr. This is Game Day on ESPN Radio and the ESPN app.
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17: I'm Dave Mager. Max Crosby and Kirk Cousins are in Clint Kubiak's cooler. The Raiders stars fought briefly on the field yesterday, so they were benched for practice today. Tackle Lane Johnson of the Eagles now says this will likely be his final NFL season. NFL Network's Mike Garofalo reports Commanders tackle Laremy Tunsil will be evaluated for an apparent shoulder or neck injury. Pro Football Hall of Fame inductions on ESPN. The NFL's all-time leading scorer, kicker Adam Vinatieri, calls Bill Belichick the greatest coach ever, but also roasting the North Carolina coach who is not there to defend himself.
10: He may be on a recruiting trip right now looking for the next Lawrence Taylor. I thought it was because training camp had already started. But in truth, it's because he's judging his girlfriend's cheerleading competition.
17: Terry inducted with Larry Fitzgerald, Luke Kuechly, Drew Brees, and Roger Craig. The 66-year-old 49ers great revealed he's been diagnosed with vascular dementia, likely related to concussions. White Sox have lost four in a row, but they lead Cleveland and Minnesota by two games in the AL Central. The Guardians beat them 8-2 last night. Angel Martinez drove in two runs in the first and in the fifth.
18: And he swings and skies it. High, deep right field, way back there. Grand slam, Angel Martinez.
17: Jim Rosenhaus, WTAM, that matchup on ESPN Radio tonight from Chicago. Pregame, 6:30 Eastern. Yankees lead the Braves 1-0 in the fourth.
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0: guys like Smith Snowden from the defensive backfield, and then John Henry Daly as well, who is somebody that I think is going to have an immediate impact, not just in that locker room, but obviously on the field too, on the defensive line. So I think Michigan, look, I don't know that I would say that they're a national championship contender by any means, but I do think that is going to be a team that is going to be a tougher out than people expect on Saturdays this year.
1: He's Harry Lyles Jr. I'm Donald Ware. Of course, Harry talking about Michigan. Coming up next here on Primetime, will the Big Ten continue its dominance in college football? 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

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Okay, so you've got, of the top 10 teams in the preseason coaches poll, five of them are from the SEC. Alabama is number

0: you know, the Big Ten, only three, but the top two teams are from the Big Ten in Ohio State and Oregon. And remember, the Big Ten has claimed the last three national champions. Coming up next, Fernando Mendoza is getting some first team reps. It's the future now. 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
11: I'm Dave Mager. Red Sox going for their 10th straight win. They lead the Athletics 2-0 in the third. Spencer Jones, two RBIs. Yankees lead Atlanta 3-2 in the seventh. Angels and Marlins scoreless in the third. Coming up, Cleveland at the White Sox on ESPN Radio, starting with the pregame at 6:30 Eastern. Pro Football Hall of Fame inductions on ESPN. 49ers great Roger Craig got in, a three-time Super Bowl champ. The 66-year-old revealing he's been diagnosed with vascular dementia. He says doctors believe the condition is related to concussions suffered during his career. Other inductees, Drew Brees, a leader and hero in New Orleans after the levees failed.
12: New Orleans, you accepted me. You embraced me. You believed in me. But more importantly, you trusted me with the soul of the city. And I would have died to protect that calling.
11: 2009, Saints won the Super Bowl. Also going in, Larry Fitzgerald, Luke Kuechly, and Adam.

0: banking company. That's at the center of the NBA investigation going on now. To learn that you might have had another sponsorship deal worth millions of dollars with Daktronics. So you had not one, but a couple of companies funneling money to you to circumvent the salary cap, where you getting this money, but you also getting these additional dollars on the side illegally, because according to NBA bylaws, you ain't supposed to be doing this. No, you can't go for that.
1: Stephen A is a master of his craft, ain't he? I just I know we're going to talk about it, but just off top, the delivery of that is just fantastic. But yes, look, this is just such a weird thing. Also, I guess before we also get into the Kawhi, there has not been a more appropriately named podcast than Pablo Torre Finds Out, because Pablo, obviously a friend of Pablo's, we did Around the Horn together. He has been finding out a lot, and I think it's probably more than the NBA would like. Look, obviously this trade that they have with the Raptors, the Clippers, that is, cannot officially go through until they finish this investigation. I think a lot of us have the same question, which is, why has this taken so long? Frankly, Donald, I don't have a good answer for that. I think most of us probably don't. I feel like this just continues to get more weird and weird. I'm with Stephen A that I feel like if you find, which it appears to be the case, allegedly, that the Clippers did circumvent the salary cap, there does have to be some sort of severe punishment for Steve Ballmer. To me, it would feel like if you circumvent the salary cap, depending on to the degree in which you do that, I think a year suspension is the least you do. Unless you just think that all your owners are doing this, then perhaps that's why this is taking so long. But I don't know that. I think there's just still so many layers to this, man, before we can even really begin to scratch the surface as to what needs to be done and to whom it needs to be done to, if that makes sense.
2: No, it makes sense. And I mean, if you're the owner of the Clippers and you have an investment or a tie to one of a sponsor of your team, I mean, to the point, the NBA does not allow for that. And that makes sense, right? Like, you can't do that. But my thing would be circumventing the salary cap. Can it be proved? I mean, you cannot do what Leonard did and what the Clippers did, okay, according to the NBA. But can you prove that it, in fact, was a circumvention of the salary cap? Sounds like it. I mean, mm-hmm. I don't think there's any doubt about that. But can you prove that? That's my question.
1: Yeah, it seems, and I haven't watched the entire episodes that Pablo has put out in their entirety, but it seems like they have documentation and then obviously sourcing as well, because Pablo wouldn't come out with this unless he had solid sources to say that this is a thing that was going on. And obviously, if it is a thing that was going on, to me, it's clear circumvention. I am mostly just curious how Pablo has been able to piece this together. And it seems the NBA is moving it at best half the speed, because we're going on basically almost a year now of this being a thing, and the NBA still hasn't landed on anything yet.
2: That's the thing about it. I think even more so than anything else, because it kind of pops up, then it goes away. You know how things are sort of in the news cycle. We were talking about it, what, about a month ago? Then it kind of went away. Now it was the World Cup, then the NFL. Now it's kind of come back. I mean, well, you have news, obviously, so that's why it's kind of come back up. But to your point, I mean, the NBA has really let this thing fester. You have a trade that is now on hold. Like, it's too much. And, I mean, this I think to most people, Harry, is a bad look on the NBA.
1: Yeah, and I do think that ultimately the trade is going to go through, because I think the alternative is just much more messy than anything Adam Silver already wants. Like, it's bad enough that this is a thing that is happening in the NBA, and it's something that they have to deal with, and something that, thanks to Pablo's reporting, keeps getting messier because there continue to be more layers to this. But I do think ultimately they're probably trying to find a way to make this as nice and neat as possible to get them out of the situation. Because, Donald, I think the other thing that the NBA probably has going for it in this situation is that the casual fan, and perhaps most fans, are not following it close enough to make enough noise or enough outrage about it.
2: Yeah, and the NBA, you know, to the point, Harry, seems to be kicking the can down the road. Like, Harry, can we just get done with this already?
1: Please. Yeah, I mean, it should be time, right? I mean, again, we're 11 months into this. It feels like there needs to be a solution, especially, hey, man, the season's right around the corner. We're a couple months away now.
2: Yeah, no question about it. He's Harry Lyles Jr. I'm Donald Ware. Coming up next, is it true that every team in the NFC South can win the division? That's next on ESPN Radio and the ESPN app.
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11: Dave Mager, pitcher Tommy John missed Old Timers Day at Yankee Stadium. The 83-year-old says on social media he wants to say goodbye to everyone, including friends and fans. John didn't reveal an exact health issue, but he's fought bladder cancer and other ailments in recent years. He's at home in Florida. John with 288 career wins. The second home run for Yankees rookie George Lombard Jr., a seventh inning solo shot off Victor Medeiros of Atlanta, and the Yankees lead 4-3. Eighth inning, Braves manager Walt Weiss ejected. Red Sox going for 10 wins in a row. Fifth inning, Athletics lead them 3-2. It's Miami 4, Angels nothing in the fourth. Coming up, Cleveland at the White Sox and ESPN Radio, starting with the pregame at 6:30 Eastern. Dodgers have lost seven straight there in Arizona. Pro Football Hall of Fame, one of the top dual-threat running backs in NFL history, Roger Craig of San Francisco, inducted. In a pre-recorded speech, the 66-year-old revealed he's been diagnosed with vascular dementia. He says doctors believe the condition is related to concussions suffered during his career.
12: Football gave me opportunities beyond anything I could imagine. It helped shape the man I became. At the same time, we know more today about brain health than when I played. And I hope sharing my story encourages people to pay attention to their health.
11: Other inductees, Drew Brees, Larry Fitzgerald, Luke Kuechly, and Adam Vinatieri.
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1: You convinced me, given the pieces on that team, that they could win 11 or 12 games, and you could also convince me that they could win 4 or 5. You just never know what you're going to get. I mean, you usually have an idea, and it's usually not very good, but I'm choosing to be somewhat of an optimist here. Like, there's too many good weapons on this team. Like, you just need a distributor. And I feel more strongly about that having just watched Sam Darnold win a Super Bowl.
2: All right, so when looking at the Panthers were 6-2 in games decided by 3 or fewer points last season, tied for the most wins in the NFL. And from 2018 to 2024, the Panthers went 6-18 in that scenario, which is the worst win percentage in the National Football League. He's Harry Lyles Jr. I'm Donald Ware. Coming up next, are we still disrespecting Lamar Jackson? Remember the number 69 ranking of the top 100 players in the National Football League? So are we still disrespecting that guy? 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

0: 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I'm always down. I can always be down with a little Paula Abdul, Harry Lyles Jr.
1: That's right. Always.
0: So, of course, a little bit earlier, if you were watching ESPN, you saw where Drew Brees, Larry Fitzgerald, Luke Kuechly, Adam Vinatieri, and Roger Craig were inducted into the Pro Football Hall of Fame. So, first-time eligible Pro Football Hall of Famers. And, again, this is for the class of 2027. These guys are eligible for the first time. So, you've got Rob Gronkowski, Ben Roethlisberger, Adrian Peterson. You've got Richard Sherman, Cam Newton, Antonio Brown, Le'Veon Bell, Andrew Whitworth, Alex Mack, Gerald McCoy, and Eric Weddle. For you, Harry, who are locks? Who in your mind are locks for the 2027 Pro Football Hall of Fame?
1: Off of the list that you just named, for we'll start with the first time eligibles. Gronk has to be in there. I think, Adrian Peterson has to be in there. I don't think Antonio Brown is going to get in there because of how things ended for him. I want to say Roethlisberger, but I'm going to say Roethlisberger is not going to get in on the first one because Eli didn't get in on the first one. And I am not saying that I feel that it should have been that way.
0: Yeah.
1: But I am saying that if that is the standard that they are holding Eli to, given his last name, Ben Roethlisberger should not expect to be in the Hall of Fame next year. I don't love that about the Hall of Fame. As somebody that I will be extremely disappointed if they are not elected next year is Torrey Holt. I have no idea why we are doing this song and dance where he is not in there. He is part of the greatest show on turf. I believe he's 17th all time in receiving yards. Just about everybody in front of him that didn't recently retire is in the Hall of Fame, and some guys behind him in receiving yards. So Torrey Holt needs to be in there. Eli will probably get in, and then Bill Belichick will get in as well because of the media circus, for lack of a better word, that surrounded them this past year. So those are mine. Belichick, Eli, Torrey Holt, Gronk, Adrian Peterson. So that's five.
0: Okay. So let me add to the list. I mentioned the first time eligible for the Pro Football Hall of Fame.
1: Mm-hmm.
0: Players and coaches not in, as you mentioned. You mentioned a couple of those players. Reggie Wayne, Bill Belichick, Eli Manning, Torrey Holt. So for me, Rob Gronkowski is a sure in for me. Adrian Peterson, no doubt. I believe, if I'm not mistaken, I believe Adrian Peterson was the last non-quarterback to win NFL MVP.
1: Yep.
0: If I'm not mistaken, that year was it 2012. He had like in excess of 2,000 yards. Ben Roethlisberger, for me, should be in. But I also think Eli Manning should be in.
1: Mm-hmm.
0: It's fine. We can talk about the numbers. I could give you the numbers on Ben Roethlisberger. I could give you the numbers on Eli Manning. We can talk numbers all day. The one thing about Eli Manning, he was durable. The other thing, he beat Tom Brady twice. Okay, he wins. Yep. He was a winner. Like, I get tired of all of the numbers talk. Harry, it kind of frustrates me. Plus, he had a good career. Now, should he have been a first ballot Hall of Famer? I don't think Eli Manning should have been a first ballot Hall of Famer.
1: Mm-hmm.
0: That said, he should be in the Hall of Fame, and I think along with Ben Roethlisberger. I want to get your thoughts on that, but let me kind of go down the list a little bit. Andrew Whitworth, I think, should be in. And then in terms of the players and the coaches not in, I mean, like, what are we talking about with Bill Belichick? Like, I don't even know what we're talking about.
1: Yep.
0: And then Torrey Holt. I agree with you 100% what he was able to do. Rams winning that Super Bowl, Kurt Warner, that whole offense was absolutely fantastic. So for me, Rob Gronkowski, Ben Roethlisberger, Adrian Peterson, Andrew Whitworth. Then I've got Bill Belichick, Eli Manning, Torrey Holt.
1: Yeah, I like all those. And I think, too, you know, part of the not putting everybody in on the first ballot, because to me, at least in my simple mind, right, it should be if you are a Hall of Famer, like, we just put you in there, you know. But I understand spreading it out, everybody having their moments, like, you know, you can't have too many people at the party, whatever. Donald, I am going to raise one name here.
0: I know what's coming.
1: I'm going to raise one name here that I think most people are not going to agree with me on, and that's totally fine. And I'm not even saying that I'm right. Cam Newton. Not first ballot. Not first ballot, okay? But would I like to see Cam Newton in the Hall of Fame one day? Yes. And my only reasoning, and if you're listening to this and you're like, dude, what is wrong with this guy? I don't blame you, okay? I am strictly going off of Cam's peak, right? Like, to me, we're talking about a guy that won an MVP, probably should have won a Super Bowl, which, you know, honestly, you could say is a mark against his case as a Hall of Famer. Fine. But I tend to give guys more credit for their peak than I think most people do. Like, the longevity of a career, yes, to me, is not the only, I guess, telltale sign as to whether or not you are a Hall of Famer. And I'm about to make a sort of an apples and oranges comparison a bit, because he wasn't as prolific as his teammate Luke Kuechly was, right? Like, we mentioned all the All-Pro, first-team All-Pros, and the times that he didn't, the second-team All-Pros that Luke Kuechly had. But just in terms of the type of player that he was, the impact that he had on the franchise, again, his own greatness, not first ballot, not second ballot, not even third, fourth, or fifth ballot. But would I like to see Cam Newton in the Hall of Fame one day just as a fan? Like, yes, I would. I'm sorry.
0: Yeah. You know, no.
1: And I understand if he never gets in, I'm not going to like act like it's some injustice to Cam Newton, because by historical standard, he doesn't belong. And I am completely acknowledging that. I'm strictly, yeah, I am taking my media hat off. I'm taking all my sense cap. That's off. Just as a football fan and how much I enjoyed watching that guy play football, I would like to see Cam Newton in the Hall of Fame one day.
0: Can I clarify my statement about stats? I need to clarify it, sure, right? So I use stats to support an argument. Like, that's not the first thing I'm looking at is, okay, what kind of numbers did said player have, and that's why that person should be in the Hall of Fame. So let me clarify that. That said, I'm with you on Cam Newton. I mean, he's got an NFL MVP. He made it to a Super Bowl, to your point, didn't win one. Maybe the conversation is different if he wins one. But even from a numbers perspective, I mean, he completed less than 60% of his passes, 194 touchdowns to 123 interceptions. But then you also have to look at that run factor. So he revolutionized the game in some respects. But again, 11 seasons in the league, two of those plagued by injuries. You mentioned longevity. To me, I needed to see more from Cam Newton, and especially towards the end, it wasn't great. Having gone back to Carolina, didn't necessarily have a great season in New England. And so, yeah, I just don't think Cam Newton is a Hall of Famer, do I think we will see him in the Pro Football Hall of Fame.
1: No, I don't think so, which, again, is totally fine. Third all-time rushing among quarterbacks, obviously behind Michael Vick and Lamar Jackson. Other guys on this list, though, by the way, since we're just talking about guys that I liked to watch play football, I think people forget how good prime Le'Veon Bell was. Yeah. Like, that was a guy that I liked watching, but in real time, it was also frustrating because it's like, dude, like, why are you standing there? And he just saw the game so much slower than everybody else, watched everything develop in front of him. And just for those like 4 or 5 years where he was at the top of his game, you want to talk about one of the most exciting players in the league. Le'Veon Bell was one of them.
0: Yeah, Le'Veon Bell was really, really good. I mean, not enough. He didn't, again, nope, for me, from a longevity standpoint, not enough, mm-mm, for him to be in the Pro Football Hall of Fame. He's Harry Lyles Jr. I'm Donald Ware. It's primetime on ESPN Radio. Coming up next, it's a new era in Baltimore, but is this finally the year Lamar breaks through? 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
13: I'm Dave Mager. The Red Sox latest winning streak is 9 games. The Athletics have lost 9 straight, but they're winning this evening at Fenway Park. 8th inning, Athletics 6, Boston 2. Rookie left-hander Gage Jump through 6 innings of 2-run ball, 11 strikeouts. The Yankees beat Atlanta 5-4 the final. Ben Rice with his 32nd. Sandy Alcantara, 7 innings, no runs allowed, as Miami leads the Angels 7-0 in the 7th. And George Springer sitting out with a sore shoulder as Toronto leads Philly 1-0 in the 1st. Cleveland, the White Sox, it's on many ESPN radio affiliates and the ESPN app. Pro Football Hall of Fame inductions include the NFL's all-time leading scorer, Adam Vinatieri, joining Jan Stenerud and Morton Anderson as full-time kickers in the hall.
14: For so many years, football, you were the mountain that I chose to climb. Today, standing at the summit, I finally understand what the climb was really about. It was never just reaching the top. It was the view you gave me along the way. The people I love, the family I cherish, the friendships I've made, and a life richer than I ever dreamed possible.
13: Also going in today, Drew Brees, Larry Fitzgerald, Luke Kuechly, and Roger Craig. The 66-year-old revealed he's been diagnosed with vascular dementia. The Cleveland Clinic says that's when a patient has decreased blood flow to areas of the brain. Niners coach Kyle Shanahan plans to coach the preseason opener Thursday. He suffered a concussion and broken bones in a car crash last month. Hey, it's your resident Super Bowl champ, Chris Candy. Coming up Monday, Rams are next up in our two-a-day series. So is it Super Bowl or bust in L.A.? It's on Sportsmanlike, weekday mornings at 6, right here on ESPN Radio, ESPN2, and ESPNU.
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16: I'm Jameson Hensley with the Ravens. The biggest story here in Baltimore is, with all of the changes that the Ravens have made this offseason, is this the season that Lamar Jackson finally reaches the Super Bowl? Jackson told me that the urgency to win a championship increases every year that he fails to do so. He also believes his best football is still ahead of him. Why? Jackson said, because each and every year you're getting older, your mind is getting sharper. Jackson is entering a critical stage of his career. He is only 5 months away from turning 30 years old.
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0: 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Harry Lyles Jr., Donald Ware with you. The Ravens have the second best odds to win the Super Bowl at plus 1,000. The Rams are at plus 150. You're looking, Harry, of course, at the Ravens going 8-9 last season, second in the AFC North and missed the playoffs for the first time since 2021. And I tell you what, Chris Canty, host of Unsportsmanlike.
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19: Hi, this is Jesse Nelson. Many know me as the hall monitor at ESPN Madison, and that's because I love rules. I love creating them. I love following them. And I love enforcing them. And as Madison's home of the Milwaukee Bucks and Milwaukee Brewers radio networks, a pretty significant rule we follow here on 100.5 ESPN is that audio streaming of these games on local radio affiliate sites is not allowed by their respective leagues. Once the game is done, we'll get back to live audio streaming your favorite ESPN Madison and ESPN radio shows. 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We're on Wisconsin sports, and we're on the good side of the rule book. Thanks for tuning in to listen to ESPN Madison. Hi, this is Jesse Nelson. Many know me as the hall monitor at ESPN Madison, and that's because I love rules. I love creating them. I love following them. And I love enforcing them. And as Madison's home of the Milwaukee Bucks and Milwaukee Brewers radio networks, a pretty significant rule we follow here on 100.5 ESPN is that audio streaming of these games on local radio affiliate sites is not allowed by their respective leagues. Once the game is done, we'll get back to live audio streaming your favorite ESPN Madison and ESPN radio shows. 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We're on Wisconsin sports, and we're on the good side of the rule book. Thanks for tuning in to listen to ESPN Madison. Hi, this is Jesse Nelson. Many know me as the hall monitor at ESPN Madison, and that's because I love rules. I love creating them. I love following them. And I love enforcing them. And as Madison's home of the Milwaukee Bucks and Milwaukee Brewers radio networks, a pretty significant rule we follow here on 100.5 ESPN is that audio streaming of these games on local radio affiliate sites is not allowed by their respective leagues. Once the game is done, we'll get back

and I love enforcing them. And as Madison's home of the Milwaukee Bucks and Milwaukee Brewers radio networks, a pretty significant rule we follow here on 100.5 ESPN is that audio streaming of these games on local radio affiliate sites is not allowed by their respective leagues. 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Hi, this is Jesse Nelson. Many know me as the hall monitor at ESPN Madison, and that's because I love rules. I love creating them. I love following them, and I love enforcing them.

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Once the game is done, we'll get back to live audio streaming your favorite ESPN Madison and ESPN Radio shows. You can also listen live to ESPN Radio right now on the ESPN app. And remember, you can always subscribe to listen to commercial-free full show podcasts. Hi, this is Jesse Nelson.